0: You no.
1: No.
0: No. Do you mind if we do another question that isn't about Wicked? Because I feel like I've spent the last 2 years talking about it, and I think that we have an opportunity to start talking about something else. Is that okay? And I love Wicked, but I've just talked about it ad nauseum.
2: And finally, Taylor Swift was the female artist with the biggest income in 2025, making $202 million. So will she hold the title this year, or will another queen take the throne? 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

Teddy Swims, a giver an lie in our garden of shachtana, Shinavi, Mr. Know It All, Rimishin, a giver a de, Pita Gaishtach, la BTS, August Swim. Eglaniant, a rig, a reach, la piece of kyol, even Aaronok, o Femi, dear Kate, close tapa hort, Lenar Namahori. KFM.

Harry Styles, American Girls. Another featuring 54 Ultra, Talk to You. Il fada le dala chorda is chine ag bogar rigerish it's row on top spot. I give her a hocht. Cadé mar or track. Oh, or dar. I give her a hocht.

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0: Joel, oh, Dermot Kennedy, egg iver a cahir in our gort and a shachtana shinavi a turnstile river shinagiver a kuig. Olivia Rodrigo, let drop dead Thomadir Otaka egg on top tree. August Bjognach in Am, and Tunis Mosatir around Dave Shantachthin show. Lano Dragarish Lorok, Les and Tunis all going to give her a tree on Tachthin show. Tame Impala, Dracula.
1: Number three.

0: Harry Styles ag ever though let American girls. 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Ton tune ray le dolagum agus casting me make dear okay gus tapa hort le kayla reached lenar top 10 na shocked them.
1: Shot eats na jet hits is mo on shocked them show.
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2: Hey, it's Shannon here. First up, power ballad starring Paul Rudd and Nick Jonas hit cinemas tomorrow. And in the film, Paul plays a wedding singer and Nick plays a pop star. So I had to ask if the lads ever jammed outside of shooting.
3: Really?
4: There was a great chemistry between you two guys, I have to say.
3: I really liked him, and we did. We got on really well, and it was exciting, you know, for me to even sing with him and play music with him. And it's just like, there are a lot of people in the world that would like to be in my shoes right now. It's pretty cool.
2: And finally, Harry Styles has broken his silence on the backlash from fans over his new tour after fans complained they can't even see him. Speaking in Amsterdam, Harry said, "The reason why he made the stage like this is because he wanted to be with his fans. I wanted to be as close to as many of you as possible because that's what this tour is all about." Harry clarified, "It's about being together, having fun together." Yeah, tell that to the people who can't even see it. Olivia Rodrigo has broken her silence on the criticism for wearing a baby doll dress.
5: I've been on stage in like a sparkly bra and like little shorts and like, which is my right. That's fun. I felt cool and comfortable in that. And like that wasn't inappropriate, but me like fully covered up in a dress that people deemed to be like childlike was inappropriate. It's just as this like rhetoric that we're fed as girls since we're so little, which is like, don't wear that because then a man is going to sexualize your body and it's your fault.
2: Moving along, Katie Price has announced that she has found her hubby, Lee Andrews. Yep, if you didn't know, Lee had been missing for 2 weeks after he failed to fly to the UK to appear on Good Morning Britain with Katie. However, she has confirmed she received a phone call from Dubai prison where Lee claimed he was detained on suspicion of espionage and he's expected to be released on Monday after paying a four-figure fine. I see a documentary in the making. Anne Hathaway has nothing to hide when it comes to her snatched appearance. Yep, the actress opened up about those facelift rumors and revealed her secret is that her hairstylist hides small braids under her hair to create a lifted appearance. There you go. Elsewhere, Cynthia Erivo is so done talking about Wicked after shutting down a question in a recent interview.
6: No.
7: Do you mind if we do another question that isn't about Wicked? Because I feel like I've spent the last 2 years talking about it, and I think that we have an opportunity to start talking about something else. Is that okay? And I love Wicked, but I've just talked about it ad nauseum.
2: And finally, Taylor Swift was the female artist with the biggest income in 2025, making $202 million. So will she hold the title this year, or will another queen take the throne? And for more of the hottest trending stories, as Finch your social feeds.
8: Yeah. 3, 2, 1.
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5: Hey, it's Shannon here. First up, Power Ballad starring Paul Rudd and Nick Jonas hit cinemas tomorrow. And in the film, Paul plays a wedding singer and Nick plays a pop star. So I had to ask if the lads ever jammed outside of shooting.
6: We didn't really.
7: There was a great chemistry between you two guys, I have to say.
8: I really liked him and we did. We got on really well. And it was exciting, you know, for me to even sing with him and play music with him. And it's just like, there are a lot of people in the world that would like to be in my shoes right now. It's pretty cool.
5: And finally, Harry Styles has broken his silence on the backlash from fans over his new tour after fans complained they can't even see him. Speaking in Amsterdam, Harry said, the reason why he made the stage like this is because he wanted to be with his fans. I wanted to be as close to as many of you as possible because that's what this tour is all about. Harry clarified, it's about being together, having fun together. Yeah, tell that to the people who can't even see you. Olivia Rodrigo has broken her silence on the criticism for wearing a baby doll dress.
9: I've been on stage in like a sparkly bra and like little shorts and like, which is my right, that's fun. I felt cool and comfortable in that. And like that wasn't inappropriate, but me like fully covered up in a dress that people deemed to be like childlike was inappropriate. It's just this like rhetoric that we're fed as girls since we're so little, which is like, don't wear that because then a man is going to sexualize your body and it's your fault.
5: Moving along, Katie Price has announced that she has found her hubby, Lee Andrews. Yep, if you didn't know, Lee had been missing for 2 weeks after he failed to fly to the UK to appear on Good Morning Britain with Katie. However, she has confirmed she received a phone call from Dubai prison where Lee claimed he was detained on suspicion of espionage and he's expected to be released on Monday after paying a four-figure fine. I see a documentary in the making. Anne Hathaway has nothing to hide when it comes to her snatched appearance. Yep, the actress opened up about those facelift rumors and revealed her secret is that her hairstylist hides small braids under her hair to create a lifted appearance. There you go. Elsewhere, Cynthia Erivo is so done talking about Wicked after shutting down a question in a recent interview.
10: No. Do you mind if we do another question that isn't about Wicked? Because I feel like I've spent the last 2 years talking about it and I think that we have an opportunity to start talking about something else. Is that okay? And I love Wicked, but I've just talked about it ad nauseum.
5: And finally, Taylor Swift was the female artist with the biggest income in 2025, making $202 million. So will she hold the title this year or will another queen take the throne? And for more of the hottest trending stories, as Spin your social feeds.
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2: Hey, it's Shannon here. First Hope, a power ballad starring Paul Rudd and Nick Jonas, hit cinemas tomorrow. And in the film, Paul plays a wedding singer and Nick plays a pop star. So I had to ask if the lads ever jammed outside of shooting.
3: We didn't really.
4: There was a great chemistry between you two guys, I have to say.
5: I really liked him and we did. We got on really well. And it was exciting, you know, for me to even sing with him and play music with him. And it's just like, there are a lot of people in the world that would like to be in my shoes right now. It's pretty cool.
2: And finally, Harry Styles has broken his silence on the backlash from fans over his new tour after fans complained they can't even see him. Speaking in Amsterdam, Harry said, the reason why he made the stage like this is because he wanted to be with his fans. I wanted to be as close to as many of you as possible because that's what this tour is all about. Harry clarified, it's about being together, having fun together. Yeah, tell that to the people who can't even see it. Olivia Rodrigo has broken her silence on the criticism for wearing a baby doll dress.
6: I've been on stage in like a sparkly bra and like little shorts and like, which is my right, that's fun. I felt cool and comfortable in that. And like that wasn't inappropriate, but me like fully covered up in a dress that people deemed to be like childlike was inappropriate. It's just as this like rhetoric that we're fed as girls since we're so little, which is like, don't wear that because then a man is going to sexualize your body and it's your fault.
2: Moving along, Katie Price has announced that she has found her hubby, Lee Andrews. Yep, if you didn't know, Lee had been missing for 2 weeks after he failed to fly to the UK to appear on Good Morning Britain with Katie. However, she has confirmed she received a phone call from Dubai prison where Lee claimed he was detained on suspicion of espionage and he's expected to be released on Monday after paying a four-figure fine. I see a documentary in the making. Anne Hathaway has nothing to hide when it comes to her snatched appearance. Yep, the actress opened up about those facelift rumors and revealed her secret is that her hairstylist hides small braids under her hair to create a lifted appearance. There you go. Elsewhere, Cynthia Erivo is so done talking about Wicked after shutting down a question in a recent interview.
7: No.
8: No.
7: No. Do you mind if we do another question that isn't about Wicked? Because I feel like I've spent the last 2 years talking about it and I think that we have an opportunity to start talking about something else. Is that okay? And I love Wicked, but I've just talked about it ad nauseam.
2: And finally, Taylor Swift was the female artist with the biggest income in 2025, making $202 million. So will she hold the title this year or will another queen take the throne? And for more of the hottest trending stories, as Spin your social feeds.
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2: Hey, it's Shannon here. First up, Power Ballad starring Paul Rudd and Nick Jonas hit cinemas tomorrow. And in the film, Paul plays a wedding singer and Nick plays a pop star. So I had to ask if the lads ever jammed outside of shooting.
3: We didn't really.
4: There was a great chemistry between you two guys, I have to say.
5: I really liked him and we did. We got on really well. And it was exciting, you know, for me to even sing with him and play music with him. And it's just like, there are a lot of people in the world that would like to be in my shoes right now. It's pretty cool.
2: And finally, Harry Styles has broken his silence on the backlash from fans over his new tour after fans complained they can't even see him. Speaking in Amsterdam, Harry said, "The reason why he made the stage like this is because he wanted to be with his fans. I wanted to be as close to as many of you as possible because that's what this tour is all about." Harry clarified, "It's about being together, having fun together." Yeah, tell that to the people who can't even see it. Olivia Rodrigo has broken her silence on the criticism for wearing a baby doll dress.
6: I've been on stage in like a sparkly bra and like little shorts and like, which is my right. That's fun. I felt cool and comfortable in that. And like that wasn't inappropriate, but me like fully covered up in a dress that people deemed to be like childlike was inappropriate. It's just as this like rhetoric that we're fed as girls since we're so little, which is like, don't wear that because then a man is going to sexualize your body and it's your fault.
2: Moving along, Katy Price has announced that she has found her hubby, Lee Andrews. Yep, if you didn't know, Lee had been missing for 2 weeks after he failed to fly to the UK to appear on Good Morning Britain with Katy. However, she has confirmed she received a phone call from Dubai prison where Lee claimed he was detained on suspicion of espionage and he's expected to be released on Monday after paying a four-figure fine. I see a documentary in the making. Anne Hathaway has nothing to hide when it comes to her snatched appearance. Yep, the actress opened up about those facelift rumors and revealed her secret is that her hairstylist hides small braids under her hair to create a lifted appearance. There you go. Elsewhere, Cynthia Erivo is so done talking about Wicked after shutting down a question in a recent interview.
7: No.
8: Do you mind if we do another question that isn't about Wicked? Because I feel like I've spent the last 2 years talking about it, and I think that we have an opportunity to start talking about something else. Is that okay? And I love Wicked, but I've just talked about it ad nauseum.
2: And finally, Taylor Swift was the female artist with the biggest income in 2025, making $202 million. So will she hold the title this year, or will another queen take the throne? And for more of the hottest trending stories, as Finch your social feeds.
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2: Hey, it's Shannon here. First up, Power Ballad starring Paul Rudd and Nick Jonas hit cinemas tomorrow. And in the film, Paul plays a wedding singer and Nick plays a pop star. So I had to ask if the lads ever jammed outside of shooting.
3: We didn't really.
4: There was a great chemistry between you two guys, I have to say.
5: I really liked him and we did. We got on really well. And it was exciting, you know, for me to even sing with him and play music with him. And it's just like, there are a lot of people in the world that would like to be in my shoes right now. It's pretty cool.
2: And finally, Harry Styles has broken his silence on the backlash from fans over his new tour after fans complained they can't even see him. Speaking in Amsterdam, Harry said, "The reason why he made the stage like this is because he wanted to be with his fans. I wanted to be as close to as many of you as possible because that's what this tour is all about." Harry clarified, "It's about being together, having fun together." Yeah, tell that to the people who can't even see it. Olivia Rodrigo has broken her silence on the criticism for wearing a baby doll dress.
6: I've been on stage in like a sparkly bra and like little shorts and like, which is my right. That's fun. I felt cool and comfortable in that. And like that wasn't inappropriate, but me like fully covered up in a dress that people deemed to be like childlike was inappropriate. It's just as this like rhetoric that we're fed as girls since we're so little, which is like, don't wear that because then a man is going to sexualize your body and it's your fault.
2: Moving along, Katy Price has announced that she has found her hubby, Lee Andrews. Yep, if you didn't know, Lee had been missing for 2 weeks after he failed to fly to the UK to appear on Good Morning Britain with Katy. However, she has confirmed she received a phone call from Dubai prison where Lee claimed he was detained on suspicion of espionage and he's expected to be released on Monday after paying a four-figure fine. I see a documentary in the making. Anne Hathaway has nothing to hide when it comes to her snatched appearance. Yep, the actress opened up about those facelift rumors and revealed her secret is that her hairstylist hides small braids under her hair to create a lifted appearance. There you go. Elsewhere, Cynthia Erivo is so done talking about Wicked after shutting down a question in a recent interview.
7: No.
8: Do you mind if we do another question that isn't about Wicked? Because I feel like I've spent the last 2 years talking about it, and I think that we have an opportunity to start talking about something else.
7: Is that okay?
8: And I love Wicked, but I've just talked about it ad nauseum.
2: And finally, Taylor Swift was the female artist with the biggest income in 2025, making $202 million. So will she hold the title this year, or will another queen take the throne? And for more of the hottest trending stories, as Finch your social feeds.
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I bet. 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I'm doing things they ain't seen before. 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I'm a demon lord. Fall off what? I ain't seen the horse. Called your bluff, better cite the source. 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

0: New Irish music from Femi. That is called Noble on Spin with Emma, Dave and Fiona. What are you doing awake?
1: Back to sleep there.
2: I obviously, as being the person that I am, get given out to quite a lot, whether that be by my housemates or my boss or by our producer Callum or by just people in general, because sometimes I do things that maybe people don't like and they like, listen, that's just me, I'm crazy, I'm quirky, I'm mental. But usually it's justified, right?
0: Yeah.
2: Usually I can be like, do you know what, oh, my hands up, yeah, sorry about that. Sorry for crossing the line there or whatever. Mm-hmm. Whether it's on Sunday or Saturday, one of the days, I had a barbecue with, I went to my friend's house.
0: Yeah.
2: And we were having a barbecue. And my friend lives in a nice area. And so I went over and we were chilling out. And then we said, right, we'll go out the back and we'll
0: enjoy
2: have
0: a bit
2: BBQ.
0: Of sunshine.
2: You
0: yeah,
2: know
0: lovely,
2: what I mean?
0: Yeah.
2: Have a BBQ. And so I brought a speaker, but it's like a Temu speaker.
0: Uh-huh.
2: It's like a crap speaker.
0: Not the most decibels.
2: No, not very loud. And so we're playing tunes and it's honestly, I swear on my life, not very loud at all. Like
0: okay.
2: Everyone in the house, everyone out the back could hear it. If you were inside the house, you wouldn't be able to hear it.
0: Okay.
2: So then we're sitting
0: what
2: there.
0: What time is it now?
2: It's, I want to say probably about 4 o'clock.
0: 4 o'clock Saturday, Temu speaker, I'm with you.
2: Yeah. And the Temu speaker is just by the door, the back door into the house. So it's not very loud.
0: A little bit of ambiance.
2: Ambiance, is some might say. Anyway, doesn't the next door neighbour of my mate's gaff pop up over the fence.
0: Mm-hmm.
2: And she says, how are you? Will you turn that down? My son is studying for his junior cert.
0: No, she didn't.
2: I was like, what?
0: She said, turn that down. My son's studying for his junior cert.
2: He's just up there studying for his junior cert.
0: Oh, that sounds to me like such an over-worried mammy about the state exams.
2: And I was so shocked.
0: Yeah.
2: That I just went, oh, sorry, yeah, okay. And I turned off the music.
0: Mm.
2: And she just kind of was like, yeah, thanks. And then popped back down.
0: Mm.
2: And I was like, in fairness to her, he is the first person ever to do a junior cert.
0: I mean, it's fair. Yeah, totally, totally fair enough, yeah.
2: I was a little bit like, okay.
0: I need to do a test of something here. I'm going to get a song up in the corner and I want you to tell me the sound level.
2: Okay.
0: Okay, this is Justin Bieber's Never Say Never.
2: Yeah.
0: It's about that?
2: Yeah, I'd say it's about that. It's about that.
0: Okay.
2: Yeah.
0: And this lady's son is next door.
2: Next door.
0: In a room, assuming the bedroom.
2: Yeah.
0: Probably with AirPods in.
2: I would have thought so. And so I was like, do you want us to turn it down? Because he's studying for his junior cert. I was like, junior cert, by the way, not that important.
0: Oh, let's take that away from it for a second, because it is a state exam.
2: Yes, fair enough. But I was, then when she went away, I went, crap. Why did I not say no? Like, why didn't I just go? Like, obviously, it's not my gaff.
0: You obviously felt the pressure because you don't want to cause problems for your friends with their name.
2: But they never see them, apparently. So it wouldn't have caused any problems. So I was like, would you have minded if I said to her, hey, that's not on. Don't be out. Like, no. And he was like, no, you can say whatever you want. Mm-hmm. And I was like, I'm raging. I didn't.
0: I know.
2: I'm curious. Should I have? Was I in the right to go, sorry now, but it's very low and we're just enjoying a bit of food in the nice weather.
0: Yeah, yeah, yeah. So were you right to do what you did, for example, which was turn the music down and say, of course, lady, no problem? Or were you wrong not to stand up for yourself?
2: Yeah, should I have stood up for myself and just went, sorry now, sorry. And I'd be polite, but I'd be like, that's not really on.
0: I find that sometimes when I'm in a situation like that where it's later that I think of what I would have said, because sometimes in the moment it just doesn't come to me quick enough.
2: I was so shocked.
0: It, because sometimes you might come across a little bit abrasive or angry, like, it's not you, me, if I don't just go, yeah, yeah, fine. Because in the moment I can't think of the lingo that is like socially perfect and
2: offend
0: the lady and is still standing up for myself.
2: Yeah, it was instantly like, I've done something wrong. So I instantly went, oh yeah, okay, fine, sure, yeah, sorry. And then turned it down. And then afterwards I was just like, why did I say sorry? Why did I grovel? Why
0: stand
2: was
0: up
2: I
0: for
2: like
0: yourself.
2: I should have went, sorry, no, what are you talking about?
0: Yeah.
2: I don't know. Are you, what do you think? 0877 11 103, voice notes, opinions are welcome. Because should I have just said, actually, no, we're actually well within our right to play a bit of music and it's not very loud at all.
0: Mm.
2: And I'm sorry, I don't care that your son's studying for his junior cert.
0: There was probably no need to include that at all, really, but you know what I mean?
2: I know, but also, like, I don't.
0: Yeah.
2: You know what I mean? Not to... I'm just saying, you know? So I'm curious, am I wrong? Was I wrong? Maybe you think she was totally within the right to ask, but I promise you, there was no reason for her to ask. It wasn't very loud at all. 087-711-103. Opinions, thoughts, giving out.
0: Give out to Dave.
2: Agrees.
0: Want. Yeah, yeah. He's got a terrible taste in music. All that stuff. 087-
2: I wasn't playing Never Say Never.
0: 087-711-103. Get in touch. You're on Spin. You played it cool and I played it dumb. Don't you think I'm a little too young to be messed with like that?

0: All right, class, tell me about your weekend. Leo?
1: Well, my sister wanted to go camping, so my parents took us in our new Nissan Pathfinder through a mountain trail.
0: Thank you, Leo.
1: No, it's not over yet. My brother wanted to explore some caves, so we drove up a bunch of steep hills. And then we
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0: that and take a sexy picture of me on Spin. How are you?
1: Good morning. All right, we're talking about a nosy-ish neighbour of my friend's house. I was over at my friend's on Saturday and we were having a barbecue around 4 o'clock. We were playing some tunes on a very crappy speaker that does not go very loud, and the next door neighbour popped her head over the wall and she said, "Sorry, my son is studying for his junior cert. Can you turn that down, please?" And I just shocking, because I was so shocked, I was like, "Hey, yeah, okay, sure, sorry." And then turned it down. She was like, "Great, thanks." Now, she wasn't rude. Like, she wasn't
0: cross or anything.
1: No, she would, like, I was still, like, so shocked.
0: Oh, yeah.
1: But of course she wasn't, because she probably realised she was asking such a ridiculous
0: thing. I remember years ago being at my friend's house in Phibsborough and was the music way too loud at 1 a.m? Yes. Was someone cross? Yes. Were we sorry? Yes. This wasn't that situation. You're talking about a situation that you're saying this was more of an ambiance that, like, the Timu speaker that can probably go up.
1: Exactly.
0: You know, a third of a regular speaker.
1: We were only speaking about 20 minutes ago about how when we go to a bar now and they're playing tunes that we don't want to hear loud music because we only have to talk to each other.
0: Yeah, yeah.
1: We hate loud music
0: in
1: my house.
0: Background noise.
1: My friend's house.
0: It wasn't like it was blaring. It was 4 o'clock in the afternoon, not 2 a.m. But Dave now is thinking, was I wrong to back down?
1: Yeah, should I have stuck up for myself? Should I have just said, "Do you know what, take me licks there," and just go, "Okay, no problem"? Because my friend was inside the house. So it was just me dealing with his neighbour. So I was like, "I don't know what to do here." So I just went, "Oh, okay, sure." And then I said to him, "Would you have minded if I stood up for myself?" And he was like, "No, I don't see her."
0: Yeah, yeah, yeah. Aoife was in touch on this.
2: If the son actually said something to his mum about the music, or if it's the mum just being an overprotective mum. But I'm sorry, the world doesn't stop just because you're studying for exams. When I was studying for my exams, life went on, noise happened.
1: When I was studying for my junior cert, or even studying for my leaving cert, it's around the time of my brother's birthday. He had a bouncy castle out the back garden, and I had to study for my leaving cert inside.
0: That's cruel.
1: Are you telling me that if you like level 2 volume is too distracting?
0: Yeah.
1: I had a bouncy castle outside my gaff.
0: Texting from Bernie, my daughter was studying out the back yesterday, and all I could hear was drilling and sawing with the neighbours doing building work. Never in a million years would I expect them to stop what they're doing to accommodate someone studying. So there you go. And that's from a dad.
1: Okay. Yeah. That's so, yeah. Yeah, yeah.
0: Here's Yasmin.
3: It's absolutely ridiculous. I have had a leaving cert student, college. I've another one doing junior cert next year, and there's absolutely no way I'd be giving out about a bit of music at 4 o'clock in the day. Like, I don't know what she's teaching her kids, because they're never going to adapt to anything in life, because, like, that's absolutely ridiculous.
0: 100%. And you never know, it could help them stimulate, like, when you're in the middle of the exam. I don't know what song you're playing. Give me a song.
1: I don't know. Let's say it was Never Say Never by Bieber.
0: Justin Bieber. Then the question will come up about in the science exam, and they're like, "Oh my God, yes, I remember this, because Never Say Never was playing." Helen is standing by. What do you make of all this?
4: I think you should have stood up. I think you were more in kind of shock that she was asking for such a stupid request with her son being upstairs. It's a son. What was it? A Saturday.
1: At
4: 4 o'clock?
1: Yeah.
4: Saturday at 4 o'clock in the middle of the sun. Yeah. Let the child have a little bit of a break from studying from a junior cert. It's not the leaving cert. It's junior cert.
1: Very loud music either, by the way.
4: Yeah, that's the thing. If it's not very loud, it's not. If it was loud and at 2 o'clock in the morning, have a complaint.
0: Mm-hmm. Yeah.
4: But at 4 o'clock midday on a Saturday, with the barbecue going on next door, she didn't have a right to come in and say anything. Plus, also, if she had a problem, she should have said it to the neighbour, the owner of the house, not you.
1: I agree.
0: Can I ask you, Helen, then, right? How would you have handled that when she popped her head over the wall? What would you have actually said? This is what I need to learn. It's like, what do we say that, like, isn't

0: rude and isn't abrasive, because I think sometimes I can be like, what? And I'm like, no, Emma, that's like just... So sometimes I think I just go, yeah, yeah, fine, because I don't know what to say.
1: Yeah. I get that. That's probably why, Dave, you turned it down.
2: Yeah.
1: And you turned it off because you were like, okay, well, what the hell? You would have... I would have said, no, sorry, it's not very loud and it's middle of the day. If it was 3 o'clock in the morning or 2 o'clock in the morning, I would have said, yeah, I'll turn it off.
2: Yeah.
1: But it's the middle of the day. It's a Saturday. Give the child a break for the weekend.
2: Yeah. Yeah.
1: Like, come on, it's only the junior certs, it's not the leaving certs.
2: I'm so happy that you think this way, because I honestly thought people were going to be like, ah, Dave, you're studying for an exam, turn it down, for God's sake, don't be that person. But I'm really
1: happy. But it wasn't loud, Dave.
2: It wasn't.
1: You just said it wasn't loud.
2: It wasn't at all, I promise you. I swear in my life it wasn't loud.
0: Helen, thank you so much.
1: I play loud and...
0: Go on,
1: I play louder music in the house, it's driving my neighbours, so...
2: Helen,
1: and that's just cleaning.
2: I cannot thank you enough for that. Thank you so much. Have a fantastic...
1: No, you were fine. I would have stood up to her.
2: Love it. Love it, Helen. I'll bring you over
1: all
2: the
1: right.
2: next time.
1: Yeah, no problem.
0: Thanks.
1: Tell me where I went.
2: Thanks, Helen. Good luck.
0: Bye. I think we all need to learn. You know what? We need to do a little study, like, lesson on the show. How to deal with situations like that.
2: Yes, big fan.
0: Because I'm very bad at it.
2: But they have to come up, like, you have to be shocked, because I was genuinely shocked that this person said this.
0: I know, but you need to be ready for the shock. So when these things happen, what do you do? Mm-hmm. There needs to be, like, a guide on adulthood of how to handle wagons.
2: No, leave me alone! How about that?
0: I'll ring my mum on you! I want you.

0: Paris, Jazzy and Satisfy on Spin. Emma and Dave here. Hope you're having a fab bank holiday weekend.
1: What's up?
0: For now though, the guy that can do no wrong, hit after hit after hit and gaining legions of fans as he goes. It's Alex Warren's new one. 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
2: Turning on the TV, a man dressed in black says the tensions and waters are rising. Happiness is treason, fiction is fact, and the storm's always on the horizon.

0: Alex Warren, that's brand new. It's Fine Place to Die on Spin with Emma, Dave and Fiona.
1: Love
0: Dave,
1: it.
0: You haven't seen him live yet, have you?
1: No, what, you say that as if everyone in the world has seen him live.
0: No.
1: Like he's Nile Rodgers.
0: I just mean you were such a big fan of Ordinary at the beginning, weren't you?
1: But I was, in
0: fairness. Are you still as much of a stan?
1: I do, I really like him. I think his voice is amazing. I think he, but I don't know, I never go to concerts. It's not really massively.
0: I suppose, yeah.
1: I think
0: he'd suit a really good Irish outdoor gig.
1: I would love
0: summer.
1: That.
0: It'd be class, yeah. Stick around, Harry Styles and American Girls on the way after Bieber Rexha and New Religion next at Spin.
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1: With McDonald's and Frank's Red Hot. The classic breakfast you know and love. Now with a fiery twist.

0: Harry Styles and American Girls. You're listening to Spin.
1: We're both in happy relationships, loving relationships, but there are a lot of people out there in the world who are not. They are currently in situationships.
0: God, I've been there.
1: A lot of people are single and don't have anyone, which is fair enough. But even we were all talking to someone who just came to the studio to say hello to us. She's in a situationship. There's a lot of people in situationships in the world. And situationships can be very... I've sent off Siri by saying situationships too much, sorry. But situationships are obviously basically when you're kind of seeing someone, but...
0: No label on it.
1: No label on it. You don't really know where it's going.
0: I hate it.
1: Maybe one likes the other more than the other likes the other. Do you know what I mean? That kind of a vibe.
0: It's too casual for me. I can't. It's all or nothing, man.
1: I loved a situationship.
0: I say that,
1: day,
0: but I don't. Really?
1: Yeah, I did. I enjoyed it.
0: No, I never enjoyed it.
1: I enjoyed it until maybe I got feelings and I was like, oh, let's go.
0: Oh, I just, yeah, no, I can't hack the unknown. I'm well, single for like 11 years.
1: Yeah, fair enough. I think a situationship is kind of like when you like someone enough, but you don't want to maybe make them your girlfriend or make them your boyfriend. Do you know what I mean?
0: Oh, I'd be too scared of hurting someone's feelings or getting my feelings
1: hurt. Yeah, but that's why you have to have an agreed upon thing that you're just like, oh, this is just casual. Do you know what I mean? Until someone catches feeling, then you're like, so yeah, bye.
0: Jeez, that's so cruel, isn't it?
1: But that's how life works.
0: Yeah.
1: Do you know what I mean? It just happens. But what was interesting was I came across this girl's TikTok. Mm. And it was, I'm bored. What is the most diabolical thing a situationship has ever said to you? So someone who, people have been in situationships, they've obviously had some nasty things said to them,
0: yeah, exactly,
1: in the past.
0: Why I swerved them.
1: Which is kind of like, I don't really care about you vibes. Do you know what I mean? You're not really that person for me. Mm. So I thought I'd read you some of the comments because right, they are diabolical. Now, all of these are women.
0: Yeah.
1: Typing these.
0: But it's not that the girls don't do it to the guys. It's just that the guys wouldn't be as upfront about being vulnerable enough to share a girl.
1: That's very true. So the girl said, I'm bored. What is the most diabolical thing situation has ever said to you? We were at the club and the DJ said, single ladies, put your hands up. And this guy said, yo, put your hands up. And then he lifted my hands up for me.
0: No, you see, I'm not built for it. I'm just not built for it.
1: Madison says, I finally ended things with him and he told me he was proud of me.
0: No, I can't. I get too defensive. I'm getting defensive at women I've never met.
1: We were on a trip together and he goes, do you think we'll go to each other's weddings?
0: They were on holiday. That's horrendous.
1: We were hanging out and I asked, do you think about me when I'm not around? And he said, I don't think about you even when you are around.
2: No.
0: People are so mean. I hate it.
1: This guy said to me, you know you don't have to message me every time to let me know you got home safe.
0: Sorry. In this case, it is men are the worst.
1: God.
0: Could you say that to someone that you're like, sleeping with?
1: He rushed.
0: How could you say that to someone? It's awful.
1: He rushed us both out of his house early the next morning so he could go to his dentist appointment. Both hopped in our separate cars, but I waited in my car and watched him circle back and go back into his house.
0: He was just trying to get rid of her.
1: Yeah.
0: Oh, lads, you know what? It makes me sick. Dave, you'd never do that to anyone, would you?
1: I genuinely wouldn't. I wouldn't have the confidence. I don't know where these lads are getting the confidence. This guy said to me, you're such a great girl. You have so much love to give. I just don't want it.
2: Oh my God.
1: My favourite one, though. Do you want my favourite one?
2: Like, part of me is like, surely these aren't real people.
0: No, it is. I'm trying to think of examples. I've been told some horrible things over the years as well, but I can't even think. Like, funny. And I understand it's funny, like, in a way. But like, if you're offended by that and you actually like someone, that's so
1: it's horrible. It's horrible. It's absolutely horrible. This one is my favourite one. This guy said to me, I might be getting back together with my ex, but I'll keep you posted.
2: Oh my God.
0: I'm shocked.
1: I love how honest people are.
0: People are brilliant to share it and you have to laugh, because honestly, if you don't laugh, but honestly, everyone deserves better.
1: I know.
0: You're on Spin.

0: Jam Spin, Bank Holiday Monday morning. It's Emma and Dave. How are you?
1: I didn't realise from getting a dog how mouthy they'd be. I don't even mean in terms of like biting your hands and always trying to bite your sleeves and stuff. That happens too.
2: No, the mouthy in the term of the way your teacher would say it.
1: Yeah, it's chatty.
2: He's mouthy.
1: Yeah, he's chatty. He doesn't shut up. And he goes
2: mouthy
1: through...
2: to me isn't chatty. Mouthy to me is like your bolt, your rude like. It's like you're, oh, he's mouthy.
1: Okay. Well, he's chatty and a bit mouthy then, because he can be a bit rude sometimes.
2: Interesting.
1: As well. But yeah, he goes through phases several times a day, and it's always just when you're trying to sit down. You know, he's been out for a walk, he's been played with, he's had everything a dog would want, and surely he'd want to relax as well. But he wants to have a chat with you, you know? And the other day, this happened, and I, for some reason, said the word, whisht. Well, you whisht.
2: I've had that said to me many a time.
1: I haven't used that word. I didn't even know it was still in my vocabulary. It was just buried away in my brain somewhere.
2: Well, you wished.
1: But it came out and something miraculous happened. Wished.
2: I find that so funny that I could just picture his face just being shocked, like, that you've said that.
1: He's almost like, how dare you
2: what
1: say
2: is that
1: to me?
2: Sound?
1: Yeah, exactly. And it managed to do the trick. So I decided yesterday in the afternoon, because he was kicking off again, I was like, is there any other words that have that same effect? So I started to think, like, the word whisht is kind of like, I don't know, it's kind of catchy and kind of draws attention, doesn't it? Whisht. And the other thing I say to him a lot is, where's Jack? Where's Jack? Where's Jack? And he'll always run to the window, even though Jack's beside him upstairs. Like, he doesn't
2: see. So the thing you don't know is Emma's blind, so she can't see Jack, so she asks.
1: Yeah, exactly.
2: Seamus is Emma's guide dog.
1: But I do think as well that it's quite like, where's Jack? It's like, it's catchy, you know? So I tried this. Match attacks. Didn't work.
2: Oh.
1: Kind of
2: interesting. Match attacks.
1: Match attacks.
2: Love that.
1: Match attacks.
2: That's a great word to say. Like, it's kind of like witch.
1: It's
2: wished.
1: It's fun.
2: It's match attacks.
1: Yeah. So then I moved away from match attacks and just tried some basic words. Wished is obviously very kind of Irish mammy. So I was like, well, try something else.
3: Kettle.
1: Didn't like kettle.
2: No.
1: He actually hated kettle.
2: Please, if you're listening and you have a dog, please try this later on and let us know how you get on with wished and match attacks. Maybe not kettle. I
1: go
2: don't
1: for
2: know if
1: where's
2: kettle...
1: Jack as well, yeah, and just see what happens. What about this one then?
3: Pajamas.
1: He hates pajamas.
2: I can't get over how much he doesn't shut up.
1: He is literally
2: he's like me,
1: chattiest boy in the world. He does not shut up.
2: Like
1: ever.
2: Every clip you're just like, there's a new one. Here's a new word for you. And it's like you could try out 100 words and he's still mouthing
1: and
2: off.
1: In the meantime, between these clips, he's constantly going,
2: that's what the hell?
1: He'd be up looking at you, like, paws on your chest, look at you down and go, rawr, rawr, rawr. You're like, what are you trying to tell me? So then again, just to test out the theory, I tried whisht on him a second time.
3: Okay. Hey, Seamus. Whisht.
2: Mad.
1: It's amazing.
2: Mad.
1: It's amazing. Try whisht on your dog. Send us in voice notes, please. 087-711-1038. But also, if there are words that really catch your dog's attention and just stop them in the tracks, if you're just trying to get a minute's peace, please share.
2: As we all know, my dog is dead. But when he was alive, I used to do this. I go,
1: just shock him.
2: Just a little. I go, and he'd be like, someone's at the door.
1: No.
2: And he runs straight to the window.
1: Yeah.
4: Lauren just sent in a WhatsApp there saying, I tend to say the two words gabba gabba when my dog barks and she stops.
2: Gabba gabba. Gabba.
4: Yeah.
1: Gabba gabba. That's good. I'm going to use that. I'll try that one. Any other words that work on your dog? 087-711-1038. But I really recommend you try out whisht because it seems to be doing the business
4: I think
1: for me.
4: It's something in the shh.
1: Yeah.
2: Yeah.
4: It's the shh.
1: But as you can hear here, I'm saying shh. And
2: yeah.
1: It has no effect.
2: I thought that was good.
3: Hey, Seamus. Whisht.
2: No effect on the shh, yeah. But as soon as you say whisht, maybe it's the t.
4: I mean, you could write a whole book about the word whisht and dogs.
2: I'm trying to think, is there something similar to wish, like pushed? Pushed.
4: Yeah.
1: Or well, I was thinking like the match attacks kind of work.
3: Match attacks.
1: Get in touch with any words that work on yours and try out whisht, will you?
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0: 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It's Em and Dave. What's going on? On the way very shortly, we will be telling you how you this Friday could get your hands on the most amount of money we've ever given away on Irish radio. It's worth over 300 grand. Details are next.
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0: Yeah, Fiona's on a maternity leave officially now, so I'm stuck with all this testosterone for the next 6 months.
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0: out of you.
1: Kygo and Save My Love. Good morning.
2: What's up? I don't know what happened, but we... Oh, yeah. It was basically, I think, myself and you, Emma and Fiona from Emma, Dave and Fiona. We had a photo shoot last week, yeah, right? And we had makeup done and all that kind of thing. And I went to bed that night and my face was on fire.
1: Yeah, you had a bit of an allergic reaction to something.
2: I had a reaction to the makeup, right? Mm. And so my face got a bit puffy and things like that, and I just felt like it was on fire. And so the next day, lucky for me, Pippa is very good at like skincare and things like that. So she was there and she was just like, because we obviously don't live together, but she has stuff in my house. So she was like, well, we're on FaceTime. And so she goes, go into the bag there and get this out and this out and this out. And she was like, right, you're going to wash your face just with water, then you're going to put this on, then you're going to put this on. And I was like, yeah, right, sound. And she was on FaceTime at the time. And so she's like, right, just put that moisturiser now all over your face. So I did exactly what I was meant to do. I put the moisturiser on my hands, I rubbed it together, and I went and I put it all over my face. As most men would do, I scrubbed my face. She went, what the hell are you doing?
1: Mm-hmm.
2: I was like, what? She's like, you're after putting that on your eyes. I was like, yeah, that's part of my face. So you told me to wash my face.
1: Yeah.
2: So like, imagine you have moisturizer in your left hand, your right hand. You close your eyes and you go, what I did. And I rubbed it in and I put it all over my face, the top half of my face, the bottom half of my face.
1: Just a quick side note, the way men put on moisturizer makes me really sad. Not all men, but you know, not all men.
2: Always not all men. But so she was like, what the hell are you doing? She's like, don't put that in your eyes. I was like, you said put it on my face. How was I meant to know you're not supposed to put it on your eyes? She's like, well, you don't put shower gel in your eyes. I said, what? She said, you don't put shower gel in your eyes. I said, yes, I do.
1: Yeah.
2: As soon as I get into the shower, and you do the shampoo, whatever, but then I do the shower gel, put a couple of pumps of shower gel in my hand, rub it together, straight on the face,
1: yeah,
2: rub it everywhere, rub it all over my torso, over my legs, whatever.
1: Sorry.
2: And she was like, you wash your...
1: My only issue there is that you use shower gel rather than something for your face. But she has an issue with anything like this going into your eyes.
2: But it's not into my eyes. My eyes aren't open. It's going on the eyelids.
1: Okay, so she doesn't scrub her eyes in the shower is what she's saying.
2: Maybe her eyes are manky.
1: Probably uses like a really nice like little cotton pad to keep her makeup off that way. I cannot cope when, for whatever reason, I can't scrub my eyes.
2: Yeah.
1: So for example, I've often said, and obviously since we started this show 4 years ago, I've never worn as little makeup as I do now, just with the early starts. I couldn't be bothered. But sometimes I genuinely think I'm less tired when I've makeup on because I can't rub my eyes when I have mascara on. But I'm always rubbing my eyes. And in the shower, I remember when I got my first lash lift, which was only a few months ago now. And thanks a million, out the door. And they said, just one thing, you can't rub your eyes for like 24 hours.
2: Don't tell me that.
1: And
2: honestly,
1: I was like, if I knew that before the lash lift, I just wouldn't have got the lash lift because I love scrubbing my eyes. Like, I'm in the shower with my face wash.
2: It's face wash you use?
1: I'd use, yeah, like I wouldn't.
2: I just use, I have two bottles. I have shampoo, no, three bottles. I have shampoo, I have conditioner, I have shower gel.
1: Shampoo, conditioner, shower. Okay, fair.
2: So shampoo and conditioner are only for my hair.
1: A separate conversation we can talk to about skincare in the shower for you rather than putting nasty shower gel in your face. It's just skin on your face is a bit more precious. That's a separate
2: That's what they say also. Like, what's the story with that? Like, why?
1: I'll actually tell you a good brand.
2: So what, you're saying I should have shower gel, conditioner,
1: shampoo
2: and then face wash. The shower gel is just from your neck down.
1: Yeah.
2: Ridiculous. Stupid. Anyway, not the conversation.
1: Not the conversation.
2: The conversation we're having this morning is...
1: I scrub all the way. I love getting in there and scrub-a-dub-dubbing and getting all the crap out of... Like, your eyes get a bit gross.
2: Yeah.
1: Like, there's chunky little bits in there. And your eyes
2: feel
1: so much
2: so
1: more
2: shocked.
1: Alive after.
2: She was so shocked. She was like, you do what in the shower? I was like, I wash my eyes with shower gel. Not like my eyeballs, but just the eyelids. Like, I just... It's very hard to describe, but you put your face in your hands and you go...

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0: Vines, Tinashe, and No Broke Boys, or as my fella calls it, the spin song.
1: Very. I did something in the shower the other day that absolutely horrified Pippa. And it wasn't peeing. I scrubbed my eyes with shower gel. Like, not my eyeballs, but I closed my eyes and rubbed shower gel on my face. She was like, what the hell are you doing? I said the same because I was talking about moisturiser. I put it on my face and she was like, what are you doing? Stop doing that. And I was like, it's fine.
0: Yeah, yeah. Her issue, it was with the idea of like being so close to your eye that it could sting or whatever. Mm-hmm. But I was saying, I love scrubbing my eyes. And lots of people, it turns out, don't touch their
1: eyes. I'm glad you're with me on this one, Em.
0: I am. I love
1: it. I thought girls were going to go mad at me now.
0: Yeah, the only thing I would, if I could offer a little bit of feedback, is maybe just get yourself a nice face cleanser.
1: Ah, that's just marketing. It's the same thing.
0: Do you reckon? Hannah's standing by. Do you scrub your eyes?
2: Never.
1: Why?
2: Like, Pippa is 100% right.
1: How? Like, what's wrong with doing it? Like,
2: I just think, I don't know, maybe I just have really sensitive eyes, but if any tiny dot of shower gel got in my eyes, I wouldn't be able to see for like 3 days.
0: Really?
2: I feel like it just burns the eyes off of me.
1: Okay. That's fair if it gets in the eyeball. But like, I'm just talking about the eyelids. You know what I mean? With the, like, I would close my eyes.
2: But how do you avoid that though? Like, a little bit could get in your eye. I think that's my issue.
0: If that happens, I just grab the shower head and open my eye and get it out.
1: But I'm not scrubbing to the point where I'm opening my eyes with my fingers. Like, I'm just like kind of putting it over. Like, I'm able to.
0: I just can't believe you've never had the satisfaction of scrubbing your eyes before.
2: I know, and now I'm like, am I missing out?
0: Yes, you are.
1: So every single time you go to wash your face, Hannah, you just go around the eye. So you go the bridge of your nose, around the eye sockets, up back to your forehead.
2: Never ever touch my eyelids.
0: Oh, Hannah, give it
2: and
0: a go.
2: And that's making me sound dirty.
1: No, instantly I'm thinking, oh, to state your eyelids.
0: What you should do is use, you know, one of those like nice little cleanser washes. They're lovely.
2: Yeah, I use my cellar water. Like, yes, taking off my makeup, I'd use my cellar water, and then I'd use like a La Roche-Posay face cream or face oil wash.
0: Very nice. Very fancy. Okay, Hannah, thank you very much.
1: Thanks. Hannah. Good luck.
2: Bye.
0: I realise this might be a little bit lost on you, Dave, but for example, if I do wear makeup during the day, I would much prefer to take it off in the shower with a scrub rather than doing what Hannah was saying, the La Roche-Posay and the, you know, I think it's such a lengthy experience, whereas if I get into the shower and get my face scrub, it's all done. Easy
1: I feel
0: peasy.
1: Like we're turning into news talk with the amount of skincare we're talking about.
0: Hey, we've never really done skincare in the show. We're all right. Here's Jen.
3: So here, my husband doesn't even use shower gel because he doesn't like the feel of it.
0: Oh.
3: He washes himself like that. His whole face, head, ears, eyes, everything. Scrubs his beard with Dettol soap. Yeah. The yellow Dettol soap. Now, I wouldn't do it, but
0: throwback.
3: That's what he does. And he says he feels a lot cleaner after washing with Dettol soap.
0: I absolutely love washing with soap. We have soap in the... actually ran out of shower gel the other day.
1: I hate washing with soap.
0: Love it.
1: I hate when you go into a hotel and they give you a bar of soap. Why are you giving me that? Like, I'm going to use it once. It's going to slip out of my hand. It's going to fall on the floor. I'm never going
0: to
1: use it
0: again. I actually have an exfoliating mitt and we ran out of shower gel the other day. I was like, just use the bar of soap till we get to the shop. And if you scrub the bar of soap against the exfoliator mitt, you feel so clean when you wash with soap. It's class, like proper soap. Aoife's there.
4: You're sending chills down my back here. How can you put shower gel on your eyes?
1: Why?
4: Oh my God. No.
1: That was Pippa's reaction. That was exactly it. And I was going, what is the matter with you? It's not that bad.
0: What side of the fence are you on, Lana?
5: Yeah, I put on exfoliating gloves and I scrubbed my entire face.
0: Exfoliating glove?
1: Oh my God, that's ridiculous. That must be so itchy on your eyes.
5: I don't scrub them raw, like, but I obviously...
0: I can't imagine putting an exfoliator glove on
5: my eyes.
0: They're
5: part of your face, like...
0: we talked earlier on in the show, actually on the Girly Quiz, we were talking about Korean skincare brands, and Anua that I mentioned actually have an exfoliator facial scrub. And I would scrub the exfoliator facial scrub around my eyes. But a glove to me just sounds so harsh.
1: That sounds really rough. I know you're not like going mad at it, but I just can't imagine how it wouldn't be itchy. I'm thinking of also like if you were to do it with a tan mitt, then fine, because they're soft. But like a glove.
0: Yeah, the exfoliating gloves are pretty rough on the skin. Well, hey, you know the satisfaction of getting a good eye scrub, Lana.
1: Do you say...
5: Exactly. I could never, ever get those like fake eyelashes. Those like...
0: Oh, I know.
1: Because you'd have to scratch your...
0: Too annoying. Yeah.
5: Because I couldn't help.
1: I feel like you should probably be able to see through your eyelids if you're scrubbing them.
0: Mind yourself, have
5: one
0: a great day.
5: One day.
1: Thanks, Lana. Have a great day.
5: You too. Bye.
0: Bye.
1: Do you know what I also will say? Like, not to go on that side, like on Pippa's side, but like face masks, I suppose, do have holes in them for your eyes.
0: Yeah.
1: But that's not for me, as in, that for me, that's not just because you're not meant to put them on your eyes. It's just so you can see and oh, yeah, do stuff exactly. while you've the mask.
0: So you don't feel like you're completely like out
1: the,
0: of action.
1: The masks I sometimes use, they come with the eyes in the actual thing. So you could take... You know the
0: take
1: way
0: them out if you want.
1: You know, like Billy Roll, you take out the eyes out of the ham. Do you know what I mean? That that vibe. You could do that with the face mask.
0: Billy Roll, face mask,
1: same thing.
0: Tomato, potato, potato.
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0: Nudity and Turnstile. This is Spin. Now, this is brand new music from Kneecap teaming up with Kay Tempest. It's absolutely gorgeous.
1: I listened to this actually coming in to work this morning. Really, really good.
0: It's lovely.
1: Really good. Mowgli Bops is just fantastic on it.
0: Mm. It's a tribute to his late mum who passed away, and it's kind of a reflection on missing all of the mundane things that they did together.
1: Wow.
0: So it's very emotional.
1: That's very nice.
0: It's called Irish Goodbye on Spin. No.

0: recap with Kay Tempest. It's Irish Goodbye on Spin.
1: Love it.
0: Now, stick around. The hype about Cat's Eye is unbelievable. Just announced for the Three Arena on the 1st of September. Gabriella is next on Spin.
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1: Kingfisher and the Blade on Spin. Summer's number one hit music station. Since I was a young girl, I have noticed I have a very sweet tooth. I love like chocolate. I love sweets. I love all that. And I always have to like be conscious like, no, you've had, you know what I mean? I can't.
2: I was always like that as a kid, but then...
1: Have you gotten over it now?
2: I've gotten over it. I think, do you know why? Because I wasn't allowed it as a kid.
1: So
2: I wanted it so bad. But now that I'm an adult, I can have whatever I want and I don't want to.
1: I would say that every day in my mind, there's like a, now it's time for your little treat.
3: I don't know what it is about you, but you strike me as a savory woman.
2: Yeah.
3: Not a sweet woman, not really? A jellies woman, not a chocolate woman.
2: I would never, see, I have this weird thing with you. I can't imagine you going home and cooking lunch. Like that's a weird, that's a side of you I'll never see.
1: So funny.
2: So it's kind of so bizarre. But like, I can't imagine
1: you.
2: Kind of
1: feel the same about you, but I can see you rocking around.
2: I can't imagine you opening a bag of crisps or like eating a bag of jellies or going to the shop and buying a bag of jellies.
1: What?
2: Like you drink water all the time. Yeah. That's the only thing you buy in the shop.
1: Yeah.
2: I could never see you going buying a bag of jellies.
1: Oh my God.
2: A chocolate or anything like that.
1: That's just because I wouldn't have them at 20 past seven.
2: Yeah. But
1: why?
2: I only see you at this time of the
1: day. I know. It's funny. No, but ever since I was little, I always go through phases of like what the thing is that I'm craving so hard. So when I was like, I don't know, moving into my teenage years, I was obsessed with a daily Kinder Bueno, right? Like every day at school, it'd be rustling around the bag going, I have to have my daily Kinder Bueno. It would be a bad day.
2: Did you get a whole bar, like the two strips?
1: Oh,
2: the two fingers? Like?
1: Oh, yeah. And I would like take off the bottom, like disgusting, but like, I don't even want to say it, but like, you know, tongue out.
2: Yeah. In the middle. Were you allowed sweets in school?
1: Yes.
2: We were in
1: secondary school. We were. There was a
2: Sorry, of course.
1: In primary school, I don't think so. Maybe there was, and different times. I don't think that's ever a thing now. But there was like a treat day in school where you could bring in something. But anyway, my point is, when I go through a phase, I go hard, and then I move on, and I never really want them again.
2: Okay.
1: So Hobnobs, the chocolate ones, went through a massive phase of them during COVID. I loved a good Hobnob with chocolate.
2: Is this just a normal chocolate biscuit, or does it have the caramel in the middle?
1: I love caramel in the middle, and I've been through those phases too. I'll have you know, the digestive. Oh my God, sexy. The McVitie's.
2: Oh my God, I can't believe we're a radio station talking about biscuits.
1: No, but I actually biscuits. Don't care what anyone says. In this instance, the caramel McVitie's deserve their moment.
2: Yeah.
1: But as of late, something has changed. And not just me now. There's me and Jack, and we have a problem. We are addicted to Aldi jelly beans.
2: Oh, okay. No, hold on. We need to figure something out here. So I'm going to draw two jelly beans on a sheet of paper here, and I need you to tell me what shape they resemble more.
1: Okay.
3: Whilst Dave is drawing them, I am with you. When I first moved here in 2017, I was addicted to Tesco jelly beans.
1: Really?
3: And I went through a phase of buying a packet a day. I used to live on Pear Street, and there was a Tesco Express on Pear Street. I'd go in like after work every day and buy a bag of jelly.
1: Make me feel better. When you say buy a bag of jelly beans, you're talking the big pack.
3: Oh, yeah.
1: Yeah, like there's no such thing really as a small pack.
3: No.
1: Okay, that makes me
2: one
1: better.
2: Small little jelly bean, like from the Jelly Bean Factory, or the crap really really cheap long ones,
1: the one on the left, the smaller one?
2: No, they're my least favourite.
1: Yeah.
3: Oh no, I love a fat bean.
2: No, the Jelly Bean Factory, I have no interest. I don't ever give them to me.
1: Yeah, no, he's will, very particular.
2: I will throw them out. I need the crap cheap ones that are this
3: bean.
2: Big
1: he wants
2: and
1: a
2: I
1: long
2: won't
1: bean.
2: Ever eat the white ones or the yellow ones or the green ones. Okay. I will eat the orange at a push.
1: Well, here's the thing about the Aldi ones. Spotted them at the till a few weeks ago, and they've become both a blessing and a curse in my house. They have 50 plus flavours. Okay,
2: see, so that's what I don't like about
1: okay.
2: them.
1: That's okay.
2: It's like Dumbledore.
3: Earwax. Wants every flavour beans. Vomit.
1: Why I didn't bring them with me this morning, I miss them so much. And also, just show you guys, is beyond me. I'm raging I didn't bring them.
2: Are they Jelly Bean Factory or are they Aldi?
1: They're Aldi. Branded? They're one of the Aldi owned brands, I think. With Dave, I'm telling you. 50 plus flavours. Some of them are like white, but then have a speckle of pink.
2: No.
1: You're like, what is this flavour?
2: Speckles.
1: Dave?
2: No, the speckles should not be a thing. Speckles should only be on mini eggs.
3: I'm with Dave, I'm afraid. The Tesco ones are just pure fruit flavour.
1: That's grand, but you haven't tried them yet, so you can't comment properly.
2: I would refuse to eat a small jelly bean. Like, you know, those... tiny ones.
1: Anyway, it's out of control at the moment because last night we were sitting there and I was like, Jack, turn me over a jelly bean. They're really, and he was like, I just had the last one.
2: Oh.
1: And I was like, no, you didn't. And he was like, I did. And I was like, what time is Aldi close? Get the dog, we're walking. We walked Aldi last night, got in before closing, and bought 8 packets.
2: Oh my God.
1: I was like, because what worries me about these jelly beans is they're on a specific stand, like with other, like,
2: oh, so they might not
1: by
2: come
1: the
2: back.
1: Tills. So I'm like, are they just like a special thing? Yeah. So I bought, yeah, now we're stocked up for probably just the weekend.
2: In fairness, like, I say that's ridiculous, but my housemates own 4 kilograms of mini eggs.
1: Yeah.
2: Do you know what I mean? Like, we collectively share 4 kilograms of mini eggs. Yeah. We have them in a bag, ready to go. Yeah. Because we wanted to stop up and when they went out of it.
1: I was concerned by how much my body reacted to, are we out? There is no jelly beans in this house and we have to go till tomorrow? Put on your coat. Get the dog.
2: What time is it?
1: Oh, I like coming up on 9.
2: Oh my God. There's only one spin. Your number one.

0: Swift and Elizabeth Taylor. This is Spin. Em and Dave with you. How are you?
1: I went to Peppa Pig over the weekend at my niece and nephew, a show in the Olympia with puppets. And I have just said on the show, any ideas about having kids are now way to the back of my mind again, because I just don't know if I'm up for it based on what I experienced at the Olympia, just full of kids on Saturday.
2: It sounded really tough, honestly. Yeah. It sounded horrible, and fair play to parents. If you're a parent listening, honestly, I think you're very impressive.
1: I think you're so impressive. So stressed from everyone.
2: This weekend.
1: But basically, the reason I say that is because I was just saying on the show, I have a dog, that'll do me. And the joy that I got from my dog over the weekend, because here's the thing. So Jack is my fella and he's English and he moved here over a year ago, but he's made some friends, right? And I'm delighted for him.
2: Has he?
1: It's really hard to make friends. But
2: especially at like a 30 year old, like 30 whatever,
1: know.
2: Jack is 35.
1: Really
2: hard. It's hard to make friends.
1: So hard. So he's made a few friends through boxing, right? Which is great. And Friday morning, he was out for a walk with our dog and he bumps into one of the lads from boxing who's out with his dog. And the lad from boxing goes, "Come here. Every morning we meet at like 8 o'clock in this park. A few of us, our dogs get on really well and they play together." We just leave them off the lead and they have a bit of crack together. "So we meet here every day at 8 if you want to join." Not only am I delighted for Jack, who's now taking this on at meeting.
2: I'm so happy for him. That's so cute.
1: It's so nice. So like there's like 7 dog owners. They're all like pally. And they all just meet at 8 o'clock before work, bring down like a coffee and chat about the day.
2: Stop.
1: The dogs all play. Half an hour later, they pack up the dogs and head home and get on with their day, right? So I was overwhelmed with emotion when I heard this on Friday. I was like, every now and morning, you're going to go meet them. That's so nice. And then it got even better, because yesterday evening, we went out for a walk along the stream and Seamus was off the lead having the time of his life. And along comes this dog. And Jack goes, "Oh my God, it's one of his new friends from the 8 o'clock meetups."
2: Stop it.
1: And the 8 o'clock meetup, Dog and Seamus were like having the time of their lives. Jack's friendly with his owner. We were all chatting.
2: That's so funny.
1: Seamus has friends that he meets every day, and Jack has friends he meets every day. Guys.
2: Sorry, I know this sounds weird to say, but that's so grown up.
1: What do you mean?
2: Just the fact that you have friends through your dogs.
1: I know. It's like being a parent.
2: Yeah, you don't have kids, have the dogs, they're fine.
1: I knew Freddie, the dog's name, like an hour before I met Aspilly. Yeah.

0: 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Happy Bank Holiday Monday morning.
1: Hey, what's up?
0: Thank you for joining us. Stand by. Documentary on the way on Spin next. All about the rise of Gael talk, as in the rise of the Irish language being used so much on TikTok.
2: Very cool.
0: Very interesting stuff on the way. 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
7: Nowadays, the Irish language comes up in conversations a lot, whether it be because you met a Gaelgor somewhere, maybe you heard a piece on the telly or something on the radio. It's hoped that in most cases, you'll take that encouragement and promise yourself that you will make a stronger effort to incorporate a couple of focal into your own life on the daily. Whether that be by saying slán agus bannacht gura mahagat or sláinte, maybe you'll pledge to order a coffee on your lunch break as gaelge from now on. You'll be researching the Irish for latte, which by the way is just latte or cafe latte. Maybe you'll put an Irish old shanuckle in your Instagram bio to show the world that you are better than the rest when it comes to the Irish speakers that might not be making as much of an effort as you. Perhaps you'll end up buying yourself a whole stack of merch that has Irish words like pogme or good crack plastered across it. It's all done in good faith. And the general consensus is that we love our native language. But how do we go about incorporating it on the daily? Well, in the year 2026, the way we do most things, let's head to social media. We spend hours of every day on our phones on social media, and the emergence of Gael Talk, that corner of TikTok or socials in general reserved for Gaelgor icons, has done great things for the language. Posts on TikTok using hashtag Irish language are up 111% year on year globally, reflecting a growing Gael Talk community across socials. Laura Pakenham, aka Barbina Gaelga, is one of the Gael Talk community.
20: Should stuff a lug Hyanama Goma Wastracht Agus Levet is Thadir. Margovilshi in the Hinian Lane. Arish.
7: Also an iRadio alum, Laura's new book, Irish History and Culture Through Language, landed to shelves last month. You may know Laura from her work with us, but she's also renowned for her work with TG Cahir and Nuix Cúla Cahir. You might have also encountered her over on socials as Barbie na Gaelga, where she really solidified herself in the Gael Talk community. And that notoriety led her to a book deal with Simon & Schuster. But how did Laura land herself into the Gaelga media sphere in the first place?
21: My journey with the Irish language media sphere kind of came in two parts. I had just finished my undergrad in primary teaching through Irish. I was one of the first 35 in the country to ever do that degree, which was history in and of itself. But I said after that, no, actually, I'm not going to use it just yet. I want to work in media, which I'm sure they were delighted to hear. So I started an internship with TG Cahir as a coordinator of educational content on social media. But then at the same time, I kind of wanted to launch myself in social media, just because a lot of the work I was doing was kind of behind the scenes, and I wanted to present myself in an on-camera role as well. And the fact that it started happening in Irish was kind of by accident. Like, I decided to start posting. I was naturally just kind of speaking Irish every day. I was speaking Irish with my housemates. I was speaking Irish in work. I was speaking Irish with so many of my friends that when I sat down to start doing videos, I just started speaking Irish in them. It wasn't an intentional decision at the time, but there wasn't half as much Irish on TikTok and online at that time, 2.5 years ago, as there is now. So the reaction was crazy. People were like, oh my God, I love this. I haven't seen Irish being used in this way, in this natural, casual social format. And I thought, okay, I've struck a bit of a gold mine here. I'm going to keep this going. And I've just tried to read my audience since then and read their needs and wants in terms of the language and try and, yeah, I guess provide for that and fulfill those needs.
7: On that, it is amazing to see that posts on TikTok using hashtag Irish language are up 111% year on year around the world, which is absolutely mental. It does reflect that growing Gael Talk community that you mentioned. You were probably in the early days of it. Now there are so many more people that do similar things to you. But the Gael Talk on your own feed, have you seen a surge in it?
21: Oh, 100%. In the beginning, I felt like a bit of a loner doing it. I was like, is there anybody out here? But again, the more you do something, the more traction it gains. And it was something that people were really, really connecting with. Just being able to use the Irish they had, whether it be perfect or imperfect, in a scenario and within a sphere that suited them. You know, a lot of people wouldn't have responded very positively to the academic constraints of the language in school, and that wasn't a context in which they wanted to use the language. But now they could apply it to memes, and they could, you know, use it in terms of trending audios and lip sync on TikTok, and, you know, have that Irish spin on it, whether it be days in the life or after the days, whatever it may be, vlogs. People were just using it in a way that was personal to them, which I think is what has made the movement so, so powerful. It's your choice, it's your language, and use it how you please. And I guess it all comes back to, you know, my famous old saying of anything we can do in English, we should be able to do in Irish as well. And if that's consuming content online, whether it be brain rot or educational content, if we can scroll on TikTok in English, we should be able to scroll on TikTok in Irish too. And all these people partaking in the movement are making that possible.
7: This movement is probably, right now anyways, a small bit more of an unconventional way of learning a language. You have also, and you are still, dabbling in the world of conventional educational means when it comes to the Irish language. Tell me about your book that came out very, very recently. I know that you have been celebrating it. It has been getting, you know, great feedback and things like that. Talk me through it.
21: Yeah, the book is crazy, and it's a complete byproduct of my work on TikTok, which is crazy. I remember when I started posting initially, my dad had said to me, like, who are you hoping is going to see these videos, or what are you hoping to get out of it? And I just said, I don't know, but somebody somewhere will be watching, and I can feel it in my soul that something great is going to come from it. And my book is the byproduct of that. Essentially, Simon & Schuster in the US reached out to me. They have also noticed this Gaeltacht movement and this Celtic revival, renaissance, I suppose. And they wanted to get in on that. They were like, okay, people really, really want this. There's such a hunger out there for information about the Irish language and how that gives us an insight into history and culture and mythology and traditions. Because I think the Irish have an internationally renowned reputation for being a bit quirky and a bit wacky, and we always have fun phrases and fun sayings, but so many of those tie back to the language, and the language really shapes us as a people. So they were doing their research. They said, okay, we don't know what we want a book about Irish, let's find someone. And they did their research, and they so happened to stumble upon me. I got an email back in January 2025, and now just over a year later, the book is on shelves, which is absolutely crazy, and people are reading it, and it's just crazy to me how quick of a turnover it's been. But I wouldn't be in this position and now be a published author had I not stepped out, I suppose, and made space in the internet scene for the language, but then also had there not been such a positive response to it, both here in Ireland and further afield. So, you know, although I've written this book, I more see myself as kind of a collector. You know, I've compiled all the information I've collected over the past couple of years and put it in writing, and now people can read it, which is crazy.
7: And people have been reading it, and it's not that crazy that they are, because it is a fantastic book. If people haven't heard of the book before, like, what type of format is it in for people to really get stuck in?
21: Yeah, so it's very digestible. We didn't want it to feel too heavy or too academic because, you know, as we all know, a lot of people haven't necessarily thrived with the language in that context. So we wanted it to be bite-sized little nuggets of information. I suppose the format they saw, or that they would have wanted, the publishers, was nearly as if I had

0: it's just a book. You can really just pick a page a day, pick a phrase, pick a word, and integrate that into your everyday setting. They're kind of like little diary entries. And there's a section after each word and phrase that delves into the etymology of the word, where it comes from, and then also how that has integrated itself into Irish culture and language to this day.
1: Who has the book been designed for? Like, is it people that are already kind of Gaeilge-oers? Is it for people that have a bit of Gaeilge from school, or can it be for people that have never encountered the Irish language and this is the first thing they're picking up to see it?
0: You know what? I think the book is really, really flexible. I suppose in the beginning, you know, because it was a publisher in the States, it was maybe more targeted towards an international audience, or I suppose maybe that's what I had in the back of my mind. You know, people who were coming to Ireland for holidays or tourists, and even those who would have Irish heritage and want to connect more with that. Because I think just because Irish culture is so rich and so beautiful in the folklore traditions, regardless if you have any link to Ireland or not, it's something people really can connect with and love. And people have gotten snippets of that online. So the book, although it was designed for international audience, some of my favorite reviews so far and most positive reviews have come from Irish people, you know, who are saying, God, like, this is a phrase I say in English, but I had no idea it comes from Irish. And this is just helping me all piece the puzzle together in a more uniform way, because it does tie so many aspects together. Although you have a phrase of Irish on every single page, there's a full history there. There's culture, there's traditions, mythology, everything. It is really quite an all-rounder. And for a lot of people who maybe have their cupola focale from school, they just need those reminders of those phrases that can be used every day. Like, why are any of us going around saying thanks when we all know how to say Gurmahagut? You know, but maybe people just need a little pronunciation note, or they want to understand the word better. And I think it's when you have a nugget of information that you can anchor to the phrase, it sticks with you better. So really, like, the reviews from all kinds of different audiences have been so positive so far, and people are loving it. And I'm like, yay!
1: It's been so exciting for you. I know, like, the scale that is behind all the phrases that seems to be really landing with people, kind of getting that understanding of, okay, now I know why we say this or why this is said this way, like the breakdown, so that it does stick to you a bit better. As you've touched on, the book is kind of inspired by the way our social media feeds are. You know, you kind of got nearly one TikTok per page, as you put it, or one phrase for a video per page. How important do you think social media is then when it comes to people learning and living with the Irish language?
0: It's played a huge role, I think, in this mindset shift that we've seen in recent years. And although people call it, you know, like maybe a Gaeilge revival, she didn't go anywhere. But there was just such a vast amount of people in this country who maybe had forgotten about her, or who weren't giving her the attention she deserves. And it's just like, no, we just got to remind people that she's here and that she's important and that she can play such a huge role in your life. And I think that's what social media has achieved. And that's certainly what I wanted to do in the beginning of my, I guess, career on TikTok. I wanted to show people a perspective of the language that they hadn't seen, because I was thinking of people who've come from a similar background with the language to myself. Growing up in the Midlands, Irish was a school subject. I went to an all-English school. I did maybe 20, 30 minutes of an Irish lesson a day, but I didn't understand the context of the language at all. I didn't know that people actually used to speak this language in Ireland. I didn't know it was taken from us. And when you understand all that, and again, when you can anchor it to the information behind it, it just sinks in so much more substantially. And that's what social media has done. It's shown people, no, this is a language that people sit around and chat to each other in the pub in. This is a language I can speak while I'm doing my makeup and my hair and I'm picking an outfit for, you know, heading out socializing. And I think that was such a huge aspect of my content in the beginning, showing people that the language exists outside the four walls of the classroom, and it is yours to use however you please, whether it's swapping out simple everyday greetings or whether you want to learn the language full whack, that people can do it at their own time, at their own pace, and in a way that aligns with their interests as well. Now that there's so many Irish language content creators, you can find an Irish language content creator that aligns with your niche. There's sport creators, there's fashion creators, there's brain rot creators, there's edits, you know, like, you can choose to, I guess, have a tie to the language in a way that sits with your personal interests, which is huge, because that's not necessarily an opportunity that was afforded to so many of us before. The only link I had to the language was what was on my school books, and that was the only access point I had, whereas now this is a whole

0: new broader access point, which is phenomenal.
1: It is phenomenal, and the inevitability probably will be that the generation that is just younger than us, they are going to grow up with the influence of this Gaeilge revival, or as we said, she didn't go anywhere, but this Gaeilge talk resurgence, that is going to be how they consume a lot of Irish language. What else do you think needs to be done for children in this country to help them along with learning Gaeilge, whether that be inside or outside the classroom?
0: It's a tricky one, you know, because you have so many people all the time constantly, I can only think of the phrase in Irish, throwing up on. I don't mean actually vomiting, but like kind of complaining about the education system off my Gaeilge brain. Now I say that like English feels more like my second language at this point. But people, on the education system. And because my background academically is in Irish language education, I can say that the primary language curriculum is quite strong. It was only reformed in 2019, you know, so I think that people have this idea that what is being taught in primary schools is ancient. It's not. The primary language curriculum for Irish is really, really up to date, and there are constant reforms happening on the senior cycle. It's a tricky one because teaching Irish is a weighted task. You know, you have to also instill a love and a passion for the language into your students at the same time while you're teaching it, which is tricky. And, you know, when primary teachers have 13, 14 other subjects that they're handling, it's difficult to have that personal and professional time to dedicate to the language, which is so integral in the effective teaching of it. But as I said, I think a huge part of it comes back to that mindset shift that has happened, that, you know, if the majority of people in this country and parents have a positive attitude towards the language and show an interest in learning it with their child, that makes a huge difference. That there's no child going home and sitting down to do their Irish homework at the kitchen table with mammy and daddy, and they're saying, "Usher, why would you bother with that? It's a dead language. That's not going to give you any opportunities." Because I think now, even the likes of my career, how people are seeing the opportunities that the Irish language has provided to me, people are saying, "Oh, wait, what do you mean? It's not just a teacher that you have to be if you want a career with the language. You can be a TV presenter. You can be a sports commentator. You can work for the UN, you know?" And I think it's just the visibility and the awareness. As long as, bottom line, all of us in this country, or the majority of us at least, share a love and appreciation and a respect for the language. That's what it comes down to at the end of the day, respect. I used to get a lot of disrespect back when I had just started college and I was telling people I was doing a degree through Irish, and the overwhelming majority of people back then would say, "Oh God, is that not a waste of time? Would you be better off doing French or Mandarin? Would they not give you more career opportunities?" But now when I tell people what I do, they all say, "Oh wow, that's so cool," you know? So it's just that support, that if a child is showing interest in the language, you know, that they're being supported both at home and by their teachers, and that we all have that shared respect for the language that allows it to flourish. And I always say, Gaeilge, she's a magical thing. She will find her way to those who want to welcome her in. She found her way to me by some magical means, and she hasn't left ever since, and I don't think she's going anywhere, but she will find her way to those who are open to her.
1: I think that she's stuck with you and you're stuck with her now. You know,
0: there's no getting away from each other.
1: No, you're too heavily associated. And if people, Laura, want to follow along with your journey on TikTok, also learn more about the book, where can they find you?
0: My at on TikTok is at Laura J. Pakenham, and I have a relatively new Instagram account just for Gaeilge content at Barbie na Gaeilge, but Barbie spelled B-A-R-B-A-I.
1: Teaching the Irish language in the conventional and less conventional ways is something Laura has begun to master, and it's aided many young people to incorporate a few words of Gaeilge, or even more than a few words, into their daily lives. Barbie na Gaeilge has continually proven to reach new corners of the world, whether you're opening socials here in Ireland or abroad. And another talented Irish woman guiding the language to new heights is Meath's Lisa Murray. Fans on TikTok call her Gaeilgeor Swift, and with over 1.2 million views on TikTok since embracing Irish language content in late 2024, Lisa is showing the world that the Irish language belongs in pop culture and pop music, and she's ready to lead the way as a Gaeilge artist.
2: I started playing music when I was 7. I've always played music, and I started playing piano when I was very young, and very early into my career as a pianist, I'll say, I started to I wasn't a very good student at piano, let's say that. I was always making mistakes, and then I would be like, that's kind of cool, maybe I'll make up a little song around that instead. And I started writing music when I was about 10. A lot of those early tracks were very much Avril Lavigne reheated nachos, I'll say. I was just taking Avril Lavigne songs that I was listening to at the time and putting new words into them. But I always knew that music was going to be a big part of my life. I went on to do a bunch of musical theatre stuff when I was a teenager in the Youth Musical Theatre Society at the time, and went on then and I studied music and Nua Ghaeilge, Modern Irish, for my degree, my undergrad degree. And then I went on to do a master's in music production technology and innovation at Berklee College of Music, where I got a huge scholarship to go and study over there in their campus in Spain. And I sort of started releasing my own music then after that as a pop artist, self-producing artist. And it wasn't actually until the end of 2024 when I started to become a Gaeilge artist, which is ironic because I've grown up in the Gaeltacht my entire life. I'm from a small Gaeltacht of called Ballygib in Cundinamee in County Meath, and I guess it was when I was living away from home that I really reconnected to my Irish roots and started to, you know, really see it as a big part of my identity. And then I started to make things as Gaeilge. I wrote my first song called Uignach, which means lonely, which is a bilingual song about missing home when I was living in London. And from there, the whole world just opened up for me and I started posting on TikTok and people started to call me Gaeilgeor Swift, and it turned into a whole thing. And now that's my whole career now. So I'm really grateful for it, but it was certainly an unexpected turn of events, but I'm very happy to be here now.
1: I was just about to mention the Gaeilgeor Taylor Swift comment that you get, obviously because you are blonde and also you're an amazing singer, but the only difference is that you sing as Gaeilge quite frequently. Let's touch particularly on that song Uignach, because I know that kind of helped you debut into this scene because it was as Gaeilge and so many people related to the term Uignach as loneliness as an idea anyway. It is probably one of, if not the best known song that you have as well. What was the story behind you writing that song in particular, the choice about implementing Irish into it as well?
2: It was such an interesting evening when I wrote this song. I actually just had this idea of writing a song as Gaeilge. I was like, this could be something really interesting. I should probably try this sometime in my life, and maybe now today is the day. And I remember I called my mom and I was talking to her. I had just come back from Ireland and I had just come back from the airport and to my apartment in London, and I rang my mom and I was like, you know, I think I'm going to write a song as Gaeilge. I think I'm going to call it Uignach. Like, I've always loved that word. And she was like, go for it, girl. She's always like, go for it, girl, whenever I want to do anything. And then I kind of went off then and sat down and I started to just like sing over a track on my laptop, and it all just kind of flowed right out of me, and the bilingual part too. So like, it's not just a song as Gaeilge, it's actually half in Irish and half in English. And you know, a lot of people were like, how did you think of rhyming Irish words with English words? I think that's something that I have as quite a unique perspective as somebody who grew up with both languages simultaneously, that they kind of live in the same part of my brain somehow. So I sat down and I had written the first verse and the first chorus, and then my boyfriend came home and I was like, I just wrote this thing and it's so different to anything else that I've made, but I just want to show you. And I literally just sang it out for him just sitting there in the kitchen, and he was like, there's something, like, he's like, this is making me feel things, like, you need to finish this song, you need to sit down and do it now because you never will otherwise. And I was like, so true, he knows me so well. So I sat down and I stayed up until like 2 o'clock in the morning just finishing the whole song, and I actually wrote it all on a piece of paper. Like, I wasn't even using my phone or my laptop, I was just like, wrote the whole thing pen to paper, and Uignach was born, and here we are.
3: He may

0: you've now firmly solidified yourself in the scene of singers who sing Os Gaeilge and do it very, very well and make it very, very accessible for people. Because sometimes I think the Irish language songs that we all know and we all love, sometimes people can feel a bit perhaps lost by them and feel a bit like, gosh, I don't know all of those words, I don't know what this means. But because yours is a mixture of the Béarla and the Gaeilge, it's really, really approachable, and it's just a beautiful story as well. I know that you're known on social media for doing covers of songs that are originally Os Béarla, Os Gaeilge as well. So it's not just your own music, you're covering other people's tunes with the Irish language and incorporating that. What was the reasoning for you deciding to do that, but also why are you so particularly passionate about putting Gaeilge on every type of song in every type of genre?
1: Yeah, I'm so happy that you brought up the term accessible, because that is how I love to frame the Irish language, because we're seeing a huge uptake in interest in the language at the moment. And I do think that culture is a really important gateway into learning any language for anybody. And I do agree, some of the older Shano songs or some of the stuff that's maybe a bit more traditional, because people aren't used to that maybe as a genre or as a style, then adding the language complexity to it can turn some people off. It shouldn't, but it does. And so that's the thing for me, both with my own music and with translating the pop songs in Irish, is that I'm very passionate about showing the language in this modern world, in this modern space, and incorporating it into things that people would listen to anyway. So like songs on the radio or songs that they already know. And that's something that I'm really passionate about as an artist and as a creator. It's just something that I love to do. But coming back to the translations and how that came about, it was so, like, you could not have planned it. Basically, I posted a video about Uignach when I was in my TikTok promo era to get people to listen to the song. And somebody commented saying Gael Gore Swift, someone I did not know. And I was like, oh my God, this is incredible, because that is, I'm a huge Swiftie and I'm a huge Gael Gore. So this is perfect. And my own music sounds very like Taylor's music. I'm very inspired by her stylistically from a songwriter perspective and from a production perspective. So it just like, that was a message to me that I'd hit the middle of the Venn diagram that I was looking to aim for. And when on TikTok, you can reply to a comment with a video. So I decided I'm going to reply to this comment with a video of me singing a Taylor Swift song, Os Gaeilge. So I did Love Story, because it's one of her most well-known songs. And I translated that into Irish, and it just started to blow up.

0: just overthought.
1: A bunch of people were texting me being like, do another one, we need more of this, like, do more Gail Gore Swift, all this stuff. So I decided to give the people what they wanted, and I translated more songs. I did, you know, You Belong With Me by Taylor. I started to do other artists. I've done Sabrina Carpenter and Hozier. I actually just last week did a cover of Lucas Graham's song 7 Years, and he reposted it and commented saying that he loved it and that he needs to learn the Irish version. And it's just been a really cool, I think, way of opening up the Irish language to people who don't necessarily listen to it or hear it. I have people commenting from all over the world saying, I never heard this language before, now I love it so much, it's so musical, and all these things that I've always known about the language, but that it maybe doesn't have the name for having. So it's been really, really fun to do that.
2: I pledge to not let my own kids go up to other people to talk to them when they're sitting in a nice restaurant.
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10: Is fúinne atá sé leictreachas a úsáid ar bhealach níos cliste agus níos cliste. 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
13: The Irish language is alive and well all around the world, and it's reaching new heights now because of the influence of social media, I suppose. Do you think that social media is helping people to redefine what it means to have a few cúpla focal in your vocabulary and kind of refresh their skills that they might have had in school?
14: Definitely. I think when we learn Irish in school, it feels like a subject, and a very difficult subject if it's not a language that you grew up with, because it's not an easy language to learn in terms of grammar and structure. But I think that what I love about social media and the kind of movement that's happening at the moment is that all of the shame around the Irish language and speaking it and not speaking it perfectly and not getting it right and just using your cúpla focal just for the sake of it is really alive and well. Like, I love that people are breaking down the barriers of, like, you can speak Irish if you don't have perfect Irish, or if you don't have native Irish, you can just speak it and enjoy it, because Bahachanga Ialerit, you know, the life of a language is to speak it. So I think that there's a really great movement happening among young adults at the moment who are just willing to kind of overcome any of that fear or or shame or lack of confidence or insecurity that they gained in school through the way that they learned Irish, or, you know, the way that it was portrayed to them when they were younger. Like, I know when I was young, it wasn't a cool thing to speak Irish. It was just something that I happened to do because I was from the Gaeltacht. But it's really nice to see that. And I think that the whole global decolonization movement is really the thing that's spearheading this. I think that Irish people are really passionate about what's happening in other areas of the world. And I think it's reminding them that it happened on our own doorstep too. And there's a real pride in reclaiming the language and having it be part of our identity again as a modern nation.
13: That pride is in every corner of the country as well. And the rise of things like Gaeltacht on TikTok, it has been absolutely massive. Yeah. I'm sure you've seen that yourself. When we look at the music industry in Ireland, do you think there could be a place for songs in the charts that are completely Oscuelga nowadays? And they don't have to be, you know, in the typical, we'll say, Beautiful Shannon style that we've known them in, but in the pop style.
14: Well, I certainly hope so, because I'm currently working on my debut album and it's loads of Gaeilge and it's loads of pop. And I think we're nearing a bilingual future in this country where you are going to hear and see things in the Irish language that just happen to be there in the same place as the English language stuff. And I think that there's so much energy and excitement coming from the Irish language arts space. And there's a lot of support coming from, you know, the government side and the county council and the city council side. I've seen a lot of that happening in the background as well. So I do think that this revival is here to stay, and I think that it's going to really shape the cultural future of what's going to happen in this country.
13: What changes do you think should be made to how we learn Irish as children in this country? What positive implementations could be brought in to make this language feel even more alive for a generation that's even younger than ours?
14: That's such a great question. I think immersion is the biggest thing ever for learning a language. If you place children into a setting where they're speaking Irish, they just snap into it. I've done so many events and stuff with kids in the last year where I've been singing to them in Irish, I've been chatting to them in Irish. And these are, you know, kids who are grown up in Dublin and Tala and other parts of the country who don't speak Irish at home or who don't have it natively. But, you know, we sit down and we do a translation workshop and I'm like, how would you say this in Irish if we're going to translate this pop song? And they know. They have the words, they have the stórfuckle, as they say, and they are learning it. But I think that it's giving them the opportunity to engage with it more and create with it. And yeah, I guess express themselves creatively and through the arts, through, I think music is such a great tool for learning languages for any age group. And I do see that whenever I do workshops with kids and we're translating songs together that they already know, and we're singing songs together, they pick it up so quickly. And I think that people don't give kids enough credit for how quickly they can pick stuff up and how easily they can get immersed in a language. So I think that that'll be a great way to bring it into the mainstream and bring it into the classroom and bring joy around it too for kids.
13: The creativity element is so powerful, because kids are innately very creative beings, and any way that you can entertain that can be of benefit, particularly if you're trying to learn a language that they might necessarily be speaking at home as well, like they're learning it in the classroom. So to have it there for them on a platform in perhaps a more appealing way would do wonders along the way. I'm very curious about this debut album. Do we have any news on potentially when we can expect to hear that?
14: Definitely. It'll be coming out. The full album will be out in October, and there'll be some singles coming this summer. I will have a single coming out on the 29th of March as well. It's kind of a surprise single, but I'll tell you here on air anyway. Because I did a TV show with T.G. Cahir where myself and another artist called Queeveen had to swap songs with each other, and I'll be releasing my version of his track as a single on the 29th of March. And then there'll be a whole slew of singles throughout the summer, and then the full album will drop in October, and the album is called Awalia. And the whole premise of it is my experience of emigrating, reconnecting with my Irishness, and coming back home.
13: You've just moved home, haven't you?
14: Yes, I just moved back to the Gaeltacht, back to Ballygibb, and I'm delighted with it, because I think that there's so much happening in Ireland. I think I'm seeing a lot of people wanting to come back home. A lot of people, when I was leaving London, they said that they won't be long after me leaving London as well. I think that people have gotten sick and tired of the non-stop rat race of big cities, and they want to reconnect with home and a sense of self and a sense of identity and a sense of safety. So yeah, I'm very excited to be home.
13: Irish popping up in our everyday life in creative and familiar means, whether that be through music or seeing it on our social feeds, seems to be making a collective shift in our direction it's changing the way Irish is being consumed. Gone are the days of hearing it only in the classroom. The young generation will consume Irish in a whole new way. And Lisa's new album, fusing Gaeilge and pop, is a welcome development for many Gaeilgeors. It would be a break from the norm in the charts that we have begun to see. Some amazing singers and quite often tunes that have gone viral on social media first. But the reality is, what's becoming big on socials generally becomes big in reality. Artificial intelligence is something that we talk a lot about on social media and in conversation these days too. But how is it being used to help the Irish language? You'd wonder how it's being used at all in that way. What involvement would a computer program made in the 21st century have with a language that predates us? Well, Gaeil Chords is a music-based Irish language learning platform where people can find original songs and covers of Gaeilge brought to life with the help of AI. Rhys MacAnvord is the owner.
1: Gaeil Chords, it started maybe 2 years ago when I started Hibernia in their PME, their Primary Masters in Education. And I was kind of out in school placement and doing a bit of subbing and in mainly Gaeil schools. And I suppose I wanted songs I could sing in class with the children that were kind of had a bit of a modern twist to them that, you know, the children could kind of relate to. We were kind of singing the same songs over and over again, like, I suppose, Zora Roche Vahawalia, and I suppose there were some songs there by Shulin as well that were a bit modern, but I found the children weren't really relating to them as much. So I started translating some songs into Irish then that were kind of, you know, more modern, some of the children's favourite songs into Irish. So I suppose they could actually experience some of their favourite songs in Irish and then kind of give me some ideas for lessons, if you kind of know what I mean. But from there, you know, it was a private blog type of site that I had that I had the link to, and I kind of shared it with some of my classmates in Hibernia, and they kind of said it was a good idea that maybe I'd go public with it, and other people might find them interest out of them. So I kind of, I suppose, I bit the bullet, and I decided to set up an Instagram as well to try to kind of get the word out about it. And it kind of grew into what it is today. It's kind of like a full library of Irish teaching resources, mainly for primary school teachers, but there's stuff there for everyone, really. Kind of PowerPoints, worksheets for different subjects, grammar courses, and for people who want to get into Irish or brush up on it again.
13: As a primary school teacher yourself, why do you think music is such an important and effective tool for learning Irish for young people?
1: Well, I suppose in my experience as a teacher in the last few years, it cuts through a lot of the fear people have around Irish. And I, you know, I talk, you know, I suppose more specifically about children themselves. And I suppose from my experience, if you tell a child to open up a textbook, you know, of any sort of Irish book, they kind of, you know, maybe even tense up in a way. But if you introduce it, any sort of grammar concept, and it doesn't have to be Irish, but any sort of subject through music, I find, especially even children who are maybe reluctant to speak in class, they'll sing before they speak.
13: One thing I find so interesting about Gaeil Chords is that you use original songs and also AI-enhanced tracks as well. How has artificial intelligence helped bring these songs to life for you?
1: Yeah, I mean, I started the including AI from very early on. The simple fact, like, one-man band here, fairly basic skills and gear with me. Maybe some listeners here know about, like, FL Studio or something like that, but I work with that to the best of my ability. I record bits of myself playing the guitar and layer in whatever I can to build up a track. But there's a point where my own ability kind of tops out, and I suppose that's where I kind of implement AI to help me out. It gets me over a kind of a hurdle, so it sounds more like a fully fledged publishable song, I suppose, and less of like kind of like a rough demo of a song. The idea, really, like the Gaeilge and the basic structure of the songs are still coming from me as a teacher. Like, I do write the songs, but I suppose AI kind of lets me put that snoss there, that polish there, so that they're closer to what I can be satisfied putting out there for people to listen to.

0: We talk a lot about the, you know, disadvantages of AI nowadays, and it's really nice and refreshing to see you using it in such a positive way to put that business knowledge upon it, on something for sure. And one of the standout features of GaelCords is that the learning resources are free. Why was it so important to you to keep everything accessible?
1: Well, that exactly, you just said accessible. I mean, like, it's mainly friends have had friends say to me in the past, like, Ginny, you know, you're putting on all this work and you're just giving them away for free. But I mean, it's very simple for me, to be honest. Like, as a teacher in a Gael school, you know, I suppose I really should be championing the Irish language and making it as accessible as possible for children and adults. I'm always saying I want more Gaelic classrooms and for people in their everyday lives. Like, if I really believe that, it doesn't make much sense for, you know, to stick a paywall in front of it straight away and placing a barrier to entry to the language that I'm trying to promote. Now, and it's like, you know, you see there's plenty of people, you know, kind of selling their own stuff, selling their courses, and more power to them. But I suppose for my own self, I would feel better if I just had them for free. They will always be free. And it's just something I kind of believe in, where I'm coming from. But I mean, I look at my audience, teachers, student teachers, and I mean, just anyone who's looking to get into Irish. I mean, their budgets are tight as they are. Like, I have the grammar courses up there, the teaching resources themselves. There's links to free interactive games you can play yourself, obviously at home, but in class as well. I just rather the stuff up there is used and actually helps people, as opposed to, you know, I suppose sitting on a shelf trying to sell, you know, stuff and not selling because people are too, you know, budgets are tight.
0: What kind of feedback have you received from those people that are using the resources, you know, the teachers, the learner teachers, the parents as well, and the students?
1: Absolutely, yeah. I mean, like, most of the feedback comes through like TikTok comments and Instagram DMs. I got one or two emails. But I get messages from teachers saying, like, you know, they downloaded a PowerPoint or downloaded a slide and it worked very well with their class. Or, you know, like, the comments on TikTok have been, you know, really informative, you know, and whether it's, you know, I explain an Irish grammar rule a bit clearer and they finally understand it. But I mean, it's simple stuff like that, really. But it's nice to see that come back, and it shows that whatever I'm doing here, you know, is actually being used and people are making real improvements with their Irish. And I mean, at the end of the day, like, the reason I'm putting the stuff up for free, the reason I'm making the TikTok videos, is to help people. So when I see that back, it means, well, it's working, and then I can go and keep making more stuff. If it's working, I'll keep doing it.
0: Where do you see GaelCords going over the next couple of years? And as well as that, when you feed it into the wider landscape of education, you know, about Irish in Ireland, you know, is it something that could be incorporated on a wider scale, do you think, to improve how Irish is taught in schools?
1: Yeah, like, I mean, GaelCords for me, I mean, I've changed the vision of GaelCords, I think, maybe two or three times anyway since its inception, I suppose, 2 years ago. It started off as one thing and it's become what it is now. Like, to be honest, I'd really love GaelCords to become a go-to place for Irish resources for primary school teachers. Again, that's where I'm coming. That's about, like, the industry I'm coming from. So, like, we have, you know, there's obviously, you know, things out there like Twinkle, and they're the be a massive competition, but maybe in the future someday, you know, maybe able to compete with something like that. And again, I mean, trying to keep it all free and accessible is the main selling point there. But I suppose a big thing I noticed myself on school placements as a student teacher, and it's partially where all this is coming from. You know, you have your tutors in college, lecturers in college, they're always saying, well, you know, go here for this stuff and go here for that stuff. And you know, there was no real central hub for Irish resources or even how to teach Irish. And I suppose that's the ultimate aim for GaelCords, to become that exact hub, and where you download all your free resources, and then with the TikTok videos is where you can actually see the lessons and grammar tips in practice. And ideally, they'd work in tandem.
0: There's so much scope, indeed, you know, to see where this goes. This as an idea, as GaelCords in general, but also as a wider thing in Ireland too. And finally, for you, anyone listening this evening who wants to pick up the guitar, learn a few couple of focal, or maybe they just want to explore Irish through music, where would you recommend that they start?
1: Well, I'd absolutely recommend start at GaelCords.ie, but, you know, if it's the guitar you're starting with, I mean, like, look, in fairness, there's bits up there on the website. If you already know how to play the guitar, go on there, there's the chord sheets with the Irish translated songs, so you can actually sing along the songs and play the guitar and follow along the chords at the same time. But I think back to where I started, I mean, I might as well have no affiliation to this crowd at all, but Ultimate Guitar, if you have started the guitar, download the app Ultimate Guitar. You can pay for it, you don't have to, there's a free version. That is absolute bare bones stuff, your bread and butter, if you're looking to start into the guitar. In terms of the Irish, I mean, I say to like anyone who asks me, is just start so small, like change like tiny little things in your life and build it up. And a recent thing I only realized you could do was you could change your WhatsApp and the app to your language to Irish. So all your UI, your user interface is all in Irish now. For my one, is all in Irish now. You can change that easily in the settings. Also your phone, you can change the your phone UI into Gaeilge as well. But all that kind of stuff, it's, you know, it's Tom Educus. It's what's called, you know, full immersion education. Like, you have to kind of immerse yourself in it. You know, I mean, look, I always say Duolingo is free, YouTube is free, Google is free, the internet is free, and you can pretty much figure out whatever you want if you just go looking for it. I don't know, write birthday cards, Christmas cards in Irish, small things like that. I would say, again, no affiliation, but I always like to say this, if you are adamant of buying a book or a course, the number one book I would recommend anyone to have, I have it in my bag now for the last 2 years since I started Hibernia, is Collins Easy Learning Irish Grammar. It's a small little green book. That is your absolute Bible, go-to book for anything Irish. So if you're looking to get into it, it's bilingual. It's pretty much all written in English with the examples in Irish. So it's really easy to get into.
2: The way the Irish language has seeped back into our everyday lives in ways just like this is a masterpiece in itself. For a language which has been regularly called dormant or dead, it's sure managed to adapt with the times and make itself ever present in our new digital world. Who would have thought that the first piece of Gaeilge you'll likely learn is from a song curated by an Irish teacher through artificial intelligence? Or maybe you learnt all the words to Golden by the K-pop Demon Hunters purely through an Irish singer who has a passion and flair for translation. We're being reintroduced to the Irish language in a new era and in new ways. And whether you are Lifa, fluent, or you have a couple of words, couple of vocal, Gaeilge seems to be always here to help you along the way. As Seachtain na Gaeilge comes to a close, it is worth remembering. Is le gach dinna an Gaeilge, is le gach pobl Seachtain na Gaeilge. Bon trí lasti, surprise yourself. One thing is for sure, Irish is alive and well. Or as they say, as Gaeilge, tá an Gaeilge bio. Listen up!

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0: Here's what you need to know.
11: Anella, here's what's happening. Teenagers miss an average of 10 school days each year due to stress. A new survey commissioned by Precision Biotics found that half of parents say exams, schoolwork and homework are the greatest sources of stress for their children. 34% reported social media as their child's biggest source of pressure, while 33% said their child struggled with friendships. In the UK, a group of women claim they've been left with brain tumours, blindness and memory loss from taking a contraceptive injection. They're now suing pharmaceutical giant Pfizer over the alleged long-term effects of the drug Depo-Provera. Kirsty Moore, who used it for decades, says her face is now disfigured.
12: It affected my mental health. It totally, like, destroyed me. They're saying that within the next 15 to 20 years, I might lose the sight in my left eye, which is my good eye, because of it overcompensating for the right eye.
11: An Irish journalist who spent 3 years on the front lines in Ukraine says the country is still standing and still fighting. Caelan Robertson from Kilkenny says despite the bombing and destruction, the Ukrainian spirit remains unbroken. He recently sat down for a one-to-one interview with President Volodymyr Zelensky.
13: I wanted to ask him something different, not as a politician, not as a president, but as a husband, a father, a son, what it has been like through everything. And it was amazing.
11: It looks like our fine weather and high temperatures over the past week have come to an end. Heavy showers along with a chance of thunderstorms are expected, but it will stay mild with highs of up to 20 degrees. Cathal Nolan from Ireland's Weather Channel says the good weather will return, but we might have to wait a while.
13: The earliest that we've seen signs of a return to more settled conditions, the ECMWF, the European Centre for Medium Range Weather Forecast, gives a chance of settled weather returning by the end of this week.
11: And Dua Lipa is apparently planning a 3-day wedding on the Italian island of Sicily. The multi-award-winning singer officially tied the knot with actor Callum Turner in a small ceremony in central London yesterday.
14: Ah, summer is finally here. Aren't it glorious? Not a cloud in the sky.
15: Will you be careful now? You'll jinx it,
14: said Larry. 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
11: Republic of Ireland women's team are continuing their preparations as they take on the Netherlands this Friday. Carla Ward's side sit in third place in the group and play the two sides ahead of them in their final games. They were defeated by both the Netherlands and France in their opening fixtures, which were followed up by back-to-back wins over basement side Poland in April. The draw for the All-Ireland second round will take place tomorrow. The first team drawn in each pot will have home advantage. The opening round winners will be drawn in round two. That's Armagh, Cork, Donegal, Tyrone, Westmeath, Galway, Mayo and Louth, with the latter two sealing their spots yesterday. While it's last chance saloon in round 2B, four of Cavan, Derry, Dublin, Kerry, Kildare, Meath, Roscommon and Monaghan will be eliminated from the competition if they lose. And lastly, there's racing at Listowel and Garran Park this afternoon. An 8-race card gets underway in Kilkenny at around 1:30, while a 7-race card gets underway in Kerry at roughly 1:45. Download the Go Loud app now, your new home for Off the Ball.
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16: Hey, it's Shannon here. First up, Anne Hathaway has nothing to hide when it comes to her snatched appearance. Yep, the actress opened up about those facelift rumours and revealed her secret is that her hairstylist hides small braids under her hair to create a lifted appearance. There you go. Elsewhere, Cynthia Erivo is so done talking about Wicked after shutting down a question in a recent interview.
17: No.
18: No.
17: Do you mind if we do another question that isn't about Wicked? Because I feel like I've spent the last 2 years talking about it, and I think that we have an opportunity to start talking about something else. Is that okay? And I love Wicked, but I've just talked about it ad nauseum.
16: And finally, Taylor Swift was the female artist with the biggest income in 2025, making $202 million. So will she hold the title this year, or will another queen take the throne? And for more of the hottest trending stories, as Finch your social feeds.
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22: Well, good morning. It is Peter Collins here waking you up on this fantastic bank holiday Monday. I hope you had a good weekend so far and we still have one full day to go, so you may as well enjoy it. I do have lots of music on the way. Plus, I have your way and chance to get to go and see Lewis Capaldi in the summer. If you want to win those tickets, stick with me. That will be coming up in a couple of minutes' time. But first, some music for you. MK, Come Find Me coming up in just a moment after Florence Road on Spin.

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Summer's number one hit music station. It is Peter with you, and I was at a gig last night in St. Anne's Park to see Snow Patrol. Absolutely savage venue. And this coming Friday, Kingfisher are going to be playing there. So I got a track for them in just a couple of minutes' time after Irish artist Femi. This is Noble on Spin.

Did you check on me? Don't know about you, but Outside is giving me real cinema day vibes. You fancy a movie? Devil Wears Prada 2. This lady is all over that soundtrack. It's Lady Gaga on spin.

Summer's number one hit music station. That is Justin Bieber. Daisy's wrapping up 10 spin hits in a row. It is Peter Collins hanging out with you. And this coming Friday, someone here in Ireland is guaranteed to be bagging himself €306,000. All thanks to Spin's Summer Cash Machine. If you want to win it, sounds good. Let's get you in there. Spin's Summer Cash Machine. Yeah, so really it's a mind-blowing amount of cash. €306,000, the biggest ever cash giveaway in the history of Irish radio on Spin this coming Friday. I want you to be a part of it, so I want to get you in the draw right now. All you got to do to enter is visit our website /cash machine. 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Check them out in your own time. They are way too long for me to read out right now. So, entries in by 3 p.m. this coming Friday, because soon after 3, the cash machine will randomly pick a number, and if it's you we're calling, it will give you a generous 5 rings of the phone to answer it. Now, that is generous enough, to be fair. These days, you got to keep your phone off silent, though, because most likely you're going to miss it, or you're going to screen it, because no one wants to be picking up phone calls. But this is a phone call you want to pick up. It's worth €306,000. So if you answer within that 5 rings and just tell us that cash amount of €306,000, the money's yours. Very simple. Text Spin right now to 57557. While you're getting that together, I've got more music on the way very soon. I got Million Dollar Bill coming up and one of the latest tracks from Sombra. We'll play next on your number one hit music station. The biggest hits from the biggest artists.

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0: how good is that one? $1 million bill on your summer's number one hit music station. May not be feeling $1 million bills this morning, but hey, we're close. We are close to it. It is Peter with you, hanging out on this Bank Holiday Monday. I hope you're having a good one so far. Plenty more tracks on the way, such as this. That is the latest one from Another 54. Talk to You is coming up in just a moment. Oh, I'm fully obsessed with this one at the moment. Calvin Harris and Jazzy collaborating for their first ever track together. Let's hope that a couple of weeks' time in Marley Park, that Jazzy will come on stage or play that live with Calvin Harris. That would be my dream. I'm manifesting it. She's from Texas, I can tell by the way. Now, it wouldn't be a Bank Holiday Monday with a little bit of a country music. Ella Langley, Choosing Texas, will be song number one of 10 next.
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2: Here's what you need to know.
14: Mella, here's what's happening. A 21-year-old man has died following a serious assault in the city centre. Emergency services were called to the scene on Clarendon Street near Grafton Street at around 3 a.m, where a man was found in serious condition. He was taken to St James's Hospital, where he was pronounced dead a short time later. Teenagers miss an average of 10 school days each year due to stress. A new survey commissioned by Precision Biotics found that half of parents say exams, schoolwork and homework are the greatest sources of stress for their children. The government is coming under fire for the amount of taxpayer money being used to drive them to engagements around the country. Nearly €8.5 million has been spent on cars over the past year alone. ANT leader Pádraig Tobin says ministers aren't living in the real world.
8: It's incredible that the government fleet is averaging around €83,000 a vehicle now, and many of these ministers have additional supports in terms of fuel. How are ministers meant to understand the real world needs of families?
14: 147,000 carers will receive €2,000 this week. It's available to all carers providing full-time care to an older person or a person with disability, regardless of their means. In the UK, some women are claiming a birth control injection causes brain tumours, blindness and other life-altering conditions. A group of women is suing pharmaceutical giant Pfizer for its drug Depo-Provera that's used by millions worldwide. Solicitor Patrick Maguire says those affected should be compensated.
11: You can't put an atomic bomb equivalent of a medical device on the market and put a warning on it and think you can get away with that. It's just not that simple. The product wasn't safe, the warnings were not clear, and the women have suffered the most horrific injuries.
14: Pfizer insists they carry out rigorous monitoring of their medicines. Today is the final day of Borbia Bloom in Dublin's Phoenix Park. Organisers are expecting around 100,000 visitors to have passed through the gates by the time it closes this evening at 6. And Leo Woodall says working with Dustin Hoffman has been an unforgettable experience. The pair star in the movie Tuner, which is out in cinemas now.
15: What's cool, creamy, and only €1 at your local Mace? The HB Iceburger, of course. And for only €1, we'd say that's a pretty cool deal. So pop in and grab one while you can. Happy Bank Holiday from everyone at your local Mace. 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
14: Leinster will be assessing their walking wounded following Saturday's win over the Lions. Dan Sheehan and Joe McCarthy picked up knocks while Tadhg Furlong was a late dropout from the squad over the weekend. Head coach Leo Cullins hoping the damage isn't too bad.
16: A couple of other guys obviously as well were a few niggles from earlier in the week. So Gary, Ron Keller, Jordan Armour as well, those three. So I think they should be okay.
14: The Republic of Ireland women's team are continuing their preparations as they take on the Netherlands this Friday. Carla Ward's side is in third place in the group and play the two sides ahead of them in the final games. And the draw for the All-Ireland second rounds will take place tomorrow. The first team drawn in each pot will have home advantage. The opening round winners will be drawn in round 2A. That's Armagh, Cork, Donegal, Tyrone, Westmeath, Galway, Mayo and Louth, with the latter two sealing their spots yesterday. While it's last chance saloon in round 2B, four of Cavan, Derry, Dublin, Kerry, Kildare, Meath, Roscommon and Monaghan will be eliminated from the competition if they lose. Download the Go Loud app now, your new home for Off the Ball.
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17: Hey, it's Shannon here. First up, these lads are getting another documentary.

0: has officially confirmed a brand new series called One for the Road, following the massive success of Boyzone's No Matter What. The documentary will follow Ronan, Keith, Shane and Mikey as they prepare for their 2026 reunion shows for the very last time. Moving along, Bad Bunny and Alan Cumming are joining Toy Story 5. Yeah, but Bad Bunny is set to voice a pizza with sunglasses, described as effortlessly cool and mysterious, and a member of the small but mighty community of forgotten toys that live in the abandoned backyard shed. While Alan is voicing evil Bullseye, Bullseye's alter ego, marking the very first time the beloved horse has ever spoken. So keep your eyes and your ears peeled when the film drops to cinemas the 19th of June. And finally, Dua Lipa is rumoured to wear an exclusive wedding dress designed by Donatello Versace. For more of the hottest trending stories, add Spin to your social feeds.
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4: 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Summer's number one hit music station. It is Peter Collins by your side for this wonderful bank holiday Monday. And I have some great news. I have tickets to give away today. Lewis Capaldi, he is coming to Ireland. He's going to be playing Marley Park in just a matter of weeks. You're going to be going along with your best buddy because at the end of song number 10, I'm going to give you all those details of how you're going to grab those tickets for yourself. So get the pen out, not cheat song off. And each one you get off, you'll be getting closer to those tickets. Details coming up very soon alongside that track from Calvin Harris. But first, Ella Langley, this is Choosing Texas.

another 54 Ultra. That is a talk to you. I've got Kygo coming your way in just a couple of minutes' time. But first, I don't think there is any song of Hozier's that you can't help but sing along to. This one, probably up there with one of the best. It's Too Sweet. You're hanging out on Spin.

That is Ray, Where Is My Husband? And if you feel like watching a feel-good video this morning, go over to Ray's Instagram, because she was finishing off her US tour the other night, and none other than Mr. Hans Zimmer came out, surprised her on stage. They did a song together, absolutely incredible. Check it out when you get yourself a moment.

0: That is song number 9 of 10 spinets in a row. Noah Kahan, The Great Divide, which means after song number 10, Lewis Capaldi tickets are coming your way.
1: 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We're loving it, Spin.
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0: All right, let's go. Let's press play on this one. Cup your ears around it. Becky Hill back with a fresh new hit on Spin. We're loving it. It's Hands on Me.

0: about that one. The fresh new release on a spin from Becky Hill. It is called Hands On Me. It is Peter Collins by your side at the moment. And I do have tickets for you to go and see Lewis Capaldi this coming summer in Marley Park. He has got a bunch of dates lined up. The 23rd of June and the 24th of June. Now, don't ask me what day these tickets are for because I haven't been told that information. But it's one of those 2 days. And what does it matter? You're going to get to go and see him live. If you want to win these tickets, it is very simple right now. All you got to do, whip out your phone, open up WhatsApp and send me a WhatsApp voice note just saying, Peter, give me those tickets. And you never know. If you do a funny type one, you may get a little extra bag in the draw there. You never know. So 087 711 1038. WhatsApp voice note me, Peter. Give me those tickets to Lewis Capaldi and we'll get you in that draw. We'll get a little winner for that little later on in the show. Sit tight though, C-Mat. She is going to be supporting him at both the Dublin and Limerick shows. The Limerick show is in Thomond Park and her song Euro Country is going to play for you next on Summer's number one hit music station.
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0: Summer's number one hit music station. That is Doja Cat with Jealous Type. It is Peter Collins with you. We got plenty more music on the way, but first I got to give you those all important details how you can be a part of history this coming Friday. Spin Summer Cash Machine. Summer Cash Machine. And that piece of history is that on a Friday on Spin, someone is going to win themselves €306,000. 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So we'll get you in the draw right now. 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T's and C's, they're on the website as well. So entries in by this coming Friday, 3 p.m. because soon after 3, the cash machine call will be made. A number will be picked at random. It will then be given 5 rings of the phone to answer it. If it is not answered within 5 rings, the cash machine will hang up and try another number until someone answers within 5 rings. And then that person better give us the correct cash amount of €306,000. If they can do that, the money is theirs. It's very simple. Text spin right now to 57557. While you're doing that, more music is on the way. I got Benson Boone and Dermot Kennedy's Turnstile plays next right here with Spin.
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0: Here's what you need to know.
17: Now. I'm Ella, here's what's happening. More than 60,000 students around the country are prepping for the start of the Leaving Cert on Wednesday. English Paper 1 is first up in the examinations, which run until the 23rd of this month.
18: Many, many citizens are, you know, to the pin of their collar in terms of the cost of living crisis, hardly able to pay exorbitant tolls, massive insurance and the cost of petrol and diesel. And yet the people who are making those decisions have absolutely no iota.
17: That's AIM2 leader Pádraig Tobin, who's highlighting the more than €8.5 million spent on driving government ministers around the country. €400,000 was spent on maintaining 52 cars for government ministers, while hundreds of thousands was spent on fuel. Over 147,000 carers are set to receive €2,000 this week. Spin's Jane McNamara is here to explain more.
19: So the Minister for Social Protection, Dara Cleary, announced today that €336 million worth of carers support grants are being paid on Thursday. It's available to all carers providing full-time care to an older person or to a person with a disability, regardless of their means. means.
17: So how does it work?
19: Well, over 147,000 people are going to receive the money in their post office or bank account this Thursday, and it's €2,000 for each person they care for.
17: Thanks, Jane. A Fianna Fáil TD has been arrested of suspicion of drink driving. Malcolm Byrne allegedly failed a roadside breath test at a Garda checkpoint while driving to Dublin Airport at around 5 o'clock on Thursday morning. From this week, energy providers in Ireland are required to offer dynamic pricing. This encourages households and businesses to use electricity when there's more renewable energy on the grid. Lisa Ryan, Professor of Energy Economics at UCD, explains how it'll work.
6: We see very low trading prices when there's a lot of wind, for example. That often happens at night time, whereas at peak time in the winter, you know, they have to put on the gas generation. The price goes up quite a bit.
17: And Niall Horan says his last memory with former One Direction star Liam Payne was happy. The 32-year-old last saw Liam at one of his shows in Argentina shortly before his death in October of 2024. He told the Sunday Times their friendship was a bond that would last forever and that he stays in contact with Liam's family.
8: Ah, summer is finally here. Aren't it glorious? Not a cloud in the sky.
20: 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You'll jinx it,
8: said Larry.
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17: Leinster are assessing their walking wounded following Saturday's win over the Lions. Head coach Leo Cullens hoping the damage isn't too bad.
23: A couple of other guys obviously as well were a few niggles that are from earlier in the week. So Gary, Ron Keller, Jordan Armour as well, those three. So I think they should be okay.
17: The Republic of Ireland women's team are continuing their preparations as they take on the Netherlands this Friday. Carlo Ward's side sit in third place in the group and play the two sides ahead of them in their final games. The draw for the All-Ireland second round will take place tomorrow. The first team drawn in each pot will have home advantage. And the fourth round of the French Open continues at Roland Garros today. Flavio Cabali and Zachary Svajda open the action in the men's singles as they look for a spot in the quarterfinals. Elsewhere, fourth seed Félix Auger-Aliassime faces Alejandro Tabilo in the afternoon session. In the women's singles, top seed Aryna Sabalenka faces her toughest test of her tournament so far as she takes on Naomi Osaka. Download the Go Loud app now, your new home for Off the Ball.
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24: Hey, it's Shannon here. First up, Olivia Rodrigo has broken her silence on the criticism for wearing a baby doll dress.
25: I've been on stage in like a sparkly bra and like little shorts and like, which is my right. That's fun. I felt cool and comfortable in that. And like that wasn't inappropriate, but me like fully covered up in a dress that people deemed to be like childlike was inappropriate. It's just as this like rhetoric that we're fed as girls since we're so little, which is like, don't wear that because then a man is going to sexualize your body and it's your fault.
24: Moving along, Katie Price has announced that she has found her hubby, Lee Andrews. Yep, if you didn't know, Lee had been missing for 2 weeks after he failed to fly to the UK to appear on Good Morning Britain with Katie. However, she has confirmed she received a phone call from Dubai prison where Lee claimed he was detained on suspicion of espionage and he's expected to be released on Monday after paying a four-figure fine. I see a documentary in the making. And finally, Beatles icon Paul McCartney is on this week's episode of Chicken Shop Date with Amelia de Maldenburg. For more of the hottest trending stories, add Spin to your social feeds.
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27: I don't know, I'll have to get onto the news team to give us a little bit more of an upbeat five-word weather next hour, hopefully, because it is a bank holiday Monday, and no better Monday than a bank holiday Monday means no work. How fantastic is that? If you are working, though, you're with me. We'll stand together on that one. It is Peter Collins with you. I've got 10 spin hits in a row, lined up, ready to go. I've got a new track in there coming up as well in just a while from Alex Warren, so I'm buzzing to play that for you. But first, let's kick it off with song number one from a certain Dermot Kennedy. It's Turnstile on Summer's number one hit music station.

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1: 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You're on Spin. I run.

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out of port on a summer's number one hit music station that is called Move. This is the type of song where I'm like, damn, I should have learned guitar. Could maybe have done something like this. Like Stella Lefty. It's her latest release on Spin. It's Boston.

0: Drive Safe. That is the name of the song there. And also, just a message to you if you are driving today. Lots of people always driving in the bank holiday Monday. They're tired, maybe. Long journey ride across the country. But always to remember, do drive safe. Take that little extra nap if you need it. I used to love those. I'll pull in on the side road. 10-minute nap. Power nap. Absolutely delicious. It's always worth it. Trust me. Cash machine. €306,000. You want a piece of this pie? Spin summer cash machine. Summer cash machine. I tell a lie, you can't have a piece of the pie, but you can have all of the pie because there is only one winner of Spin's Summer Cash Machine. 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Terms and conditions there on the Spin website as well. Entries though, they got to be into us this coming Friday, 3 p.m. soon after 3, the cash machine does its thing and makes a call at random to someone. It will only give it 5 rings of the phone to answer it. If they can answer it within the 5 rings and tell us the cash amount of €306,000, all the money is yours. It's very simple, no strings attached. Like, we just want to give the money away, really. So that's all you got to do. €306,000, answer the phone within 5 rings. Text spin to 57557. Get yourself in the draw for that. Sit tight, Alex Warren. He's got a new release going to play for you in just a couple of minutes' time. And Amble's Moral Victory is going to play next.
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0: Summer's number one hit music station. That is Oliver Tree, Miss You on Spin. It is Peter Collins by your side, and I do have tickets to give you to go and see Lewis Capaldi in just a couple of weeks in Marley Park. If you want to come along with us, all you got to do is just get a WhatsApp voice note ready for me. Send it saying, Peter, give me those tickets, and I'll pop you in the draw, which I'll do a little later on the show, to 087 711 1038. Get them into me, and we'll get you into that draw. Sit tight, though. These tracks are on the way. Yeah, Sonny for DRL, Think About Us is coming up in 10 Spin Hits in a row.
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2: Here's what you need to know.
21: I'm Ella, here's what's happening. A Garda investigation is ongoing into the death of a man following a serious assault in the city centre. The 21-year-old was taken to St James's Hospital after emergency services were called to Clarendon Street near Grafton Street at around 3 a.m. this morning. He was pronounced dead a short time later. More than 60,000 students around the country are prepping for the start of the Leaving Cert on Wednesday. Students are being encouraged not to use AI to predict what will happen on this year's papers. Dunica O'Mahony, Leaving Cert social media guidance counsellor at St Stephen's Green. Green College has this advice for students and parents.
3: Be kind to yourself and for those family members listening, of those who are doing the exams as well, to show that bit of empathy and keep expectations realistic from a student and parental perspective.
21: Over 3,000 people have been caught speeding over the bank holiday weekend. 140 people have been arrested for drink or drug driving, while more than 340 drivers were caught holding a mobile phone or not wearing a seatbelt. The Justice Minister is beginning a week of travelling across Europe for meetings with political leaders. It comes ahead of Ireland taking up the presidency of the Council of the EU next month, and Minister Jim O'Callaghan says he'll be talking about their priorities, which are migration, organised crime and the rule of law. Scientists have confirmed that younger siblings may actually have it easier. Experts from Australia's Monash University found that the youngest spends more time in front of screens than their older siblings. The researchers say this is because parents are less likely to enforce rules around phones and TV use on the youngest child, according to the Daily Mail. KSI has announced he's leaving the YouTube collective, The Sidemen. The Britain's Got Talent judge says he's gone back and forth on the decision for a very long time, calling the group his second family. And Love Island returns this evening featuring a Galway GAA star. Sean Fitzgerald is one of the contestants confirmed for this summer's series. In an application video he posted online in February, he promises to be entertaining.
15: My first reason I should be in the villa is because I bring all my undiagnosed whatever I have to the table. Do you understand me? Right? So I bring all that.
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21: Reports are circulating that Ireland international Katie McCabe is set for a move to Chelsea. The 30-year-old is a free agent after her Arsenal contract expired, having spent 10 years at the club. Arne Slot has penned a letter to Liverpool fans following his sacking on Saturday. The Dutchman, who won the Premier League title in his first year as a manager, thanked fans for making him feel welcome, saying he will cherish that. Leinster are assessing their walking wounded following Saturday's win over the Lions. Head coach Leo Cullens hoping the damage isn't too bad.
22: A couple of other guys obviously as well were a few niggles from earlier in the week. So Gary, Ron Keller, Jordan Armour as well, those three. So I think they should be okay.
21: And the draw for the All-Ireland second rounds will take place tomorrow. First team drawn in each pot will have home advantage. The opening round winners will be drawn in round 2A. That's Armagh, Cork, Donegal, Tyrone, Westmeath, Galway, Mayo and Louth, with the latter two sealing their spots yesterday. While it's Last Chance Saloon in round 2B, four of Cavan, Derry, Dublin, Kerry, Kildare, Meath, Roscommon and Monaghan will be eliminated from the competition if they lose. Download the Go Loud app now, your new home for Off the Ball.
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24: Hey, it's Shannon here. First up, Anne Hathaway has nothing to hide when it comes to her Snatched appearance. Yep, the actress opened up about those facelift rumors and revealed her secret is that her hairstylist hides small braids under her hair to create a lifted appearance. There you go. Elsewhere, Cynthia Erivo is so done talking about Wicked after shutting down a question in a recent interview.
25: No.
26: No.
25: No. Do you mind if we do another question that isn't about Wicked? Because I feel like I've spent the last 2 years talking about it, and I think that we have an opportunity to start talking about something else. Is that okay? And I love Wicked, but I've just talked about it ad nauseum.
24: And finally, Taylor Swift was the female artist with the biggest income in 2025, making $202 million. So will she hold the title this year, or will another queen take the throne? And for more of the hottest trending stories, as Spin your social feeds.
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0: All right, let's check in on this one. It is Peter with you on this Bank Holiday Monday. I've got 10 spin hits in a row, commercial free. We are all in love with that song from Sam Fender and Olivia Dean, Rain Me In. It will play for you in just a couple of minutes. But first, we will kick off 10 in a row with BTS and Swim.

I'm not sure there's a better match than that. Sam Fender, Olivia Dean, that is Rein Me In on a Swim. We've got a flick Teddy Swims on for you in just a couple of minutes' time. But first, the latest collaboration between Khaki Kid and Kojak. This one is Rude.

Summer's number one hit music station. It is Spin, and I have got tickets to give you to go and see Lewis Capaldi in just a couple of weeks. If you want them, stick with me. Details coming up in a couple of songs' time. But first, a Sonny Federa, DOD, thinking about us.

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Post Malone, Morgan Wallen, that is I Had Some Help right here on a spin. If you want to go to Lewis Capaldi, send me a WhatsApp voice note right now saying, Peter, give me those tickets to 087-711-1038. I'll get you in the draw for that. Sit tight. Bruno Mars, I Just Might, going to play for you next on Summer's number one hit music station. This is Zara Larsson.

0: Mars wrapping up there with I Just Might. Lewis Capaldi tickets. I'll be grabbing winner for those in 15 minutes time. Last chance to enter. Send me a WhatsApp voice note. Peter, give me those tickets to 087-711-1038. We'll get you in the draw for that. Summer cash machine. Also, though, we do have Spin's Summer Cash Machine. It's going to be happening this Friday, €306,000. If you want to enter, all you got to do, head on over to the Spin website, /cash machine. You can enter via Google or Apple Pay there, or you can also send us a text with the word spin to 57557. And it costs a £2.50 plus your standard message rate to play. You must be over 18 to enter. And they're playing across the Go Loud network of stations. T's and C's, they're on the Spin website now. Entries in 3 p.m. Friday, no later than then, okay? Because soon after 3, the cash machine will randomly pick a number, call it back, give them 5 rings to the phone to answer it. If you can do that, all we want to know is how much is in the cash machine, which you already know, at €306,000. So if you want it, text Spin to 57557 and do just that. Sit tight, new music on the way very soon from Kneecap and Florence Road, hanging out to Dry Place next.
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3: Just feel like I've really had this epiphany where I've gotten to this age, Jamie, where I'm overwhelmed with the amount of things that you have to pay for. For instance, I went to get an MRI done today, okay? Therefore, I had to get health insurance. I'm now paying health insurance, which obviously should have done, but I'm also going on holidays in 2 weeks. And I was Jesus. Like, well, will I pay for the health insurance or will I pay for 5 bikinis?
4: We're making a joke about that. That is literally the situation that you're in. Like, you're like, well, do I get the nice outfit for holidays? Or do I go and pay for this doctor's appointment? Yeah. Do you know what I mean?
3: So I went for the 5 bikinis. Because I got like fire on the beach. Bladder or no bladder.
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0: Summer's number one hit music station. That was Sienna Spyro, Die On The Sill. It is Peter Collins with you, and I have tickets to give away to go and see Lewis Capaldi. He is going to be playing Marley Park June 23rd and June 24th. We have those tickets to give away. You've been entering all the shows, so we'll give someone a call back now. Hello?
1: Hello.
0: Hello, who am I speaking to here?
1: It's Sarah.
0: Sarah, how you doing? It's Peter from Spin. What are you up to?
1: I'm actually out walking dogs.
0: You're out walking dogs. What type of dog do you have?
1: I have Shih Tzus.
0: Oh, lovely. What are their names?
1: Millie and Rudy.
0: Millie and Rudy. Are you going to give them the Lewis Capaldi tickets, or are you going to bring someone else?
1: I think I'll have to bring someone else. I don't think they'll be able for it.
0: No, you might not get the dogs in the park. Well, listen, I'm going to hook you up with a pair of tickets to Lewis Capaldi to see him live at Marley Park.
1: Oh, my God. Oh, my God. Thank you so much.
0: Absolutely no worries.
1: Oh, you just have to make it my bank holiday.
0: Absolutely. That's what I'm here for. Congratulations.
1: Thank you so much.
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19: Here's what you need to know.
20: I'm Ella, here's what's happening. A contraceptive injection has sparked fears over its potential links to brain tumours. A group of women in the UK are suing Pfizer over its drug Depo Provera. Tammy Crustin suffered 4 brain tumours while on the drug after her symptoms were initially dismissed.
21: The problem we have is people saying it's a very small chance. Okay, that is true, but consistent use of this drug for more than a year increases that.
20: The pharmaceutical company insists their medicines go through rigorous monitoring. Over 147,000 carers are to be paid €2,000 this week. The government grant is available to anyone providing full-time care to an older person or a person with a disability and is not means-tested. A Fianna Fáil TD has been arrested on suspicion of drink driving. Malcolm Byrne allegedly failed a roadside breath test at a Garda checkpoint while driving to Dublin Airport at around 5 o'clock on Thursday morning. From this week, energy providers in Ireland are required to offer dynamic pricing. This encourages households and businesses to use electricity when there's more renewable energy on the grid. Lisa Ryan, Professor in Energy Economics at UCD, explains how it'll work.
22: We see very low trading prices when there's a lot of wind, for example. That often happens at night time, whereas at peak time in the winter, you know, they have to put on the gas generation. The price goes up quite a bit.
20: MIA is suing Kid Cudi for almost $3 million for kicking her off his tour after she announced she was a Republican on stage. The British singer's lawsuit claims Kid Cudi was well aware of her political stance and alleged that she was told that she could say whatever she wanted on stage. She claims her firing left her more than $2.8 million out of pocket. And Stanley Tucci says he developed a new appreciation for food after briefly losing his sense of taste.
23: This is all scar tissue in here, so you have to be very careful about what you eat. Like a sandwich will take you like a half an hour to eat. But when the flavors start to come back, it was incredibly exciting.
20: The Oscar nominee previously underwent treatment for a cancerous tumour at the base of his tongue, which altered his senses. He says getting to explore food in his series, Tucci in Italy, is a blessing.
24: Ah, summer is finally here. Aren't it glorious? Not a cloud in the sky.
25: Will you be careful now? You'll jinx it,
24: said Larry.
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20: Reports are circulating that Ireland international Katie McCabe is set for a move to Chelsea. The 30-year-old is a free agent after her Arsenal contract expired, having spent 10 years at the club. Arne Slot has penned a letter to Liverpool fans following his sacking on Saturday. The Dutchman, who won the Premier League title in his first year as a manager, thanked fans for making him feel welcome, saying he will cherish that. Leinster are assessing their walking wounded following Saturday's win over the Lions. Head coach Leo Cullens hoping the damage isn't too bad.
27: A couple of other guys obviously as well were a few niggles from earlier in the week. So Gary, Ron Keller, Jordan Armour as well, those three. So I think they should be okay.
20: And the draw for the All-Ireland second rounds will take place tomorrow. First team drawn in each pot will have home advantage. The opening round winners will be drawn in round 2A. That's Armagh, Cork, Donegal, Tyrone, Westmeath, Galway, Mayo and Louth, with the latter two sealing their spots yesterday. While it's last chance saloon in round 2B, 4 of Cavan, Derry, Dublin, Kerry, Kildare, Meath, Roscommon and Monaghan will be eliminated from the competition if they lose. Download the Go Loud app now, your new home for Off the Ball.
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28: Hey, it's Shannon here. First up, these lads are getting another documentary.

0: has officially confirmed a brand new series called One for the Road, following the massive success of Boyzone's No Matter What. The documentary will follow Ronan, Keith, Shane and Mikey as they prepare for their 2026 reunion shows for the very last time. Moving along, Bad Bunny and Alan Cumming are joining Toy Story 5. Yeah, but Bad Bunny is set to voice a pizza with sunglasses, described as effortlessly cool and mysterious, and a member of the small but mighty community of forgotten toys that live in the abandoned backyard shed. While Alan is voicing evil Bullseye, Bullseye's alter ego, marking the very first time the beloved horse has ever spoken. So keep your eyes and your ears peeled when the film drops to cinemas the 19th of June. And finally, Dua Lipa is rumoured to wear an exclusive wedding dress designed by Donatello Versace. For more of the hottest trending stories, add Spin to your social feeds.
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5: All right, we're loaded and ready to go. It is Peter Collins with you. I've got 10 spinnets in a row, commercial free. If you haven't heard, Charlie XCX, he's released a new song. It's called Rock Music, and I'll throw it on for you in just a little bit. But first, let's kick off 10 in a row. Sabrina Carpenter right here with Tears on Summer's number one hit music station.

Bella and Draclan. Oh, we are cruising through 10 minutes in a row commercial free. 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I know you want to hear him, so I'm going to flick him on for you in just a moment time. After Bless and Cameron Watson, this is Kisses. 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

Summer is number one hit music station, Disco Lines, Tinashe, that is No Broke Boys. So if you didn't know, Harry Styles also co-writes for a lot of artists. He's done some songs for Ariana Grande and also that duet Someday between Meghan Trainor and Michael Bublé. What a sound guy, man of many, many talents. Here he is right now, this is Aperture.

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0: Summer's number one hit music station. How about that one? It is a fresh new release on a spin from Charlie XCX. She has called it rock music. Speedy, we've got the moments and our details right now on how to win the cash machine.
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0: 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T's and C's there on the Spin website. Now, entries in this coming Friday, 3 p.m, soon after at random. The cash machine will call a number back. If it's you we're calling, we'll give you five rings to answer the phone. 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If you do, we then just want to know the correct cash amount of €306,000. Very simple. Text Spin right now to 57557 for your chance to win the cash. Sit tight, got music on the way very soon from C-Matt, and that hit from Tate McRae that came out last year that was in the Formula One movie is playing for you next year on Spin.
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0: It's summer's number one hit music station. That was Artemis. And that is it for myself, Peter Collins. I'm checking out for the rest of Monday. But don't worry, we'll be back again with you tomorrow morning from 10 a.m. Sit tight, though. Emer is checking in. And also, she's got your hookup for those tickets to go and see Lewis Capaldi in Marley Park. Details of that coming soon. And Noah Kahan is playing next, only here on Spin.
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7: I'm Ella. Here's what's happening. The hospitals with the most amount of people on trolleys last month have been revealed. Spin's Maggie Chambers has been looking over the numbers. What's the situation like?
19: Hey, so in May, over 9,800 patients were treated on trolleys, chairs or other inappropriate bed spaces, according to the Irish Nurses and Midwives Organisation. Once again, University Hospital Limerick was the most overcrowded, with over 2,000 patients on trolleys. This was followed by Cork University Hospital, St Vincent's in Dublin and Sligo University Hospital.
7: Thanks, Maggie. Teenagers miss an average of 10 school days each year due to stress. A new survey commissioned by Precision Biotics found 34% of parents say social media is their child's biggest source of pressure, while 33% said their child was struggling with friendships. Over 3,000 people have been caught speeding over the bank holiday weekend. 140 people have been arrested for drink or drug driving, while more than 340 drivers were caught holding a mobile phone or not wearing a seatbelt. Dynamic electricity pricing plans are being introduced this week. The smart meter plans encourage houses and businesses to use electricity when there's more renewable energy on the grid. Lisa Ryan, professor in energy economics at UCD, says using electricity during the 2-hour peak between 5 and 7 p.m. is inefficient.
20: If we, you know, just trying to keep that 6 gigawatt peak that we have in winter going, when if some of us could shift and not use our electricity at that peak, we wouldn't need to invest in all that infrastructure.
7: Barcelona's Primavera Sound Festival will be live streamed on Amazon Music this week. The lineup has been revealed, with The Cure, Doja Cat and Gorillaz all making an appearance. And Love Island returns tonight for its 13th series. Galway Gaelic footballer Sean Fitzgerald will be representing Ireland in the Villa, with some other Irish influencers rumoured to be joining later in the season. This year's Islanders have been sharing a little bit about themselves before the show kicks off.
21: Be surprised to find out I'm a detective. I don't think anyone really expects it until I tell them.
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7: Leinster head coach Leo Cullen insists he's not feeling under extra pressure after their latest Investec Champions Cup final defeat. His side bounced back from their loss to Bordeaux to beat the Lions to advance to the semi-finals of the United Rugby Championship.
27: We know what people are like. They love to pile on top of the team and kick them when they were down, which is what I tried to get across after the semi-final. But that will happen again. So if we lose the semi-final next week, it's boom or bust again, isn't it?
7: Republic of Ireland captain Katie McCabe is closing in on a move to Chelsea. The 30-year-old left Arsenal last month after 11 years at the Gunners. Arne Slot has said goodbye to Liverpool in an open letter after being dismissed as head coach. The Dutchman has called last year's Premier League win beyond special and says the way the club and City honoured the late Diogo Jota will stay with him forever. James Milner has announced his retirement after a 24-year career. He made a record 658 Premier League appearances. And Kevin Keegan's revealed he has stage 4 cancer. The 75-year-old former England player and manager gave the update during an appearance in Newcastle at the weekend. Download the Go Loud app now, your new home for off the ball.
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28: Hey, it's Shannon here. First up, Olivia Rodrigo has broken her silence on the criticism for wearing a baby doll dress.
29: I've been on stage in like a sparkly bra and like little shorts and like, which is my right. That's fun. I felt cool and comfortable in that. And like that wasn't inappropriate, but me like fully covered up in a dress that people deemed to be like childlike was inappropriate. It's just as this like rhetoric that we're fed as girls since we're so little, which is like, don't wear that because then a man is going to sexualize your body and it's your fault.
28: Moving along, Katie Price has announced that she has found her hubby Lee Andrews. Yep, if you didn't know, Lee had been missing for 2 weeks after he failed to fly to the UK to appear on Good Morning Britain with Katie. However, she has confirmed she received a phone call from Dubai prison where Lee claimed he was detained on suspicion of espionage and he's expected to be released on Monday after paying a four-figure fine. I see a documentary in the making. And finally, Beatles icon Paul McCartney is on this week's episode of Chicken Shop Date with Amelia de Maldenburg. For more of the hottest trending stories, add Spin to your social feeds.
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29: Happy Bank Holiday Monday and the first day of summer. Now, isn't it kind of ironic how we were getting sunshine for, say, the past 2 weeks? All of a sudden, it's lashing rain. Well, hopefully I can brighten up your day because I have a pair of Lewis Capaldi tickets to give away and I'm going to be giving you all the details on how you can get your hands on them in just a bit. Kicking off 10 Spin hits in a row, it's Noah Kahan, The Great Divide on Spin.

0: 100X, it's 10 spin hits in a row, and I want to get a little bit TMI here because I feel like a lot of the gals will relate. So I only listen to Lewis Capaldi whenever it's my time of the month because sometimes a girl just needs a good cry. Turns out Lewis Capaldi is after getting his time of the month as well.
1: 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Yeah, being honest with you here, 2 days ago I sharted.
0: That's a bit extreme. It's stay love.

0: been hits in a row, and it's the 1st of June, and that could only mean one thing. It's only 6 more months until this lady pops up.
1: I don't want a lot for Christmas.
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0: 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Leo?
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0: Just the Way You Are, wrapping up 10 spin hits in a row, and you only have a 4-day work week this week. It can't get much better than that. Other than Barry Dunn giving you a call on Friday to tell you you just won €306,000.
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0: There's a video that's going viral at the moment of Niall Horan meeting a fan. Now, he asks her not to stand up straight because he's afraid of the height difference. She was a tall lady, but I didn't realise how short Niall Horan was. He's only 5'8". We love a short king. It's end of an era on Spin. We have

0: Calvin Harris on Summer's number one hit music station. You're hanging out with Emer on Spin, and I'm going to be giving you all those important cash machine details of how you could be €306,000 richer this Friday. Also going to be kicking off 10 spin hits in a row with this lady who's getting married this month. Bit of a conspiracy theorist, and all I'm saying is I think that the wedding already happened and she just kept it away from the public eye. But I guess we'll never know. Tay Tay's up next on Spin.
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1: Here's what you need to know.
0: I'm Ella, here's what's happening. Over 9,800 patients were treated on trolleys and chairs in May, according to the INMO. University Hospital Limerick was once again the most overcrowded, with over 2,000 patients on trolleys, followed by Cork University Hospital and St Vincent's in Dublin. Philney Hay is the General Secretary of the Irish Nurses and Midwives Organisation.
17: A lot of people have no choice but to go to the acute hospital. Acute hospitals are overcrowded.
4: they haven't the space.
0: Foreign Affairs Minister Helen McEntee is to bring new laws forward in the coming weeks to abolish the triple lock. The system requires the Irish military to have UN approval before deploying any peacekeepers overseas. A Fianna Fáil TD is awaiting the results of a urine sample after being arrested on suspicion of drink driving. Malcolm Byrne failed a roadside breath test at a Garda checkpoint while driving to Dublin Airport around 5 o'clock on Thursday morning. Fiona Sheehan is the Ireland editor at the Irish Independent.
8: He was heading to the airport to go to a conference that he was speaking at on the continent. He was driving from his hotel, and on Pier Street there was a mandatory Garda checkpoint.
0: In a statement, the Wicklow Wexford TD said he's cooperating fully with An Garda Síochána. Over 147,000 carers are to be paid €2,000 this week. The government grant is available to anyone providing full-time care to an older person or a person with a disability, and it's not means-tested. Scientists have confirmed younger siblings may actually have it easier. Experts from Australia's Monash University found the youngest spends more time in front of screens than their older siblings. The researchers say this is because parents are less likely to enforce rules around phone and TV use on the youngest child, according to the Daily Mail. KSI has announced he's leaving the YouTube collective The Sidemen. The Britain's Got Talent judge says he's gone back and forth on the decision for a very long time, calling the group his second family. And Dua Lipa is apparently planning a 3-day wedding on the Italian island of Sicily. The multi-award winning singer officially tied the knot with actor Callum Turner in a small ceremony in central London yesterday.
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0: Leinster have a host of injury doubts ahead of Saturday's United Rugby Championship semi-final with the Stormers. Forwards duo Joe McCarthy and Dan Sheehan came off with knocks during the weekend win over the Lions at the Aviva. Ty Furlong had been due to start that match, but he was a late withdrawal due to a tightness in his calf. Republic of Ireland under 21 head coach Jim Crawford has called up 8 uncapped players for the upcoming friendlies with Croatia and Qatar. Rory Finneran will travel with a 23-man group to Zagreb after recently being capped at senior level. Chelsea are leading the race to sign Republic of Ireland captain Katie McCabe. The Dubliner is a free agent after leaving Arsenal, where she won the WSL and the Champions League during 11 seasons in North London. And finally, Paraguay's Adolfo Daniel Vallejo has been fined €55,000 for making sexist comments about a female umpire at the French Open tennis. The 22-year-old said Brazil's Ana Carvalho wasn't strong enough to handle the crowd and claimed the match should have been officiated by a man. Download the Go Loud app now, your new home for Off The Ball.
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20: Hey, it's Shannon here. First up, Anne Hathaway has nothing to hide when it comes to her snatched appearance. Yep, the actress opened up about those facelift rumours and revealed her secret is that her hairstylist hides small braids under her hair to create a lifted appearance. There you go. Elsewhere, Cynthia Erivo is so done talking about Wicked after shutting down a question in a recent interview.
21: No.
22: No.
21: No. Do you mind if we do another question that isn't about Wicked? Because I feel like I've spent the last 2 years talking about it, and I think that we have an opportunity to start talking about something else. Is that okay? And I love Wicked, but I've just talked about it ad nauseum.
20: And finally, Taylor Swift was the female artist with the biggest income in 2025, making $202 million. So will she hold the title this year, or will another queen take the throne? And for more of the hottest trending stories, as Spin your social feeds.
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25: It's the first day of summer and the weather isn't that great. 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Now, all I'm going to ask from you is to send me a voice message to 087 711 1038, which you simply asking for them. Please and thank yous won't go astray. Kicking off 10 spin hits in a row, it's Taylor Swift, Elizabeth Taylor on spin. Elizabeth.

0: 10 spin hits in a row, and this lady makes me question everything I did as a teenager. She's only 16 years of age, she has a record deal, and she's going on a tour. 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
1: You played it cool and I played it dumb. Don't you think I'm a little too young to be messed with like that?

The men who took over St. Dan's Park on Friday, it's Amble, and it's 10 spin hits in a row. And I heard that you want to go see Lewis Capaldi in Marley Park this June. Well, lucky for you, I have two tickets to give away, and I'm simply asking you to send me a WhatsApp voice note to 087 711 1038. Of you simply asking for them, please and thank yous do not go astray. Maybe a little bit of begging, and I could be giving you a buzz, and those tickets could be all yours. It's Jazzy, High on Me on Spin.

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0: hero. Now, like a lot of us, you, Mick Vicker, dropped out of college and had to break the news to his mum.
1: I phoned my mum. I said, I don't want to be a teacher, I want to be a DJ. You want to be a what? Do you know how hard that is?

0: 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I love it. I love it. I love it wrapping up 10 spin hits in a row. And I heard that you'd love 306,000 euro.
1: Spin Summer Cash Machine.
0: Summer Cash Machine. 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
0: She's known for collaborating with the likes of David Guetta and MK, but this time she's all on her own. 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

0: Bang Lee Choose in Texas on Summer's number one hit music station. You're hanging out with Emer on Spin. And Lewis Capaldi is taking over Marley Park this month. Now, I had a pair of tickets to give away. All I asked from you was to send me a WhatsApp voice note if you ask him for them nicely. Emily got in touch.
1: Hi, Emer. Please, please, please, please, please, please, please, please, please, can I have Lewis Capaldi tickets? Thanks.
0: Let's see if she fancies going.
1: Hello.
0: Is this Emily?
1: Yeah, this is Emily.
0: Do you have any plans in June?
1: No, I do not have any plans in June.
0: Do you fancy going to Lewis Capaldi in Marley Park?
1: Oh my God, yes, please. Oh my God, thank you so, so, so much.
0: I'm going to be kicking off 10 spin hits in a row with this lady who can't seem to find them anywhere. Raise up next on Spin.
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2: I'm Ella, here's what's happening. The INMO is calling for new laws to make sure there is enough nurses to carry out care in hospitals. It comes as their figures show over 9,800 patients were treated on trolleys or chairs in May. General Secretary of the Irish Nurses and Midwives Organisation, Phil Niché, says higher numbers of staff are needed.
3: You must have legislation that says this is how many nurses and midwives you need to provide safe care, and regardless of anything else, that's what you must ensure is budgeted for.
2: A TD is among over 140 people who've been arrested on suspicion of driving under the influence over the bank holiday weekend. Fianna Fáil's Malcolm Byrne failed a roadside breath test at a Garda checkpoint while driving to Dublin Airport at around 5 o'clock on Thursday morning. Finan Sheehan, Ireland editor at the Irish Independent, says Deputy Byrne was travelling to a conference at the time.
4: He was driving from his hotel, and on Pier Street there was a mandatory Garda checkpoint.
2: Over 147,000 carers are set to receive €2,000 this week. Spin's Jane McNamara is here to explain more.
5: So the Minister for Social Protection, Derek Leary, announced today that €336 million worth of carers' support grants are being paid on Thursday. It's available to all carers providing full-time care to an older person or to a person with a disability, regardless of their means.
2: So how does it work?
5: Well, over 147,000 people are going to receive the money in their post office or bank account this Thursday, and it's €2,000 for each person they care for.
2: Thanks, Jane. Rolling Stones guitarist Keith Richards has become a great-grandfather at the age of 82. His granddaughter Ella has announced the birth of her baby girl named Luna. Love Island returns this evening featuring a Galway GAA star. Sean Fitzgerald, known as Fitzy, is one of the contestants confirmed for this summer's series. In an application video he posted online in February, he promises to be entertaining.
6: My first reason I should be in the villa is because I bring all my undiagnosed whatever I have to the table. Do you understand me?
7: It's racing up the charts and a favourite on the changing table. It's Evie's Ready for Nappy Pants.

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2: Leinster have a host of injury doubts ahead of Saturday's United Rugby Championship semi-final with the Stormers. Forwards duo Joe McCarthy and Dan Sheehan came off with knocks during the weekend win over the Lions at the Aviva. The Stormers will also be without some key players for that last four clash. Out half Sacha Feinberg on Gomezulu has been ruled out with an ankle injury. Republic of Ireland under 21 head coach Jim Crawford has called up 8 uncapped players for the upcoming friendlies with Croatia and Qatar. Cork City teenager Killian Murphy has been brought in after he scored a hat-trick to help the under-17s qualify for the World Cup. James Milner has announced his retirement after a 24-year career at the age of 40. He made a record 658 Premier League appearances, with Brighton his final club. Kevin Keegan's revealed he has stage 4 cancer. The 75-year-old former England player and manager gave the update during an appearance in Newcastle at the weekend. And finally, Paraguay's Adolfo Daniel Vallejo has been fined €55,000 for making sexist comments about a female umpire at the French Open tennis. Download the Go Loud app now, your new home for Off the Ball.
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4: Hey, it's Shannon here. First up, these lads are getting another documentary.

0: has officially confirmed a brand new series called One for the Road, following the massive success of Boyzone's No Matter What. The documentary will follow Ronan, Keith, Shane and Mikey as they prepare for their 2026 reunion shows for the very last time. Moving along, Bad Bunny and Alan Cumming are joining Toy Story 5. Yeah, but Bad Bunny is set to voice a pizza with sunglasses, described as effortlessly cool and mysterious, and a member of the small but mighty community of forgotten toys that live in the abandoned backyard shed. While Alan is voicing evil Bullseye, Bullseye's alter ego, marking the very first time the beloved horse has ever spoken. So keep your eyes and your ears peeled when the film drops to cinemas the 19th of June. And finally, Dua Lipa is rumoured to wear an exclusive wedding dress designed by Donatello Versace. For more of the hottest trending stories, add Spin to your social feeds.
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7: It's the first day of summer. It's Bank Holiday Monday. The summer gigs have officially kicked off, and I heard that those pockets are feeling a little bit empty. Well, not to worry, because you could be 306,000 euro richer this Friday. All the details are coming up, but kicking off 10 spin hits in a row, it's Ray, Where's My Husband on Spin.

10 spin hits in a row, and anybody that knows me knows I am a die-hard Stevie Nicks fan. Now, whenever I first heard this song, I was a little bit apprehensive, but Lyra, she definitely pulled it off. It's John Gibbons, Edge of 17 on Spin. Just like

0: 10 spin hits in a row. And I think a lot of us all had big dreams of what we were going to be when we grew up. Personally, mine was a marine biologist, but I quickly realized I didn't have the brains for that. Now, Eddie from Kingfisher didn't always want to be a singer and had other aspirations.
1: It was one of my childhood dreams. 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Just to do, like, ads.
0: I could hear that. 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
0: Brand new music from this man who had a little bit of a disaster at the Grammys. His mic wasn't working, it sounded awful, and it totally knocked him off the horse. 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
3: Turning on the TV, a man dressed in black says the tensions and waters are rising. 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

Alex Warren, Fine Place Today, wrapping up 10 spin hits in a row. 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

0: Euros Enduro Richard this Friday. It's been sitting in the cash machine for just a little over a week now, and it's just dying to get into your pockets. And since we're on the topic of money, this lady will be making an appearance. She took over St. Anne's Park over the weekend, and if you missed it, don't worry about it. We got you covered. We have a little snippet over on our socials, so go check it out. 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
17: It's almost 6 o'clock. 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
2: Here's what you need to know.
18: I'm Ella, here's what's happening. 72 people have lost their lives on the road this year as Gardaí continue a road policing operation this bank holiday weekend. Over 3,000 drivers have been caught speeding and 140 people have been arrested for driving under the influence of alcohol or drugs, including Fianna Fáil TD Malcolm Byrne. A new plan for smart meter users, which provides cheaper electricity rates during off-peak times, is being introduced this week. They encourage houses and businesses to use electricity where there's more renewable energy on the grid. Lisa Ryan is a professor in energy economics at UCD.
19: Many people would be able to put their washing machine or their dryers or something like that on at night time. They may have an air fryer that they can use that's much more efficient for their cooking times that they use outside the peak. It's worth investigating yourself before you switch on tariff.
18: Over 9,800 patients were treated on trolleys, chairs or other inappropriate spaces in May, according to the INMO. University Hospital Limerick was the most overcrowded, with over 2,000 patients on trolleys, followed by Cork University Hospital and St Vincent's in Dublin. Charlie XCX is to release her 7th studio album next month. The chart topper has posted a black and white photo online, believed to be the cover of the new record, Music, Fashion, Film. Leo Woodall says working with Dustin Hoffman reassured him as an actor. He stars in the new film Tuner, about a New Yorker with hypersensitive hearing who finds a new use for his unique ability. It's out in cinemas now.
20: Not just Dustin, but Tova Felcher and Jean Reno, you know, they've had lengthy careers and they still really care. They still have great passion for it and they still have their insecurities and their doubts.
18: And the Love Island Villa will return to our screens tonight. Among the 12 contestants starting on the show is Galway GAA player Sean Fitzgerald. He and the other Islanders have been practicing their flirting ahead of the show.
21: Oh wait, like normally or coolly?
22: Well, it's cracked. Do you want to go for a chat?
23: Can I pull you for a chat? 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
18: Leinster have a host of injury doubts ahead of Saturday's United Rugby Championship semi-final with the Stormers. Forwards duo Joe McCarthy and Dan Sheehan came off with knocks during the weekend win over the Lions at the Aviva. The Stormers will also be without some key players for that last four clash. Out half Sasha Feinberg on Gomezulu has been ruled out with an ankle injury. Republic of Ireland under 21 head coach Jim Crawford has called up 8 uncapped players for the upcoming friendlies with Croatia and Qatar. Cork City teenager Killian Murphy has been brought in after he scored a hat-trick to help the under-17s qualify for the World Cup. James Milner has announced his retirement after a 24-year career at the age of 40. He made a record 658 Premier League appearances with Brighton, his final club. Kevin Keegan's revealed he has stage 4 cancer. The 75-year-old former England player and manager gave the update during an appearance in Newcastle at the weekend. And finally, Paraguay's Adolfo Daniel Vallejo has been fined €55,000 for making sexist comments about a female umpire at the French Open tennis. Download the Go Loud app now, your new home for Off the Ball.
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1: Hey, it's Shannon here. First up, Olivia Rodrigo has broken her silence on the criticism for wearing a baby doll dress.
3: I've been on stage in like a sparkly bra and like little shorts and like, which is my right. That's fun. I felt cool and comfortable in that. And like that wasn't inappropriate, but me like fully covered up in a dress that people deemed to be like childlike was inappropriate. It's just as this like rhetoric that we're fed as girls since we're so little, which is like, don't wear that because then a man is going to sexualize your body and it's your fault.
1: Moving along, Katie Price has announced that she has found her hubby, Lee Andrews. Yep, if you didn't know, Lee had been missing for 2 weeks after he failed to fly to the UK to appear on Good Morning Britain with Katie. However, she has confirmed she received a phone call from Dubai prison where Lee claimed he was detained on suspicion of espionage and he's expected to be released on Monday after paying a four-figure fine. I see a documentary in the making. And finally, Beatles icon Paul McCartney is on this week's episode of Chicken Shop Date with Amelia de Maldenburg. For more of the hottest trending stories, add Spin to your social feeds.
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1: It's officially the first day of summer. We've been treated to a bank holiday and we've had a load of gigs this weekend. How much more lucky could we get? The only downside is that the sun is no longer splitting the skies. I am looking out the window here and I see a little bit of blue in between those clouds, so there is hope on the horizon. Let's kick off 10 Spin Hits in a row with Somber. It's Potential.

0: It's 10 spin hits in a row, and Jazzy revealed her dream collaboration. Now, if this isn't speaking something into existence, I don't know what is.
1: Calvin Harris. I love his music, and again, I feel like we would vibe quite well together.
0: They're both coming up after Zara Larsson. It's Minute.

0: Ozzy, it's 10 spin hits in a row. Now, I still hold it against my dad at the fact that he never came to my TY school musical. I know, I hold grudges. I'm bitter to this day. But it turns out that Doja Cat's having a bit of a similar situation with her dad.
1: I was messaging my father, and he said that he couldn't make it to my show because I don't message him enough, and I didn't call him.

Troye Sivan, it's 10 spin hits in a row, and I will talk about country music until the cows come home. Now, if you're looking to get into the genre, I recommend you start off with this lady, and specifically this song. It's full of innuendos. It's Kacey Musgraves, it's Dry a Spell on Sun.

0: VVRX, the new religion, wrapping up 10 spin hits in a row. And this is the last time I'm going to be giving them to you. So you better listen up.
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0: recap on summer's number one hit music station. You've been hanging out with Emer on Spin, but unfortunately, I got to get myself out of here and make way for the one and only Jamie and Podrick. They're going to be giving you all the goss, and they're also going to be giving you all those important cash machine details of how you could be 306,000 euro richer this Friday. 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
3: Well, hello, good evening. That was a very quick top of hour, but you know what? Welcome into the show. Usually it's myself and Faye on the weeknights, but look who's decided to pop in and fill in for Faye for the rest of the week, Mr. Padraig Wilson-McCarthy.
10: What's the crack? It's great to be here.
3: Look, do you know what? Let's be honest, right? We've met each other.
10: We're new friends.
3: Before this. Yeah, I met you literally outside the building one day for about 5 minutes.
10: Yeah.
3: Like, oh, hey, Padraig.
10: Do you know it's funny because you know when you see someone's face all the time, or when you're listening to them, you think you know them, and then when we met each other that time, I was like, oh yeah, it's just Jamie. But I was like, that actually was the first time we ever met.
3: Well, this is the thing, and it's the same for me because earlier on in the office, like, Padraig walked in and I hid behind a chair and I just said peekaboo. I was like, how do I introduce you? Do you know how does that even go down when you're an adult? Yeah. I don't know. Meeting people is weird.
10: I love that, to be honest. It broke the ice.
3: Well, that was absolutely. It because I was like, I'm usually a shy person even though we do the radio thing.
10: No,
3: you know
10: bearing
3: what I mean?
10: In mind now, right, it's a bank holiday Monday. It's like a ghost town in our office. So Jamie's the only person in here and I come down the stairs and I'm like, am I the only one here? Until he pops behind the, up from behind the computer. I didn't really lose my life.
3: I was like, I don't know, it's funny, creepy, weird.
10: No, hey, I loved it. I'm into it.
3: You had a bit of a full-on weekend.
10: I had a very... this weekend, I found myself at a bit of a crossroads, but I'll be telling you all about that a little bit later on.
3: Look, we'll dive into that in a moment. Kygo, Khalid and Griffin, Save My Love on your number one hit music station. Jamie and Padraig with you here on...

0: Harry Styles, Aperture, it's your number one hit music station. Spin, you with Jamie and Padraig. An eventful weekend. A lot of people were at Snow Patrol last night. Some people were at Forbidden Fruit. You decided to take a completely different twist over the weekend.
1: I did, Jamie. You know what? I was like, I found myself at a bit of a crossroads, right? And I think maybe I'm, is it because I'm getting to a certain age?
0: Well, I asked you how old you were earlier on. You're only like in your early 30s. So
1: yeah.
0: You can't believe blaming
1: no,
0: it on your age.
1: No, like, I can't. I think maybe I'm looking for something to blame it on. You know what I mean? Because this week, I found myself acquiring tickets to two different things, right?
0: Okay, yeah.
1: The first thing was Forbidden Fruit, right?
0: Did you have the tickets?
1: I had two tickets for Forbidden Fruit. I'd been hunting, and they fell upon my lap, right?
0: Mm.
1: And I was like, okay, this is great, right? Because I really wanted to go. I've been living in Dublin for 6 years, and I've never been to Forbidden Fruit,
0: okay.
1: Which I feel is kind of sinful.
0: It is a little bit simple,
1: isn't
0: okay.
1: it?
0: So you had these two tickets, right? But what was the alternative to Forbidden
1: well,
0: Fruit?
1: The alternative was within the same hour, I got an offer to a ticket to Bloom.
0: Okay.
1: So if anyone doesn't know what Bloom is, it's essentially...
0: It's a flower festival.
1: It's a garden show,
0: yeah.
1: Right? And it's on in Phoenix Park, and I kind of live close to it anyway, right? And I put into my group chat, being like, guys, I've got tickets for Forbidden Fruit, and everyone was just kind of like, not sure, like, I don't know if that's we really want to bother going this weekend or whatever. And I was like, I kind of can't believe this. And then the next hour, I put in, I've got two tickets to Bloom, does anyone want to come? When I say they were chomping my arm off for the tickets to Bloom, I was like, what is going on here?
0: Did you pick a name out of a hat? How did you get that?
1: I let them fight for it, right?
0: Okay.
1: All right.
0: Okay.
1: And I picked one of my friends anyway in the end, and we went to Bloom. Kind of loved it, low key, not going to lie.
0: Right, but is it what? Because when I think of Bloom, right, I think loads of people going around sniffing flowers. Is that the buzz?
1: Very much. Yeah, right? Yeah, absolutely. There's an element to that to it, right?
0: Okay.
1: But also, there's loads of food, loads of drinks, loads of things you can buy, right? So I was there for about 4 hours, didn't see one potted plant. Didn't see what I thought it was going to be all
0: around the pubs,
1: you caught me, right? I went into like this tent and it was all like food vendors.
0: Yeah.
1: But the best thing about it is like they're trying to get you to buy the stuff, but it's all like really good quality Irish stuff, right?
0: Mm.
1: And you go around and like, do you remember years ago when you used to go like to the supermarket and they'd always have testers?
0: Like little free samples.
1: Little free samples. They don't do that enough anymore. This is like a room full of hundreds of free samples.
0: But you could keep going back.
1: You could
0: more
1: just
0: and
1: keep
0: more.
1: Going around. So you got a little. It was like tapas, actually, right? Because you're going around trying little bits. I was in my element.
0: Do you not feel bad, though, not buying it then?
1: Nah,
0: after, like,
1: it didn't feel
0: like
1: a bit, no, it no. didn't feel a bit bad. It was so busy because everyone was doing it. Like, there was a guy with oysters. I never had an oyster in my life. And I went up to him and he was like, do you want to try an oyster? And I was like, I don't know. I was like, are you going to make me buy a bag after? And he's like, no, just try one. Loved it.
0: Yeah.
1: Loved it. Amazing. So going around, all these oils, all these different little bits. Tries full. To the brim. I didn't even have to buy lunch.
0: You didn't regret the decision not to go to Forbidden Fruit? Because it sounds like more that you were blaming the friends in the group chat for not wanting to go to Forbidden Fruit. And
1: they saved me. They saved me, honestly, Jamie. I had an early night. I was wrapped around 6 o'clock. I was home. Absolutely loved it.
0: Right.
1: And fresh as a daisy then the next day.
0: I was going to say, it's not really an age thing then, is it? Because I wonder, like, do you get to a certain point, right, where you're like, oh, you know, the festival buzz isn't for me, but Bloom, that sounds good. But now the more you describe it, I'm like, that actually
1: It's class. And there's so many things you can do there, like. And there's lots of animals and everything. I'm telling you, it's wild. It's a wild, wild place. It kind of reminded me of the ploughing championships just for richer people. In a way.
0: These are like a dress code then,
1: well,
0: for Bloom.
1: Yeah, everyone was dolled up. It was like a day at the races.
0: And were you like in a suit or like a
1: no,
0: blazer?
1: I went quite casual. I didn't know what to expect. I was wearing jeans and a t-shirt. I felt underdressed. There was people rocking around, all dolled up, but like with wellies on.
0: Maybe it is a sign of the time that we're getting old, but I'm going to be honest, that does sound like a dream come true. Anyway, look,
1: I'm into it.
0: The Secret Sound, you want to give away a pair of AirPod Pros. If you want to get your hands on those, details on the way in less than 10 minutes.

0: Lady Gaga. It's Runway, you're on Spin with Jamie and Padraig. Tell us about yesterday and everything that you witnessed. Was it yesterday? Was it that?
1: Yeah, the marathon.
0: Yeah, the VHI Women's Mini Marathon.
1: Yeah,
0: did you go to it?
1: No, I didn't. No. Nah. Do you know what? I would have. It's just a bit of an inconvenience to get in. But there was marathons all over the place yesterday. There's one in Cork. There's one in Dublin. They were people were flat out running all weekend.
0: Were they all VHI then?
1: No, they weren't. There was loads of different ones going on. But the VHI one was... And obviously, there was loads of spin involved in that as well.
0: Mm.
1: In fairness, right? And I saw... So I think for me, what it was I didn't... As I said, I was at Bloom on Saturday, but I didn't get up to much else over the weekend.
0: Yeah.
1: So I spent a lot of time scrolling on my phone, actually. And as part of that, I suppose, I was getting quite emotional looking at the people running yesterday.
0: You were getting emotional looking at people on Instagram story. Why is it emotional?
1: Do you know what? I'm not a crier, but I do get emotional. It's the finish line. It's when I see people at the finish line and I'm like, fair play to ye.
0: Okay, I get that. I'm still not sure what invokes an emotion. You know what I mean?
1: I'm just like, fair play to you. Like, that's so much achievement. And it's also something that I would never want to do in my life.
0: Have you ever run like a 5K, 10K, anything like that?
1: I could manage. I don't think I've ever ran over 8K.
0: That's still impressive. I was learning how to do... I make it sound like a really big task I was learning how to, but I was trying to build up to a 5K. I was on this whole fitness journey.
1: Yeah.
0: When I got to the 5K, I was like, damn, that's it.
1: Yeah.
0: I hate this. Let me just leave it there. Big mistake.
1: Box tape.
0: No, and then I'm looking at the weigh-in scale going back up again. I'm like, Jesus Christ. Yeah, I need to get back on this.
1: It happens. I've dabbled with the idea of being a runner from time to time.
0: Mm.
1: It's not for me. It's too much time in my own head. I need to be told what to do.
0: Yeah.
1: And I need a distraction.
0: But this
1: is the thing.
0: I find when I'm out running, right, when I'm trying to do 5Ks, I'm almost like getting bored halfway through going, oh, but I would rather be doing this or want to do this or I really would like to go home right now and do that. Do you know what I mean?
1: Absolutely. It's like a mental battle and then your legs are all so sore.
0: So tell me this though. You're at home, okay? You're opening up Instagram. Someone's crossing the finish line. Like, is that a tearjerker for you?
1: It's a little bit. I just find it very emotional. And then there's some people I saw one recently, a video online, and it wasn't of yesterday, but it was of a couple of weeks ago, like Boston or something. I don't know where it was.
0: Mm.
1: And this fella, he was competing. Like, he was he was going for a PB or whether he was going to win this whole thing. And he stopped just before the finish line and took his baby from the audience or the crowd and then just trotted over the finish line. And people were passing out, but he didn't care because he wanted his baby to be with him. And
0: okay.
1: I was like, this is too emotional for me.
0: Is it too emotional or is it too... Not pick me, boy. Is that the wrong thing to say? Come on.
1: We all do it for clout, though?
0: Yeah.
1: If I was going to be doing a marathon, you best believe I'd only be doing it for clout.
0: Oh, do you know what? Just, if you've done the marathon yesterday, right, and if you have some pictures of you crossing the finish line, will we get Padraig emotional?
1: I'd love to see them.
0: Anyway, look, there is a pair of AirPod Pros on the table with the secret sound that literally could be landing into your back pocket in less than 10 minutes time. All the details to come. Miles Smith, it's Hold Me in the Dark. You're right here on Spin.

0: It's Turnstile. You're on Spin with Jamie and Padraig. Padraig Wilson McCarty in for Faye all this week. And how about this? Oh, my love, hear that sound.
1: Secret sound. This is Jamie and Faye. Secret
0: sound. Padraig, it's your first time on this show. It's your first time hearing the secret sound. What's your opinions? What's your thoughts? Do you think you know what this particular sound is?
2: I love a game. I'm just really bad at them.
0: But you like to be there. You're just happy to be there.
2: I like partaking. Yeah. You know what I mean? I hate losing.
0: What game are you worst at then?
2: Oh, there's anything to do with sports.
0: Okay, well, I'll be the exact same. I'd be the exact same.
2: Useless. We'd be at a sports day, we'd be useless.
0: I was asked one time to do the commentating for a football match, right? And like the music. And I was like, look, I can look after the music side of things, right? But I don't know anything about football. They said, oh no, it's grand, it's easy, you'll be fine, right? The hate comments that were on Facebook afterwards being like, who's this gobshite? He knows nothing. I told you I knew nothing.
2: I need to find that, man, and go through those.
0: I never want to see it again. But the secret sound, we want to give away a pair of AirPod Pros. Look at the weather outside. The bank air is over. Everyone's feeling the bank holiday Monday blues. Get your hands on a pair of AirPod Pros for figuring this out. Do you want to throw a guess, Padraig?
2: You know what it sounds like? You know those giant fans? They're like giant hand fans.
0: Yeah, and like when you're on holidays.
2: Yeah,
0: and or like
2: you always see them at concerts and stuff, and people like open them really fast, and they're really good at like opening them. I think that's what it is. But just bear in mind, I haven't a clue, and I'm trying to get it out of Jamie here, and he won't tell me what it is. I thought you'd tell me behind the scenes, like.
0: Maybe he does know what it is, and he's giving you a clue. But whatever you think it is, this is the secret sound to bag yourself a pair of AirPod Pros. One more time. We could call you in the next 5 minutes. If you think you know what it is, send us a voice note with your guess. 087-711-1038.
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0: Slater, it's Dance on your number one hit music station. It's Spin. You're hanging out with Jamie and Padraig and getting into the secret sound. Oh, my love, hear that sound.
1: Secret sound. This is Jamie and Faye. Secret
0: sound. It's been wrecking everyone's heads for the last week or so, but Padraig, I feel like it's going to wreck your head for the rest of the week.
2: If it's no wrecking my head already, Jamie. My head's wrecked.
0: Well, this is the secret sound for the chance to get your hands on a pair of AirPod Pros. Padraig, go on. Give it another guess. I know you threw in a few there.
2: You know the way some people can shuffle a deck of cards, so they like grab them in half and then they go.
0: Yeah.
2: You know what I mean? Is it that?
0: It is a good guess. Unfortunately, it is not the right answer.
2: I want the headphones.
0: Look, you're not limited to one guess. Elizabeth's on the phone. Hello, Elizabeth.
3: Hello.
0: Is this your first time hearing the secret sound, Elizabeth, by any chance?
3: It is, yeah.
0: Well, look, what we're going to do is we're going to play it for you one more time, right? Here is the secret sound. Elizabeth, the floor is yours. What do you think that secret sound is?
3: I actually think it's an umbrella opening up.
0: An umbrella?
2: Oh, that's very clever, actually.
0: Let's find out.
2: I can hear that.
0: I can hear that as well. Let's listen one more time. Right, let's find out, Elizabeth, if it is the right answer. Elizabeth, it's not. I'm sorry, but that's
2: unlucky.
0: Such a great guess.
2: It was
0: though,
2: a great one, and yeah, and do you know what? It's meant to be raining all week, so it was kind of
3: yeah. That's why I said the umbrella.
2: That was a great guess, Elizabeth.
0: You're not limited to one guess either, Elizabeth. So please guess again. Thanks for coming on.
3: Thank you.
2: Bye.
0: Thanks, Elizabeth. Chat to you later. A great guess, though.
2: Great
0: very
2: one.
0: Topical for what's going on at the moment.
2: Yeah, I'm actually going to write that down here now so that I don't guess that tomorrow.
0: The secret sound. We're playing again at 9 p.m. This is the sound that could pack you a pair of AirPod Pros. If you want to throw a guess, send us a voice note. 087 711 1038.

0: Let's hear what's going on.
1: Well, I tell you, it's the news we've all been waiting for.
2: I love it.
1: This is my favorite movie franchise ever. However, I feel like, you know, five is probably too much. But go on,
2: yeah,
1: Roger, come
2: you
1: on.
2: Know what? I think when they make like a movie like Toy Story, like a fifth installment, this far into it, it's for adults, isn't it?
1: Well, that's what you would think. Now, three was a great ending. Four, they broke up the gang, which broke my heart.
2: Yeah.
1: Literally cried.
2: Yeah.
1: I'm not ashamed to say. But five now, a lot of hype around it. It's out in like 2 weeks' time.
2: Yeah, it is. Look, it's June. It means we're officially in the release month of Toy Story 5, which I'm very excited about. I think I might go back and watch them all, you know.
1: One is the best.
2: Yeah, classic.
1: One is the OG,
2: classic,
1: isn't
2: classic.
1: It?
2: Yeah. And we're getting lots of like things. Like we've been told lots about this movie. So, for example, we know that Bad Bunny's doing a cameo in it now.
1: Which I don't know how I feel about
2: yeah.
1: that. They threw him into Happy Gilmore 2 just to have him there.
2: Yeah.
1: Is it the same with this?
2: I don't know. Like,
1: you know?
2: Alan Cumming is also in there. He's doing the evil voice of Bullseye, who's never been voiced before, which
1: yeah.
2: is kind of interesting. Australian DJ Fisher.
1: Why it was announced today that
2: yeah,
1: Fisher is in
2: Fisher's
1: Toy Story.
2: In it. But when I was reading this, right, I was trying to fact check this, right, because I wasn't sure. It said that he's going to voice the garden gnome in the Australian and the New Zealand version of the movie that's going to be aired over there. So I wonder, are we going to have someone different over here?
1: That's weird that they
2: isn't
1: do
2: it
1: just
2: weird?
1: For one.
2: They explicitly stated like that it was just for the Australian and the New Zealand one. So I don't know, maybe not. There's a couple of names in there, but I suppose the most exciting news that everyone's been waiting for. That
1: Come
2: is, of
1: on.
2: Course, Taylor Swift is involved.
1: Well, this is the thing. You had the Taylor Swift website open earlier on.
2: And
1: there was a countdown.
2: I had the countdown on.
1: With Jessie in the background from Toy Story.
2: Yeah.
1: So obviously, there was some confirmation that she is involved.
2: We kind of knew that there was something coming because there'd been kind of like Easter eggs, as they like to call them, for the last couple of weeks.
1: Yeah.
2: That actual countdown timer went up on her website back in May by mistake, I think. And they took it down really quickly. So people knew there was something coming. Also, I don't know if you've seen these billboards all week.
1: Yeah, but can I just go back to the point that some poor intern probably lost their job over that? You know,
2: honest,
1: I mean?
2: the fear. P45. There's nothing worse.
1: In the post,
2: we've all made mistakes.
1: Look,
2: you know what I mean?
1: But
2: nothing on that scale. But these billboards, Jamie, I don't know if you've seen them. So they had like, it basically said TS for Toy Story in the Toy Story font, and it was in the background. There was clouds from like the Toy Story clouds.
1: Yeah.
2: But there was 13 of them there, and obviously TS also stands for Taylor Swift.
1: Okay.
2: And she's obsessed with the number 13. So everyone was like,
1: and she loves an Easter egg as
2: she
1: well.
2: She loves an Easter egg, right? But anyway, the countdown timer went back up on her website today, and now it has been confirmed that she is involved. She's releasing a song on Friday, right? And up on her website now, I have it open in front of me because it just happened. The song is called I Knew It, I Knew You. And you can buy collector's editions of the CD. So you can go onto our website, and she's doing this collab, and there's three different types of CDs. You can buy the acoustic, the original, or the piano version.
1: And this is all just for Toy Story. This is obviously a leading track in the movie. The amount of money that is being pumped into this film is insane.
2: It's insane. And like, she's arguably, whether you're a fan of her or not, one of the biggest artists in the world right now. So to have her on board, I think this is going to break all records, this movie.
1: Does it kind of break the whole franchise for what it is, Patrick, though? When you think about it from our childhood, Toy Story was out in 1995, right? It's kind of gone from A to B from when we were kids, hasn't it? Like,
2: yeah.
1: I know, like, it's always kind of been on, like, with the times that it has been in, and that was 30 years ago, but is it?
2: I don't think they had to worry about people our age going to watch it. I think they had to bring a younger audience in, and the perfect way to, who better to do it than Taylor Swift? Because everyone's obsessed with her.
1: I don't care about the kids, Patrick. I want to go and see it.
2: And look, Jamie, I'm not a huge fan of Taylor Swift. Now I have to watch the movie and sit through a Taylor Swift song.
1: I'll cover my ears for that part.
2: Yeah. Just
1: Toy
2: for
1: Story
2: that.
1: 5 out June 19th, isn't
2: June 19th.
1: There we go. That's all the news about Toy Story. Cash machine details on the way after Haven.

0: Come on, look, it might not look like it's summer out there, but it is officially the 1st of June, so it is the summer, and the Spin Summer Cash Machine is back. €306,000 on the table, and so easy if you want to get in to win.
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0: Oh, I always, do you know when you hear on the radio all the presenters talk about the cash machine, they start going, I would buy this if I had the cash machine. I would buy that. I always get sick when I hear that, but seeing as it's the first time you're on the show, Padraig, what would you buy with the cash
1: machine? I'd go MIA.
0: MIA?
1: Yeah, I'd be gone. and you'd know the money is gone when you see me. I'd leave like an open, like, hey, I'm all right,
0: don't
1: everyone.
0: Worry about me.
1: Don't worry about me. Everything is fine. I just have 206 grand to spend. And when I'm finished, I'll be back.
0: If you want to live Padraig's dream, 306 grand, spin to 57557. 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
7: What is going on? It's Jamie and Podrick with you this evening. Podrick, I do have to bring something up onto the table. I have to admit something to you. So I know that you used to be a primary school teacher.
8: Yes. In a former life.
7: I had a thing on the show for a while where I was giving out, right, about teachers and their holidays, okay?
8: Oh, go on.
7: And I'd love, is rage baiting the right way to put it? But I used to come on and say, oh, you know, teachers always whinge, but they get great holidays. Yeah. And I had a couple of secondary and primary school teachers come back to me and be like, well, it's not that simple because we have to work on this. And I'm like, all right, yeah, you relax over there. You know, all I'm saying is 3 months off is great. Does that type of thing annoy you when people are like, oh, you get loads of holidays?
8: Not, you know? Do you know what? Yeah. I always say to people, we all had the same CAO. All you had to do was fill out. All you had to do was within teaching. Don't come at me for the holidays. You know what I mean?
7: That's a fair point.
8: Totally, totally. But like, I tell you as well one thing, right? Mm. There's no exhaustion like teaching exhaustion. Like, it is so tiring. You have to be on, like, switched on all the time. So when
7: kind of
8: the,
7: like a radio presenter.
8: Totally.
7: You should get 3 months off.
8: Wouldn't it be great? Yeah. I need to get a job permanently somewhere first before I can get 3 months off.
7: Let's make this happen. Yeah. Hand them out the contract. Yeah. Come on, if you're listening.
8: And then I'll take 3 months off. No, but look, do you know what? It is great. Obviously, it's a massive perk to the job, like.
7: Mm.
8: Do you know what I mean?
7: I want to ask you in a moment why you left your job. I'm not going to say why you quit your job because I know that you technically you didn't quit your job.
8: No, I'm on a career break. So I'm just testing the waters elsewhere. I like to keep my finger in every pie.
7: He's going to experience a week with me and he's like, Jesus,
8: I'll be back in the classroom.
7: Yeah. This is the question we're asking you on the show. Why did you quit your job? 087 711 1038. It's

0: Jamie and Podrick here with you on Spin. Podrick, I kind of mentioned it in the top of hour there just a couple of minutes ago, but you used to be a primary school teacher.
1: Yes.
0: So tell us a little
1: technically
0: bit.
1: I still have the title.
0: So are you technically still Mr. McCarthy then?
1: Mr. Wilson McCarthy, yeah.
0: Well, no.
1: So in the school I was in, no, do you know what? It's funny you say that because it's too long. It's too long. So I had to abbreviate. So I worked in a school before where I was Mr. Wilson. I worked in another school where I was Mr. McCarthy. But the last school I was in was by first name. So they used to call me Podrick, so it was grand.
0: What do you actually feel like? What do you prefer? Do you prefer when they call you like Mr. or Sir?
1: No, I way prefer Podrick.
0: Yeah.
1: Yeah, because it's weird. You know, especially when you come out of college first and you're like 22 or whatever you are, and then someone's calling you Mr. for the first time, you're like, this is bizarre. You're making me feel like I'm 80. And I'm like, I'm not. Do you know?
0: Hello, Mr. Hello,
1: I'm
0: sir.
1: I'm still a child.
0: Yeah, meanwhile, you're like 26, 27. You know? Like, I'm living at home too. Yeah. Lads. I'm just
1: and
0: Podrick.
1: Then, and then sometimes, because like, the parents would obviously be older than you as well.
0: Yeah.
1: And then they'd be calling you Mr. something. And I'm like, it's so weird that this person who's 20 years older than me is calling me Mr. Wilson or whatever.
0: Would you ever turn around to them and be like, sorry, look, it's Podrick.
1: I'm like, you can call me by my normal name.
0: Yeah.
1: Do you know what I mean?
0: And they get the buzz at the
1: end of it.
0: The question I want to ask you is, I know you didn't quit your job, but why did you leave your job for now?
1: So I was kind of like dabbling in like doing radio bits, doing a bit of TV work. And I was like, I kind of love doing this. And I just wanted a little break. And I was like, oh, look, that's one of the best things about teaching, actually, is that you can take a career break, so you can reapply every year. And I applied for it just to see how I get, if I get it. And I kind of was I'm not a bit woo woo, Jamie, right? But I was like, I'll take it as a sign. If I get the career break, we'll give it a go and see how we get on. So I took the career break just to try something else. And in fairness, my boss at the time didn't want me to take the career break because obviously she'd be losing a member of staff, and like, we get on really well.
0: Yeah.
1: But she did say to me, she's like, look, you're dead right. While you're young, go and do it. Everyone has two careers. See how you get on. And I'm fortunate that I can always go back to it. You know what I mean? So some days when I'm freaking out, if I don't have anywhere to go or I don't have work on, I can be like, just remember, you can go back to it.
0: And just remember, you get those 3 months holidays plus the 2 weeks of Easter, plus
1: you
0: the 2 weeks of Christmas.
1: It's win-win. It's win-win. See, this is the worst thing because I'm used to the holidays.
0: Yeah.
1: I live with another teacher, my housemate, one of my really good friends.
0: So she's just chilling at the moment, is she?
1: Absolutely, right?
0: Yeah.
1: And so when he's on holidays, I'm like, well, actually, technically, I am a teacher and I should be on holidays too. So I just won't go to work for those weeks.
0: But now you're working the fun job, so it's all okay.
1: Yeah, exactly.
0: We're talking about on the show, why did you quit your job on 087-711-1038? What were some of your former jobs and why did you quit them?
1: I worked in a load of places, but never for very long. I have a habit of quitting, actually.
0: For real?
1: Yeah.
0: Why?
1: Commitment issues. Yeah. Like, for example, I worked in a clothes shop for a while when I was in college. And one day I was in work and a woman, now bearing in mind this, they had Spanish sizes in this shop.
0: Okay.
1: So everything was smaller. Right.
0: Okay.
1: And this woman came in and she was asking for a particular size in jeans. Let's say she wanted a 12, right?
0: Okay.
1: I can't remember the nitty gritty. So I went and I got her the 12 and they didn't fit her and all hell broke loose. She was freaking out that the 12 didn't fit her. And I was like, will I go and get you the next size up? She's like, absolutely not. She was eating the head off me. Then she was crying. And I was like, you know what? I'm not a therapist. This ain't for me anymore.
0: Did you actually quit there and then on the
1: That
0: spot?
1: Was the day. I was like, you know what? I was like, I'm too pretty for this.
0: So he is right, lads. Yeah, come on.
1: I marched up to my boss and I left it at that.
0: Really?
1: Yeah.
0: P45 out the door.
1: Out the gap.
0: What we're asking on the show, why did you quit your job on 087-711-1038? Did you have any traumatic experience like Podrick, Niall Horan? It's end of an era here on Spin. We have

0: Sienna Spiro, Material Lover. It's been with Jamie and Faye, but I was about to say Jamie and Faye. It's Jamie and Padraig.
1: Easy mistake.
0: In
1: easy
0: all
1: mistake. Now, in fairness, she's got better hair than I do. I will say that much.
0: And she's got more hair than I do as well. Look, this is what we're talking about. Why did you quit your job on 087 711 1038 a couple of minutes ago? We were chatting. You were saying that you didn't quit your job, but you're on a career break at
1: I'm
0: the moment.
1: I'm on a sabbatical. Isn't that what they call them?
0: It's sabbatical.
1: I think that's what they call them.
0: I've never heard that phrase being used
1: before. It's when you're taking a little break.
0: I'm just having a little break out.
1: Just a little sabbatical.
0: I worked in a local supermarket about nearly 10 years ago now.
1: When you were, what, five?
0: thank you, but
1: you're
0: no,
1: welcome.
0: I was about 18 at the time. And basically what happened was that, you know, when the online shopping came in, they'd have to have people go around the shop early about 5 a.m. in the morning to do the online shopping.
1: So what, you'd have to go and like get people's orders and I would never order my food online because I like to go to the back for everything. Like, I have to go to the back for milk and for bread.
0: Well, this is the thing. When I was doing the online orders, what they do is they give you this little scanner. And on the scanner, they'd have a list of things that you had to go and collect, right? So let's say you wanted, I don't know, bird's eye chicken or whatever. And I was walking around. I was just picking up the first thing that I saw.
1: Okay.
0: It might not be even specifically what you were asking for. But, like, people were doing, like, record-breaking times. Like, they do a shop in 5 minutes. One day, I had one thing that had, like, maybe 8 items, and it took me 45 minutes.
1: Like, it's not an episode of Supermarket Sweep.
0: No.
1: You know what I mean?
0: I had my hands in my face. I was just dug into a trolley. I was like, I hate this so much. So let's say, I remember one time someone ordered baby food in a particular brand. I couldn't find it.
1: Yeah.
0: I wasn't going to the back to find it. So I gave them double of a different brand. I was like, hopefully that makes up for it. Eventually, they caught up to this, and they were like, here, what's the story with all of that? And I was just like, look here. I can't stand this. It's just not for me. But anyway, what did happen was, in the end, right, I had this manager. She was horrible.
1: Okay.
0: She was just so horrible, not only to me, but to everyone who was there at that particular time. And so one day, out of nowhere, there was like a family, bereavement, you know what I mean?
1: Okay,
0: someone
1: yeah.
0: passed away. So I didn't realize, for whatever reason, I genuinely didn't realize, but I was scheduled to be in on that day of the funeral or whatever.
1: Yeah. You had enough going on.
0: Yeah, so I didn't come in that day. I hated the job, so I didn't care anyway. Came back, and she goes, could you just not bother your arse coming into work, honey?
1: Oof.
0: And I go, yeah, do you know what? Like, and it got a little... I can't say the words, but I was just like, I'm not coming back again. She goes, do you want me to write out your leaving letter, whatever you call that, like for your P45?
1: Yeah.
0: And I was like, yeah, please do.
1: Yeah.
0: So I left. I don't even know if that letter was ever written.
1: Out the gap.
0: I literally just went out the door.
1: I'd say you skipped out the door. Do you know what?
0: Yeah.
1: I couldn't think of anything worse. Doing the weekly food shop is enough for me. To have to do it for everybody else, I'd have been gone well before you.
0: But if the managers were nicer, you probably could have done it as like a young job and actually enjoyed it.
1: Yeah.
0: But it was the pressure and the morale, as
1: they
0: say.
1: My aunt gets it sometimes, and she says that if the item that she wants isn't available, they like substitute it with stuff.
0: Yeah.
1: But sometimes they're not even closely linked.
0: Well, no, but if it's me now, I'll give you double. So at least you're getting your bang for your buck. Why did you leave your job at 087 711 1038?
2: I quit my job because it was too hard to get to. I had to take 2 buses and a Lewis to get to the office at the time, so it just wasn't worth the hassle, and now I work remotely.
0: It's the dream to
1: That's
0: work remotely,
1: the
0: really,
1: dream.
0: Isn't it?
1: That poor girl, it probably took her longer to get to work than her shift.
0: Yeah,
1: do you know what I mean?
0: That's the thing. You travel like 2 hours in the morning.
1: Yeah.
0: You're in there for a few hours, an hour lunch break. By the time you get there, you already feel like you've done a day's work.
1: That's it. Especially when you have to get the bus. That is tough work. That is tough work.
0: You wouldn't catch me doing that in the morning.
1: No.
0: Another voice note that came in.
3: A few years ago, I was working in an office, and my ex-girlfriend at the time started working there too. So, you know, had to get out of there.
0: Is that a valid reason for leaving your job, though, you know?
1: It must have ended very badly. It must have ended very badly.
0: That is my idea of a nightmare. This is what we're asking you, by the way. Why did you quit your job? 087 711 1038. Also, if you want a pair of AirPod Pros, we'll give you the details on that in a moment. Bruno Mars, I just

0: Lewis Capaldi, it's Stay Love on Spin with Jamie and Padraig. I keep going to say Jamie and Faye. Padraig's over there trying to fix a key with sellotape.
1: Yeah, I'm doing a great job.
0: Yeah, actually, you did do a great job.
1: Yeah, it's fine. It's grand. I nearly got locked out a while ago.
0: How?
1: I ran for a wee during the song and I was like, if I don't get back in, he's going to have to do the show on his own.
0: Well, so, I did worry for a second and then I was like, maybe he's after forgetting his key. You know, but you're over there fixing
1: it. No, I'm fixing it now. So now there's no fear, Jamie.
0: The fear is being eliminated.
1: Yeah, yeah, yeah.
0: We have a pair of AirPod Pros you want to give away. Oh, my love, hear that sound.
2: Secret sound. This is Jamie and Faye. Secret
0: sound. Yeah. You know, we always label this as the sound that wrecks everybody's head, and it's pretty easy to see how that could be done, considering you've been on the show for an hour and

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0: BTS, it is Spin You with Jamie and Padraig this evening. And look, it is the 1st of June, officially the first day of summer. It's funny, Padraig, on the first official day of summer, summer decides to walk away and disappear.
1: Oh, that's it, dust now. That's it, we've no more summer.
0: Well, they say, like, Matthew Matthews, who works here, kept saying to me, no, man, look, it's all about the leaving cert weather. But is the leaving cert not a...
1: I think it's done? Tomorrow, is it?
0: Is it tomorrow?
1: Yeah, like this week, or is it Wednesday? They're definitely kicking off this week.
0: I was looking at the weather forecast for the rest of the month. Apparently... it's supposed to rain for basically the whole of June by the looks of things.
1: My friend came back from Thailand after 2 weeks there this morning, but yesterday I was texting him because I was going to collect him from the airport and I was just finding out, and he was like, what's the weather like? And I was like, oh, it's not great, but it has been lovely. He was like, I bet you it'll be raining for the next week. And I went onto my weather app and I'm sorry I did.
0: Well, it's funny because 2 weeks of proper sunshine, and then obviously Faye was off on her holidays this week, and we were chatting on the show about a week ago, but it's funny, you know, when you're like, you've booked a holiday to go away, right?
1: Yeah.
0: And you do be raging when it's sunny here.
1: You do.
0: And you're away in the sun. Well. You want it to kind of be miserable.
1: Of course you do. Of course you do. Because you can post your lovely snap and then make everyone else feel jealous.
0: And I was saying,
1: that's the whole point of going on holidays, no?
0: Well, I was slagging Faye. I was like, nah, we're going to get great weather here and you're going to be like basically away for no reason.
1: Yeah.
0: Today she put up a picture of the beach and I looked at the window and it's lashing rain.
1: Yeah, so she's
0: laughing at
1: us.
0: Yeah, she's the one who's laughing at us. This is the thing, the leaving cert weather, I don't know, it's not scheduled to come back. 2 weeks of sunshine. I think that's the Irish summer done and dusted.
1: Yeah, look, do you know what though? And this is going to be controversial. I don't mind the rain. Is that really weird?
0: It is really weird. Why'd you say that?
1: Because there's a few things. One, I feel less guilty about doing nothing.
0: Well, this is it. Because if you're sitting at home while it's sunny out, you feel like you have to optimise that time some
1: way. You know what I mean? Also, I'm definitely more productive because I'm not sitting out in the sun. Or else... like, I'm not looking for things to do outside. Like, I can be at home, I'll clean my room, I'll do anything to keep myself busy. The other thing is, I was sick of picky bits for dinner.
0: Picky, like what? Like a little salad?
1: You know, like, I was, you know what? I have free will as an adult who lives solo to have whatever I want, but I revert back to what my mam does and I do the classic salad plate. And I was like, if I eat another lettuce leaf last week, I was like, I'm going to turn into a lettuce leaf. I'm going to turn into a rabbit.
0: The good weather is gone. The Irish summer is gone. It's funny because everyone was so happy and so jolly for 2 weeks. And now it's all just kind of disappeared and down the drain and everything is, it's basically over now, isn't it?
1: I think it might be.
0: I wrote a little poem.
1: Did you?
0: To say goodbye to the Irish summer, yeah.
1: Oh, go on. Now, I get emotional.
0: When you were a teacher, did you do poetry with the children?
1: Quite a lot, yeah. I wasn't very good at it.
0: What kind of poems would you be
1: like
0: reading?
1: Like limericks and sonnets and all those kind of things.
0: Would you give us one now?
1: Not off the top of my head. I'll think one for tomorrow.
0: How about this, right? Here we go with the sad music in the background. It was a week or two and skies were blue. Beaches packed with sun cream attached. Ireland over 25 degrees. Everybody pleased. Perfect leave insert weather altogether. But the 1st of June, you disappeared, and only rain can now be heard. Sun and heat, please come back. Well, it was good while it lasted. Teacher, what would you give me for that, teacher? Teacher, what would you give me for that?
1: That was unbelievable.
0: No homework for the class.
1: No homework for the rest of the year. That was unreal. I'm very impressed.
0: Thank you very much.
1: You have a way with words.
0: I could be a teacher.
1: You could be.
0: Look, 306 grand is on the table with the cash machine. If you want to get your hands on it, details to come. Brandy from Dave Lofts. This is Holy, Jamie and Padraig here on Spin. Stop.

0: Let's hear what's going on.
1: In the world of entertainment, Patrick, what is going on?
2: Yeah, but there's a few bits on over the weekend. Like, usually on a bank holiday, it's kind of quiet, but it wasn't quiet this week because we had a royal wedding, and it wasn't officially royal, but in my books, it was royal.
1: Okay, why is it royal?
2: Because it was Dua Lipa.
1: Okay.
2: The queen herself.
1: Callum Turner? Is that
2: yes,
1: his name?
2: Yes, yeah. So Dua Lipa and Callum Turner got married over the weekend. I don't know if you saw any of the pics from it.
1: I did see the pics of them walking down the steps after the wedding.
2: Yeah, they got married at Old Marylebone Town Hall in London, right? And like that's kind of like synonymous with celebrity weddings. Like a lot of people get married there. And I kind of love the two of them, and I think the reason I love them is because they don't feed into like the parasocial like relationship of it all. Like they do keep a lot of things under wraps or private, or they seem to enjoy their privacy.
1: He's an actor too, isn't he?
2: He's an actor, yeah. And it's funny because like he was like, obviously there's been loads of talk about Bond for ages, and like the last time there was a Bond movie, people thought that she would do the song for it, and then because she didn't, there was talks that maybe she might do the song for the next one and that he could potentially be the actor, and there would like be like this like double act for it.
1: He was rumoured to be.
2: He was rumoured, but like then I think like, well, nobody knows, but it seems now like Olivia Dean and Ray are the ones that could be getting the song.
1: I don't know how I feel about that.
2: Ray, I know.
1: Ray, maybe. Olivia Dean, I'm like, I feel like you need to almost build up to the moment to be accepted as a Bond song person.
2: Is it a bit premature? Maybe like in a movie or two down the road, I get it.
1: Yeah.
2: But like it kind of needs to go to someone who's probably been in the industry a bit longer, or like you said, build up to it. And I think Ray is probably more deserving.
1: I feel like you have to kind of almost build your own legacy before you can be considered a part of that.
2: It's a big deal. And like it's a huge deal, and it's like a big undertaking. So I don't know. We'll have to wait and see. They're also looking at like younger, more like less known actors now, apparently, for the casting. So they could go absolutely rogue altogether and get a Bond that we never heard of and go with someone like Olivia Dean.
1: Well, as Stephen Knight is the fella who's putting together the brand new Bond film, who also produced the recent upcoming Oasis documentary. There's also talks that they could be doing the song for it. A lot of people are saying, no, you're going like way too west with that. It's going to be the likes of Olivia Dean and or Ray or whoever it may be. But coming back to the wedding with Callum Turner and Dua Lipa for a moment. Everyone's screaming about it. Everyone's going on about it, but not much pictures or anything being released from it.
2: No, there wasn't like that. They keep things very private, right? So like she looked fantastic. There's this one picture of them walking down the steps afterwards and there's like confetti flying over. She wore this custom Schiaparelli outfit, right?
1: Yeah.
2: And they say that it's now look, this is hearsay because we don't know because she doesn't tell us anything, that it's based off Bianca Jagger's famous 1971 wedding dress, who was obviously Mick Jagger's wife.
1: Okay.
2: Yeah.
1: Okay.
2: So if you look at the two pictures, they're actually very similar. It's very similar 70s style vibe. Like she looks so class in it, but like this is only one wedding. This is only their first wedding because they're actually having a major, huge wedding later on.
1: I thought you were saying they're getting divorced and they're going to go at it again.
2: There seems to be this new trend of everyone getting married twice. I don't know if you've noticed this. I've been to a couple of my friends' weddings twice.
1: Well, a lot of people would do a small wedding and then a big wedding. I'm like, well, my bank account doesn't match your expectations.
2: And the small wedding never ends up being that small. That's what I'll say, right? But apparently they're going to be doing this like 3-day wedding in September in Sicily, which I'll be glued to, and like they're going to have all the stars there. Like rumoured to be at that is like Elton John, for example, is rumoured to be there. Charlie XCX is rumoured to be there. Donatella Versace is another one that's meant to be there.
1: A lot of big names.
2: Do you remember when Jeff Bezos got married last year?
1: Everyone, I feel like it's
2: going to be one of those things.
1: We'll have to wait and see. If you want to check out the pictures, they're all on the Spin Instagram and on the Spin website. That is your entertainment on Spin.
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8: You know what they say, Padraig, time flies when you're having fun, eh?
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8: Look, the secret sound, this is Padraig's first night on the show. We want to give it away as a sign of good luck.
9: That
8: you know
9: would
8: I mean?
9: Be so good, wouldn't it?
8: Good, yeah.
9: Yeah.
8: Faye would be freaking out though, because she'd be like,
9: let's do it. Let's ruin her holiday. She's over enjoying the sunshine. Let's ruin it.
8: Look, this is what we're going to do. We want to give away a pair of AirPod Pros, and so easily done as well. The secret sound's only been going for a week now. This is the sound that could tonight, in the next 5 minutes, win you a pair of AirPod Pros. Let's play that there for you one more time. Patrick's been throwing guesses all night.
9: Yeah.
8: Are you stuck now? Are you like, I'm still stuck
9: on it being a fan.
8: I can see where you're coming from.
9: And I don't feel like you're lying to me now.
8: I'm just gaslighting you. I'm like, yeah. What are you talking about?
9: Yeah.
8: Look, if you do want to get your hands on these, we're going to make that call in about 5 minutes' time. That is the secret sound. Start scrambling inside your brain and then send us a WhatsApp voice note with your guess to 087-711-1038. We might call you back in the next few minutes.

0: pen. You can show
1: Kingfisher on Spin. Oh, my love, hear that
2: sound. Secret sound. This is Jamie and Faye. Secret
1: sound. Yeah. Look, it's fair to say, Padraig, everyone's feeling a little bit miserable. The weather is not exactly summer-esque outside.
3: Not anymore.
1: A solid 2 weeks of it, though.
3: Yeah, we got a bit.
1: Can't be greedy, isn't that what
3: they
1: say?
3: Yeah, we'll take a little break now.
1: A pair of AirPod Pros on the table here to hopefully cheer you up of a gloomy bank holiday Monday. All of you guessed this sound with the secret sounds. Look, I feel like some people are kind of on the right track. There's been some good guesses that have come in so far.
4: Is the secret sound the noise of a cucumber being chopped on a cutting board?
1: Like, that is a good guess.
3: That's very... See, I would never have guessed that. But now that I've heard her say that, I'm like, it could very well be that.
1: It is a great guess. Unfortunately, not the right guess that we were looking for. But if you do want to throw a guess at it, just have a listen to the sound and then drop us a text or WhatsApp 087-711-1038. Aisling's on the phone. How are you?
5: I'm good. How are you guys?
3: Great.
1: Not too bad. We're getting excited. It's Padraig's first week on the show. Hopefully that Padraig is going to bring us and you some good luck with this secret sound. Is this your first time hearing it tonight, Aisling?
5: It is, yeah.
1: Look, we're going to play it for you one more time. Padraig, do you want to bless Aisling with some good luck?
3: Aisling, I'm literally rooting for you now because I'd love to give these. They're staring at me here, and if you don't take them, I might take them home with me tonight.
1: What we're going to do then, Aisling, with that good luck blessing, play it for you one more time. Aisling, the floor is yours. What do you think that is?
5: Biting an apple?
1: Biting an apple.
3: Okay.
1: Let's find out if that is the right answer, Aisling. Aisling, it's not, but you know what? You're not limited to one guess. It's such a good one as well.
3: Well done, Aisling. Keep at it.
5: Okay, thanks a mil, guys. Have a good evening.
3: Take care.
5: Thanks. Bye.
1: Thanks, Aisling. Go and chat to you later. Look, a great guess.
3: That was a great guess.
1: And do you know what's funny? People seem to really be on the buzz with the apples for some reason.
3: Is it a food thing? Are we all hungry? Is it like hitting like gone nine? Everyone's kind of like getting that like midnight munchie on.
1: Well, like we got this in, right?
6: Just for the secret sound, I'm wondering, is it somebody cutting into an apple? Thanks very much, Lolly and Tip.
1: Thank you very much for your guess. Again, it is not. No. And we do ask people to be specific, so it could still be something to do with an apple, but maybe it hasn't been said as of yet.
3: I like that because it was like one is like cutting into an apple and one is like biting into an apple. So yeah. Like it's not technically, it's not, I don't know how strict you are here.
1: Oh, we kind of have to be specific.
3: Yeah,
1: you know
3: I get
1: I mean?
3: That. I get that.
1: If you do want to throw a guess, we are playing again tomorrow at 7 p.m. This is The Secret Sound. 087-711-1038. It's Alex Warren here on Spin.
7: Turning on the TV, a man dressed in black says the tensions and waters are rising. Happiness is treason, fiction is fact, and the storm's always on the horizon.

0: your number one hit music station. You're on Spin with Jamie and Padraig. Colm Slattery, he is the organiser of Bass Festival and the owner of Fluttered Zone, and he's on to chat about Bass Festival, which is happening in the Button Factory in Dublin on June 28th. Colm, how are you?
1: Very good. How are you, Jamie? How are you, Padraig?
0: This festival's kicking off in the Button Factory on June 28th. It kicks off quite earlier than the normal festival, so 4:30 to 10:30. Colm, just in your own words, kind of tell us a little bit about Bass Festival, what this is all about for anyone who's never heard of it.
1: Yeah, so Bass Festival is an all-ages music festival. There's no alcohol served. It's all ages, so you can bring kids as young as like 8 with parents. There's food there. We have 8 young bands from Dublin performing. So all the bands are aged between like 16 to 18. And yeah, it's a really inclusive space. We feel like there's not enough spaces like this in Dublin for young musicians to perform.
2: Yeah, Colm, I was just going to ask about that. Like, it must be difficult for young people to get an opportunity to perform on stages, especially if they're underage and if there's in a place where there's alcohol being served. So what's the vibe like at a Bass event?
1: Yeah, it's really great. The kids all get involved. You know, there's mosh pits. We have safe gigs with us as well, just to keep an eye on everything. And obviously, medic. I know venues are very concerned about bar sales, so yeah, it's expensive enough to put on an event like this, so we need people to come out and support these young musicians.
0: So this is the 9th installment, Colm. So is this the 9th year in a row that you've been running this festival?
1: No, so we kind of do it every couple of months, so I think we've been doing it for about 3 years now, so 9 within 3 years. We do one in January, one in the summer, one in October. Yeah, that's what we've been doing. They've been going pretty well.
2: It sounds great. Did you ever think when you started it, though, that it was going to last this long and there was going to be this longevity in it and that there was going to be so many people interested, I suppose, in taking part?
1: Not really. We're kind of like blown away, to be honest, by the young musicians coming up. There seems to be a really strong scene for the younger musicians. And I feel like Bass, like, we've got so much feedback from people who have attended saying, oh, we've seen so-and-so performing on stage, so we decided to form our own band, and now they're playing at Bass Festival.
0: Just looking at some of the bands on the lineup for the festival, Stick and Poke, Ugly Jerry, which played in the Soundhouse only there about a week ago, and then Reminisce on the lineup as well. How did you choose? How do you actually get down to choosing the bands that you want to play at this event, Colm?
1: Yeah, so I actually work in the Soundhouse venue in Dublin, and we started doing all-ages gigs there 4 years ago. There was just a demand for a gig, so we decided to go with it. Kind of, we watched the bands perform there and we choose them for the lineup for the Button Factory.
2: That's class. And what about, like, if there was a band who, like, you're not familiar with, or if they're listening now and they want to get involved, how can they go about getting on the lineup for a future Bass?
1: Yeah, just reach out, send an email to info@fluttertone.com. We'll have a listen, we'll get in touch, and, you know, a lot of the young bands don't have a lot, so it is quite difficult. You know, professional bands have their EPK, these young bands don't. So it's kind of good for them to get a gig under the belt first, maybe in a venue such as the Soundhouse or those.
2: Sounds like a class opportunity, especially if you're like a young musician, you know what I mean?
1: Yeah, like the Button Factory, you know yourself, it's one of the best venues in Dublin, in my opinion, and class production, the lights, LED screen. So for some of these bands that have only played, you know, one or two gigs, it's a really big opportunity.
2: Yeah, absolutely, because I've been to the Button Factory loads of times and it is a really cool space.
0: Yeah. If people want to find tickets for Bass Festival in the Button Factory on June 28th, Colm, where can they find them?
1: They go on to eventbrite.ie, search for Bass Festival, and it should come up there. The link is in the bio. We have a Bass Festival Instagram, so if you go on to Instagram, you can find it there.
0: Deadly. Colm Slattery, thank you so much for joining us, man. Have a good one.
2: Thanks, Colm.
0: Looking forward to it.
1: Thanks, Jamie. Thanks, Padraig. Bye-bye.

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1: And there's a whole lot of money up for grabs in this week's Cash Machine. We'll be telling you about how you can win it next.
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0: 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This is Just a Man here on Spin. Let

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5: The gossip. Let's hear what's going on.
0: In the world of entertainment, Patrick, what is going on?
6: Big news today.
0: Oh.
6: Yeah, are you a brat?
0: I was during the brat summer era. Yeah.
6: I kind of can't let it go, you know.
0: Really?
6: Yeah, I'll tell you a funny story. The first time I ever heard Brat was at Primavera, and it was actually the year before last. So Charlie XCX headlined it last year.
0: Yeah.
6: The year before she played Brat, but it was a week before it came out.
0: So you hold more sentimental value to
6: it? Yeah, like I didn't know any of the songs, but it was still like unbelievable. Like the vibes were immaculate. And my best friend was having a baby. She rang me during Charlie XCX's performance and FaceTimed me with the new baby because I didn't realise that she was actually giving birth.
0: That's crazy.
6: Yeah,
0: cool.
6: And so I was, for ages, I was like, Kate, you're going to have to call the baby Charlie, but she's called him Sean, which look, whatever. He'll always be Charlie to me, but I just loved the whole Brat era. I thought it was brilliant. Now, the good news is Charlie XCX has officially announced her next album.
0: Okay,
6: right?
0: All right.
6: We knew for ages that there was music coming. She'd been very open at working on music and she's been teasing it for a while. And like, I'm not complaining. I did think she was going to take a break after Brat, but she didn't, right? Now, we've already got two songs from it. It's Rock is one of them and then SS26 is the other one. The album's called Music, Fashion, Film, which is gas, because last week she posted this clip on her B-side Instagram. Take a listen to this clip.
7: The thing I like believe the most in my life, fashion and film and music and art, like.
0: Now, you were showing me the album cover, which obviously, interestingly enough, goes with the theme and an iconic picture.
6: Yeah, like it's mad. So like, as I said, it's called Music, Fashion, Film. Like she said in that clip last week, she was actually saying that it's like her religion, that those are the things that keep her going, right? And then she released this information today with the album cover, right? The album cover is photographed by Aidan Zamiri, who's the same guy, if anyone's a Brat or a Charlie XCX fan will know, he directed The Moment, that movie that she released earlier this year.
0: Right, yeah.
6: And in it, it's a black and white photo and there's three men on it. John Cale is one of them, who is like a famous music producer.
0: Yeah.
6: And there is also Marc Jacobs is on there, who is like obviously a famous fashion designer.
0: He makes some good perfumes
6: as
0: well.
6: Absolutely. Yeah, absolutely. And then you've got Martin Scorsese, Hollywood director, in there as well. So you've got music, fashion, and film.
0: How do you reckon they convinced those three people to get into a room?
6: I have no idea how they did it. She has a way of just getting people to do things. Like you think about like the extra Brat album that she did last year. She had so many collabs with people. And I think maybe people know that she's like hot stuff at the moment.
0: Yeah.
6: And like she's like a, like Brat was like an era, like a thing that people wanted to be a part of. So maybe that was the case. I don't know. Maybe she's just really sound and like she's got a good way of asking people. I'm gagged at Martin Scorsese. I didn't think he was going to do that.
0: But this is the thing. When I saw the photo, I wondered if it was like three like random shots of those people kind of photoshopped in together. But
6: it's
0: a fresh photo.
6: Yeah, it looks pretty fresh to me. I don't like it. Literally, this only came out before we came on air earlier on. So I'd say we'll find out loads more about it over the next couple of days. But like, it is very like she's not even on the cover. I think that's so in, like that's just like so her, like it's just so like abstract and stuff like that. I think it's really, really clever. The album is not out until the 24th of July, but I can't wait already.
0: Now, Rock Music is a tune from the album that we're playing on Spin at the moment, but I have this feeling, right? I don't think she's going to be able to recapture that magic of the Brat era.
6: I fear the same, and like that's why even though I'm delighted that she hasn't taken that much of a break, I did maybe think that if she stepped away for a while, but then as well, I suppose like if you're doing as good as you are, like if you're Charlie XCX and you're like you're on a roll, you might as well just bang them out,
0: keep going,
6: see, you know what I mean? And like people are going to love it no matter what, and like she's very like open about her art being like subjective and like it's not for everybody, but it's what she wants to do and it's what feels right in the moment, so you can't argue with that. I do fear it's not going to have the same impact, but you never know.
0: She must feel the pressure. She must feel that pressure too, to be like, look, you have this massive moment. Is it going to happen again?
6: Totally. And like, there's a part of me that makes me think that like she's actually more clued in than we think.
0: Okay.
6: Like she knows that there's a risk element involved here. So would she put out a track or an album if she didn't think it was really good? I don't think so, you know.
0: Well, this is The Crack with Charlie XCX so far, and that's your entertainment news on Spin.
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0: Boston on Spin with Jamie and Padraig, and taking that energy to where it needs to be for the next few moments. This is Bedtime Stories. Have you ever heard Bedtime Stories before on the show?
1: I've heard Bedtime Stories, but like usually at this hour, I would be in bed.
0: Yeah?
1: Yeah.
0: What time do you fall asleep at generally?
1: Oh, like I'd be, lights out by now. Like, yeah, like I would have curtains pulled by 8:30. I'm desperate.
0: Do you never get like the FOMO in the evening time?
1: I get FOMO from not sleeping.
0: Okay.
1: You see, that's my issue.
0: But coming up to this time, it's nearly 10 o'clock of a Monday night. What we do with Bedtime Stories is we take three random sentences, we throw it into AI, and we get it to create a bedtime story to help people wind down in the evening time.
1: I love this. Now, if I start yawning, it's your own fault, Jamie.
0: Sometimes we yawn in a good way, and sometimes we yawn in a bad way. The thing is, we can kind of blame AI in this situation because we give the sentences to it and it creates the bedtime stories. But the three random sentences for this evening. Padraig is on the radio for Faye this week. The first one. The second one. Jamie got a text from a random number. It read dot, dot, dot. And then the third sentence, Faye suddenly appeared and then... Now, I will say...
1: It could be a nightmare.
0: Do you know what? When I was throwing this into AI, right? So I don't do anything. I just give those sentences to it, right? But it keeps saying Padraig instead of Padraig.
1: Okay, and that, like, it happens.
0: And I was like trying to say no, like break it down, like P-A-W, so Padraig, and it was like Padraig. So
1: no,
0: I was like,
1: they just don't have an Irish accent yet.
0: Not yet, but it's
1: That's
0: getting
1: fine.
0: There.
1: That's fine, we could voice one.
0: Slowly but surely. AI, what do you have for us?
2: Padraig is filling in for Faye on the radio this week. The show was going smoothly until the final hour, when every song request coming into the studio was for the exact same track. Nobody could explain why. Across town, Jamie got a text from a random number. It read, "Don't turn on the radio at 8:70 p.m. Jamie checked the time, 8:16 p.m. Naturally, he turned it on. The station crackled. Padraig's voice faded out. Then a different voice came through. "Testing, testing. Can anybody hear me?" Jamie froze. It was Faye, except Faye wasn't supposed to be on air. At that exact moment, Faye suddenly appeared and then walked into the studio. Padraig nearly fell out of his chair. "But you are right there," he shouted, pointing at the radio. Everyone looked. Faye's voice was still coming through the speakers. Faye looked at the clock. 8:17 p.m. Then she smiled. "Ah," she said, "that's where I left it." "Left what?" asked Padraig. Faye pointed at the radio. "My voice." The studio lights flickered. The voice on the radio stopped. Faye cleared her throat, and suddenly every radio in Ireland went silent. The end.
0: All right, there we go. Bedtime Stories. What do you reckon?
1: It's given horror movie.
0: Is this something like a kid would hand you in school as like their written submission for like a bedtime story or
1: I've
0: something?
1: I've gotten better. I've gotten worse. I've gotten better and worse.
0: Emphasis on the it's gotten. He's gotten better before
1: yeah,
0: than
1: much
0: that.
1: Better. To be fair.
0: Look, it is AI at the end of the day. If you want to throw a sentence for tomorrow night's Bedtime Stories, 087-711-1038. It's Cat's Eye here on Spin.

0: David Guetta, Sia, beautiful people wrapping it up on Spin this evening with Jamie and Padraig. Padraig in for Faye all this week. 3 hours in the bag, was it as torturous as you expected?
1: Absolutely not. I've had way worse 3 hours before.
0: Fair enough.
1: I'm looking forward to tomorrow already.
0: Tomorrow.
1: You'll be sick of me. You're going to be sick of me.
0: It's going to be a competition to see
1: who's going to call in sick first. Yeah, wait and see.
0: Look, we got to get out of here. Matthews, of course, is on the way. 10 spinits in a row. He's got Harry Styles, old Taylor Swift in there as well. And of course, if you miss all the details, 306,000 euro on the cash machine. That could be yours on Friday. Matt will give you the details next and we'll chat to you later.
1: Bye.
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14: Jamie Podrick, thank you very, very much. Aren't you lucky? You got a Dublin lad and a Cork boy all this week from 7 here on Spin. In the meantime, it's Matthew Matthews with you, closing out the bank holiday weekend with 10 spin hits in a row, kicking it all off with Tay-Tay, The Fate of Ophelia.

Listen, if you didn't get to go to Forbidden Fruit, there is another festival next weekend in Wicklow, my old neck of the woods, funnily enough, beyond the pale. And here's a man on the lineup, Kojak on spin.

Summer's number one hit music station. It's Spin, Matthew Matthews hanging out. Now, there were a lot of gigs in St. Anne's Park in Dublin over the weekend. We had Snow Patrol, which I was at, Amble, and this lady, CMAT. I'm so glad I drove in, though, because when you're at those gigs trying to get out, if you were there, you will know how hard that is. Takes around 40 minutes, there are no taxis, and if you're getting the Dart, I'd say you'll be waiting for a very long time. Still, though, good gigs all around, nonetheless.

0: Bit of a weird one, isn't it? The Leaving Cert 3 days away, yet it's still raining. That's not the deal. Leaving Cert students study, we get the sunshine. That is the deal. They are defying it this year, but listen, chasing the sun, you could do it.
1: Spin Summer Cash Machine.
0: Summer Cash Machine. With 306,000 euro, that is what we promised to give away this Friday on Spin's Cash Machine. Even extend the bank holiday weekend by 6 months, twice a year. I mean, it's possible. You could do it. It is up to you. 306,000 euro. We guarantee to give it away. Just remember, Barry Dunn calls you on Friday. You got to answer the phone within five rings. Give him that prize amount of 306,000 euro. It is all yours. No way I can sell it to you. It speaks for itself. All you got to do is text SPIN to 57557. That's the word SPIN in a text to 57557. Or you can enter online via SPIN's website. 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And best of luck. If this isn't a sign that the sunshine is back just around the corner, I don't know what is. When Becky Hill drops a new banger, Hands On Me is on the way, and we'll get K-pop Demon Hunters on next.
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The Justin Bieber rumors continue to flood my For You page. I don't know what you're seeing, but allegedly he's doing a Swag World tour next year. Is it likely? Probably not. But don't forget what the great man once said. Never say never. He's up next on Spin after Becky Hill. Hands up.

0: It's Spin. Matthew Matthews here. Back to work tomorrow. If only we were in a world where money wasn't an object and we could just do an Irish goodbye. That's the name of this new rap track from Kneecap, Irish Goodbye. It's on the way, and the man taking over Aviva Stadium later this month, he's next.
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0: I mean, when Friday comes around, you could extend that bank holiday weekend easily with over €300,000 on Spin's summer cash machine. I mean, it's a guaranteed winner on Friday. I'll give you all those details just before 11:30. In the meantime, 10 Spin Hits in a row. We're going again with a new track from Kneecap. It's on the way right after Dermo. The way

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Kacey Musgraves, Dry Spell. If you're like me, you're going through them yourself, dating wise. And I think the reason I do is because whenever I'm on a date or a night out, I'm always pulling these. And I mean a lot. Irish Goodbye, new from Kneecap on Spin.

Summer's number one hit music station. You're on Spin with Matthew Matthews, and I was at a very cool gig last night up in St. Anne's Park in Dublin. Snow Patrol, the energy, the nostalgia, everything just insane. They were not to be missed. Same goes for these boys who are playing up there on the Friday, Kingfisher, Diamonds and Roses.

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1: 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Barry Dunn could call you then. If he does, you know what you got to do. Answer within 5 rings. Give him that prize amount. 306k all yours. Best of luck. Hang on for Charlie XDX and the lads who killed it at St. Anne's Park in Dublin on Friday. They're next.
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0: 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If you need any suggestions, Devil Wears Prada 2. Haven't seen it myself, but it's on my list. And the soundtrack to it from Lady Gaga, Runway. Gonna play it next on Spin after Alex Warren, Eternity.
1: 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Losing sleep, losing track of the tears I cry. Every drop is a waterfall. Every breath is a break in

0: Summer's number one hit music station. You're on Spin. Speaking of summer, the track to us, I think we have it, from Calvin Harris and Jazzy, Satisfy. Gonna play the full thing. And of course, I'll give you all the details on Spin Summer Cash Machine. Friday is the day we are guaranteed to give away over 300K. Could be you.
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0: 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You might be dreading going into work tomorrow. Well, that's your way out. 306K. It could be yours. Just remember, Barry Dunn calls you on Friday. You got to answer the phone within 5 rings. 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And if to get into win, should I say, text the word SPIN to 57557. 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

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And we've been waiting weeks for this guy to come back with a brand new house track, the latest from Sonny Fatira and Libby Anka, Let Me Be In Your Arms.

0: set to take over Fairview Park in a couple of weeks. Olivia Dean, Nice to Each Other on Spin, summer's number one hit music station. I've got two lads from Italy on the way who are starting their residency in Ibiza this week. And the latest from Niall Horan, End of an Era, it's on the way. Hang on.
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home, baby. Ella Langley on spin, and now Niall Horan could have used AI to help with the making of his new album, but he said, nope, I'm not doing that, as he finds AI very scary. He's one of the real ones in the business. Tell me AI could have written this. It's End of an Era. You're on spin. We have-

Oh, we are counting down the days until he takes over Electric Picnic at the end of the summer. Somber potential on spin. Matthew Matthews here as we get back to it again.